0: Yeah, that's pretty cool. So, do you like living down near the coast? Florida's pretty coastal. I always get that wrong. Most of the counties I get wrong in Florida. But it's fun to say them. What's the furthest you've traveled from Florida, besides, I think you said Michigan, maybe. What's the furthest you've drove before, not flew?
1: Driving would probably be my furthest would be Michigan, but I've been to a lot of spots, but usually by train or aircraft. Over.
0: I remember doing that once. We went from Chicago to, where was it? Denver on a train. And it was pretty cool, but it took a long time. And I got food poisoning on there on the second day while we were kind of in between. And it wasn't very fun. But at least with the train, it's kind of easier to stop. A plane, if you fly, you can't just stop. So I guess it has its advantages. Have you gone down to the Caribbean at all since you're a lot closer to it?
1: I have been to the Caribbean. I went on a cruise out of Port Canaveral, Florida, and went on a cruise. I went to Cayman Islands, Mexico, and in a few spots around there, but just on a cruise ship. This CARA for NOD for ID.
0: WB9CSP. Yeah, that's cool. I've always wanted to go on a cruise. Of course, as long as it's not like those boats that you see in the news, you know, the one that had the plumbing problem or whatever, and then the other one that got disabled in the middle of the ocean or whatever. Yeah, I don't think that'd be very fun. So, of course, I kind of want to be the one who doesn't do the normal stuff that most Texas people do. Go to Alaska or go to Puerto Rico or wherever else, you know. I want to go to some place like Maine or Vermont. Or, for your case, you know, I know the easy way. Down by your thumb. I know if you make reference to the left hand with Michigan, most people from Michigan know what you're talking about. So, kind of over down by that side, just in the crease, over there. I want to go over to that side of Michigan.

0: remember exactly, but I know I'm 2 hours from Fort Worth, so, yeah. But from here to my house, I'm closer to the Oklahoma border. I'm only, 38 minutes away. So, I guess it's kind of nice. An hour and 48 minutes, depending on which way I go, so, yeah. But, it's kind of weird how it works from up here. Some ways you can get to places faster. Some ways it takes you longer. It just depends on how you drive down to the Metroplex.
1: Yeah, roger that. I know Texas is so large, it's hard to really realize how many places are there, and they're not close to one another. So, yeah, I just wanted to see where you were in relation to any places that I've ever been in Texas, because I've only been to the one. But this is KR4NOD, and I don't want to cut you short, but I'm gonna let you go, because we don't want to tie up the reflector too much. And I'm gonna give you a good 7-3 and call it a night. Over.
0: Yeah, roger that, Michael, I think it was. I'm not good with names when I first meet people. Have a good rest of your evening, and hope to talk to you again sometime. WB9CST.

0: Roger that. You said you were from Paris, Texas. I'm not familiar with that area. How is that in relation to Dallas? Because that's the only place I've ever been in Texas. Over.
1: Yeah, if you go on 82, well, actually, if you take 75 out of Dallas, go up to Sherman, and then head right, you follow it all the way, on 82, you'll come to Paris. So, I think I'm an hour and 45 minutes from Dallas. I don't

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You might want to check your settings, N7OKN.

0: This is KM7HUV. Is that better?
1: Oh, much better. I don't know what you did, but yeah, you cleared it up. I can't help but comment about the touch tones before you unkey, or when you unkey. I don't know what that's all about.

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0: 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Let me guess, Texas or Oklahoma?
1: Nope, New Mexico. Name here is Gardner. Golf Alpha Romeo Delta, November Echo Romeo. And we are located down in Carlsbad, New Mexico, on the southeast side of the state. Block and a half away from the Pecos River, and 35 miles away from the mouth of the Carlsbad Cavern. So anyway, good afternoon, good evening to you. Once again, name here is Gardner, Golf Alpha, Romeo Delta, November Echo, Romeo.
0: Okay, one has to ask, is that your name and your profession?
1: Well, it's actually spelt like Golf Alpha Romeo Delta, November Echo Romeo, guard with an N-E-R. Not the Gardener, as a lot of people might think. I do like planting and growing stuff and seeing how well it grows and all of that. But, yeah, it's spelt totally different.
0: Okay, well, pleased to meet you, Gardner. The name is John. I'm in Phoenix. We used to travel to Carlsbad almost every year when we were kids to visit the cousins and my uncle who passed away. Well, my uncle passed away about 10 years ago now, maybe 15, I don't know, something like that. Anyway, and I've been to Carlsbad Caverns for a number of times, and I remember Canal Street and all of that. I know kind of where everything is.
1: Hey, Roger, Roger. Well, believe it or not, I live just a block away from the Carlsbad Park. Matter of fact, I'm located in between the railroad bridge and the little island where Food Jet used to be years ago. Go ahead.
0: Okay, is that in the neighborhood of La Huerta or La Huerta, depending on how you pronounce it?
1: Well, we are at the mouth of La Huerta. My house is located on Francis and East Pierce Street. If you turn right, you'll end up on Main. If you turn left, you'll be right on East Riverside Drive.
0: Yeah, very good. I know where Pierce is. I don't quite remember. Well, I do remember Main. It's a little bit west. I mean, east, yeah, west of there. I think you go down Main Street and it goes down to the heart of Carlsbad downtown. I have to tell you, I can't believe that I can't remember the name of the street my uncle lived on. It was, wow. I can see it in my mind. I know whatever, you know, the houses look like and everything, but I can't place the name of the street. But that's neither here nor there. And, nor his address. I used to have his address memorized. I remember going over there when I was going to college, and I would drive over there on the way home from college and spend the night.
1: Well, did you happen to meet any Fugates down this way? let me think here. There's Alagueño, Alameda. Just give you a couple of streets here. Elmdale Street, West and East, West and North Francis, 80th Street. There's all kinds of different streets over here that I can just pop off and name, but yeah, I don't want to take the airtime to do that. Over.
0: Well, let me ask you, how long have you lived there?
1: Well, let's see. I have lived here since 87. When I was a baby, I lived here from 77 until 79, and then moved to Alamogordo, but from 79 until 87, I was in between here and Alamogordo, New Mexico, every weekend, so I kind of grew up in between both towns, being a toddler and a young man. Go ahead.
0: Okay, well, he was quite prominent in the town, and I'm just going to throw a Hail Mary here. Does the name Ron Griffith ring a bell?
1: I think I remember that guy. I think I remember him, Ron Griffith. Maybe. I'll have to really think on it hard. Ron Griffith. What businesses did he have here in town?
0: Well, he used to sell advertising for one of the radio stations there, but he also did his own business for the church he attended, and gatherings for different events and so forth in the town.

0: Sir, I apologize. I haven't heard that name. I haven't heard that name before, or I don't think I had the pleasure of meeting him. I don't know how long ago this was, but anyway, I just turned 49 this August, and boy, let me tell you what. 1 year before 50, yeah, I've got a lot of catching up to do, and a lot of things to get done in my life that I want to get done before I'm 50. But anyway, this is KG5FRQ, New Mexico.
1: Okay, Gardner. Well, it's good to meet you. Again, the name is John in Phoenix. And hopefully we'll meet up with you again. If you don't mind, stay tuned. I'm sure other people want to use the ECR, but I'm going to look up his street. I really wanted to remember the name of the street, and I just cannot remember it. And it was right off of Canal Street. You turn right, or turn, you know, north. And I'll do that, and then when the traffic dies down, I'll give you another call. How's that sound?
0: Well, sir, just shoot me an email. My email is good on QRZ. I'm just sitting outside because it is just an absolute beautiful afternoon. I mean, evening here. We've got small clouds just floating by, a little bit of gusty winds, but otherwise than that, it's just beautiful out here. Anyway, a lot of times I'm only on in the mornings, and what I'll do is I will look your call sign up and shoot you an email, and you know, that way we can correspond and all of that. If you do want to keep in touch with me, I don't mind giving you my cell phone and all the other stuff I have. Matter of fact, I've got a private node here at the house. We can connect up to you anytime that you want to connect up to. Just shoot me an email before you do, because a lot of times I don't have any radio equipment on. But anyway, I'm coming through QSO1 on my Android phone here, and QSO1 is a very neat program, very neat program. I don't know if you know anything about it, but it sure is a blast to operate. I've got YSF operations now, which is by far something that I really enjoy. Anyway, 73's to you there, John, in Arizona. Until we do it again, 73's KG5FRQ, New Mexico.
1: Well, I remembered, so I don't have to email you. It was on Guadalupe. All right. Anyway, good to meet you. And I just put in his name, and Carlsbad, New Mexico, and it came right up the obituary. So he died in 2020. There we go. 6 years ago. All right, we'll catch you later. N7, OKN.
0: N7OKN from KG5FRQ, a mighty fine 73s. Have a good evening. Bye-bye now.

0: Okay, did you say Seminole? I've been through Seminole many times in 7OKN.
1: It's Cibolo, Texas. Cibolo. Yeah, we're in like the edge of Guadalupe County. KJ5RYF.
0: Oh, okay. Yeah, no, I'm not familiar with that one. All right. Well, the name is John in Phoenix, and I've already shot my wad here for time on the ECR, so I'm going to clear with you. N7OKN. Okay,

0: All right. I'll probably be just listening on this repeater for whatever contact there may be. But it was a good to meet you. KJ5RYF.
1: 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Here is N8FAL. You copy?

0: and 8SAL. N8FAO, KD0TNB. How you doing, sir?
1: Well, we're working on it. We're working on it. I think it's working. It sounds like it's working.
0: Well, it's working. I had to make sure mine was doing. I had fired it up a little while ago and left it run for a little bit, and it did some updates, and I thought, okay, well, now's the time to turn on the radio and get on the reflector and see what's happening. So, anyway, I just heard your call, so I figured I'd give you a shout, 80TMB.
1: KD0DMB and 8FAL. Hey, you wouldn't happen to have one of those all note pluses, do you?
0: No, I don't think so. This note that I've got here, believe it or not, Raspberry Pi 5, 1 gig, it's strapped with a Bofang 888S, or guts of it, really. Soldered onto the Pi, and that's running home on 3, or asterisk, and let's see, I've got a couple of Sherry's, but I haven't had those on the air yet, just hadn't got there yet, meaning to just time hasn't gotten there yet. I spent most of this afternoon in HF world, so I got my G90 Go box straightened out and was able to make a couple of contacts up on 20 meters with it. I thought, hey, that was pretty cool. So, yeah, unfortunately, yeah, I don't have the Node Pluses. I'll have to research that.
1: Yeah, it's actually a nice modem or a node, but what I want to ask you is, you said that was, you had a little Bofang radio. I assume it's probably plugged into one of them little sound cards that's plugged into the USB ports of your Raspberry Pi. And if that's the case, what's the name of that cable?
0: This one I'm not sure of. Now, I've been working on another project, and it uses an identical board to the Shari, so I'm trying to think of the name of that. It escapes my mind. I found it for like $70 on Amazon, but anyway, long story short, it would be a micro USB cable to USB-A, I believe.
1: Oh, okay. So I take it that, obviously I think the micro USB would go into that little Bofang. Wow, you mean you can get audio in and out of that from that USB, that little micro USB port or whatever on the radio?
0: Yes, QSL, as a matter of fact, the only thing is for that, the Bofang 888S, it connects differently. The radio I was talking about, actually, you can find it on Amazon for about $70. As a matter of fact, like I said, the cool part is it's a small module. Actually, it's got a little antenna with it, and it has a micro USB port. And so, in doing the, I'm working on a Pi 02W build actually, getting cases made for it. But anyway, the radio module itself takes the micro USB to USB-A. Now, this nodes I'm talking on, no, the USB is actually hardwired, and so we automatically eliminate one port from the Pi itself because we borrowed it from the board.
1: Comment. Go ahead. N7OKN Phoenix. To clear that up, the radio itself does not have a USB C or micro USB port on it, except for charging. If the battery itself has a charging port, you'd have to use a separate module to interface the radio to the Pi. Just wanting to clear that up. N7OKN, clear. Okay, here's my question. What I'm going to say is this. I want to use my, I got a Kenwood TMV71A, and it's got a 6-pin DIN connector in the back of it where you got your speaker mic in, and you know, your, I think, discriminator audio is on there. I know PTT and ground and mic. In other words, it's got everything that you need on it. So what I was going to do is I was going to use my Kenwood for a hotspot radio and run it, you know, just run it on 10 watts. That little, I got one of these All Node Pluses. It has a little, I think they call it an SAE 18 or something like that. I forgot what the heck they call that little radio. And it works pretty good. They got a little SMA connector on it that you screw this little stubby duck thing that they give you. And I tried hooking it up to an outside antenna. It probably puts out maybe a little less than a quarter of a watt, I would think. But there's a lot of, that little radio puts out a lot of spurious birdies all over the band, I noticed. But, you know, what do you expect? The thing is only the size of three postage stamps. So I guess that's to be expected. But it works. But I want to make place of this radio in here. I'm going to hardwire. I'm going to buy this cable. I think it's called UOI. I believe that's the name. It's a sound card, audio sound card that gives you, you plug it in your USB in the Raspberry Pi, and I imagine you could either hardwire it on the other end to your radio, whatever you're going to use, or maybe you could buy a cable that's already fixed to plug into it. There's a couple of those Alinco radios that have DB9 jacks on the back of them, and I think they support that kind of interface as well. Let me see if I got it. Okay. Yeah, the other station you were talking to, I hope you don't mind, but I can answer his questions, unless you'd like to answer it, about the DMK-URI. I'm very familiar with that interface. Go ahead, the station he was originally talking to.
0: N7OKN, KD0TNB. By all means, go ahead and answer that. That's I'm not that familiar with it. You are more than I am. But the he actually said the board name that I was thinking of, and I just couldn't come up with it at the time. SA818. Yeah, that's the thing. Yeah, that's what I was talking about. That was $70 on Amazon. I actually experimented with one just the other night while coming up with a design for a case to enclose everything. And I didn't see anything that was that spurious, but I don't know. Now that I know about it, I'll go through and check every single one of them and make sure we're clean for, you know, doing some assembly work. But anyway, yeah, By all means, go ahead and answer his question, KD0TMB.
1: Yeah, the name is John, and you're right. They still, sorry about that. The DMK-URI is a DB25 connector for the radio side and a USB B connector for the USB side that plugs into the Pi. So you would need the USB A that plugs into the Pi end to USB B that plugs into the DMK-URI. And it's the same exact cord as a printer cable. You can think of it that way. Okay, so that's out of the way. The DMK-URI, you would normally, most people, hardwire their own interface, but you can buy ready-made interfaces for the DMK-URI to plug directly into different radios. And that's what I should have done when I first started out. I had a separate receiver and transmitter for my repeater, and both of them interfaced to one DMK URI using ten wires in the wiring housing. So not for the faint of heart setting up a full repeater. It's easier to set up a simplex node that way. But get a cable that's commercially made. Much easier to use.
2: Yeah, okay there, John. Hey, by the way, you can tell me when you come back how my audio is, by the way. The DMK-URI cable, what do they give you when you get that? Do you get the cable with the USB type A and the USB type B at the other end? I've never seen a USB type B. I'm familiar with the A and the C, but I've never seen a B, or maybe I have, and I don't know it. In other words, this little HDMI connector on these Raspberry Pis. I bought a couple of those cables, but I know that is a mini U. I don't even know what they call that. Is it a? Is that still considered as a mini? I just said it a minute ago. Now I can't say it again. An HDMI connector, or is that actually a USB Type B? I don't know. I've never seen one.
1: For power, the Raspberry Pi 3 had a USB micro connector. Those have been falling out they're pretty much gone now in favor of USB-C, which plugs into laptops and just about everything else out there. USB-C is a standard. So that's the little small connector. USB-B is the one you're going to see in the back of a printer. It's square with two beveled edges, not rectangle like the USB-A. Does that ring a bell?
2: Yeah, but here's what I want to ask you. When you said it looks just like a printer, I was thinking of one of those old 25 dB 25 connectors, one of those LPT1 plugs. I know you're not talking about one of those, are you?
1: No. All modern printers have USB-B connectors for USB printing.

0: Okay, I didn't know that. The reason why I didn't know that is because I don't use a printer because I'm blind. So I haven't even looked at a printer lately. I messed with them before to help other people setting them up and stuff and installing drivers and this and that and the other. But me personally, I could use one, I suppose, if I needed one, though, but I just don't have a printer. But I wasn't aware that that was the type of plug they use nowadays on these new printers. But do they give you that cable with the DMK URI board? And where can I get one of those boards?
1: DMK Engineering sells them, and it's online only. And when I bought mine years ago, it was like $65. Now they're up to just over $100. And no, they will not include the cable, that cable. And no, they will not include the cable for the radio either. You'll have to sort that. But Walmart, or just about any store like Best Buy or Walmart or Office Max, they'll all carry USB printer cables. They're very ubiquitous.
0: Okay, well, that's nice to know. DMK Engineering. I'm going to note that so I got maybe. I'm going to look into that. There's some other cables out there too, but that was the one that seemed to be a pretty good, a famous one. You know what I mean? A good noted one. I assume that all them cables, the pinout's all the same. In other words, you buy one of them cables, whatever the pinout is on that radio, I mean on that DMK board, it's correct. In other words, there's nothing that you need to modify in that cable or anything other than the proper ends. And then, of course, the end that goes on the other end that goes into the radio, I understand about that cable. There's only four wires needed on my radio. I need the PTT, I need the audio in, either discriminator or, blah, blah, blah, speaker and ground. So there's only four wires actually needed for that work on hooking up this Kenwood N8FAL.
1: You forgot one, core, C-O-R, the core signal. It's a DC level signal that tells the URI whether or not it's receiving a transmission. And so there's basically ground, transmit, receive, COR. I believe that's the four wires. And you're right, it only takes four. So the other thing is your question about the actual cable that goes from the URI to the radio. Do a Google search and say, I need a cable to go from a 25-pin URI to a Linko DR blah, blah, blah. The specific radio model, and the search will come up with it.
0: Oh, that's interesting. That's nice to know. Yeah, I'm gonna do it for this Kenwood TMV71A. Well, that would be, you know, you're right. I forgot about the COR. Well, that was the other wire. Like you said, you got ground, audio in, audio out, and PTT and COR. But that's pretty cool. That's the way I'm going to do it. So, and then The other thing I'm going to do is I'm going to take that same cable when we move this node to the repeater site. I got to get a cable to go to this Motorola MT. I forgot what the hell this Motorola is in that repeater in that rack. But I got to get a radio, a cable for that so I can actually hardwire the Pi, you know, or plug it right into the radio and do it right from the repeater site so I don't have to be messing around. That's, you know, to me, the better way to do it, I guess. Anyways, I've held the reflector long enough. I'm going to give it to somebody else to pick up where I left off. What I'll do is I'll get on here on Tuesday nights. They got the TechNet and 8FAL. I just thought of that.
1: Yeah, that's a good place to start. And you corrected me. Yes, COR and TX. I forgot TX. So there is 5 wires, including ground. So ground would be 1, and then 4 wires inside the ground shield. All right. I think that's enough, unless you got something else. N7OKN.
0: No, I hope you have a blessed day, and you take care. Thanks for helping out here, DMK Engineer. I'm going to go and note that before I forget. N8FAL. Go ahead and pick it up, somebody out there.
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would say loud and clear, but I guess I can't, because you're just barely into the repeater. Lots of scratchy and tap noise. And in 8FAL, one more thing, and I forgot what it was. Never mind. N7OK, N clear.

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1: Hey, Terry, good to hear from you. Been a little bit. And I remember what I wanted to talk to say to that gentleman that I was just talking to, is that what you're hearing is through my DMKURI into my repeater. All right, go ahead, Terry. How you doing?

0: N7OKN. John, are you still there?
1: Yeah, I am.
0: I've got a little bit of an important question to ask you. A little bit of an important question. I was listening on the, maybe I said it online, but what I want to do, or what I have to do, is on this node, I need to turn this courtesy tone thing off. I read somewhere where they would like, and I can understand why. They want everybody on this reflector to turn off all tones. And the way Terry described it, that was a good description too, by the way, Terry, if you're listening. What he said was, when people key up to go and do the net, you know, to check in on the nets, you'd be hearing all kinds of beeps and bops and all kinds of craziness. So they like you to turn them tones off, and any CW identifiers on your node or on your repeater or whatever the case may be, or mute it, whatever you got to do. But my question is, that's why I was kind of wondering about the all node plus, because they said if you have a node or something that you need to turn those features off, they can help you find where to go in the settings to turn them off. I don't see anything in this All-Star node settings, in this All Nodes Plus, where you can actually disable or enable those tones. Although there probably is, unless this guy got it written in his software or something.
1: I don't hear any Roger beeps or any tones when you unkey. I think you've already fixed it.
0: You know, I didn't notice. Okay, well, thanks for telling me that. Let me do something else and let me know if you hear any touch tones. I'm just going to hit 2, 3, 4, you know what I mean, or 1, 2, 3, just... Are my touch tones muted, or are they coming through as well? Because what I'm going to do, I'm going to go and make some macros, you know, two-digit macros to enable and disable this, you know, some of these functions that you can do with the All-Star link. I guess you could put up to 10 macros on this node. So I'm going to make up some shortcuts to define what those commands do.
1: I didn't hear any squelching of the tones. I wouldn't have heard any tones when you did that, but I didn't hear any squelching of the tones either. And I'm not sure. I didn't hear tones. If you did, then it's working. But I didn't hear it squelch out like you normally would.
0: You know, this guy, he says on his site, the mate that sells these all nodes and all node plus, they're kind of pricey, but he says, and I'd have to agree with him, this thing has excellent audio. And I mean, it's like right on the button. And, you know, I went to that parent server and played around and made some adjustments, but I'll tell you what, I like it. It works well. If you get a chance sometime, look into it or just read about it. It's called the All Node Plus. I'm sure if you just Google All Node Plus, it'll come right. I think his name is Colin, is the guy's name that writes it. I think he's not using that SSH software. I don't think. I'm not sure, but I thought he wasn't using SSH software in this node.
1: Well, I have to ask you, I've never heard of All Node Plus. Are you on RF or are you on a cell phone?

0: on RF. No, I'm not using no cell phone. I'd rather use the radio. I could, you know what I mean? You can. I could have gone on that repeater phone or whatever, and that's cool. That worked. Actually, one thing good about the cell phone is I could have used my Bluetooth headset in that, but with the radio, I don't. It has Bluetooth capabilities. I've got two of them, the ID52A2 Plus and then the Kenwood THD75A, and they both have Bluetooth, but I don't think they'll support any AirPods for audio or anything like that. The Kenwood will see it, but it won't connect to it. So that's out of the question, unless somebody knows of Bluetooth headsets you could use. I don't even know if these radios will pass audio. Maybe they're only for data traffic only. I don't know. But no, I'm using RF.
1: Okay, well, macros are pretty easy to generate. You have to go into rpg.conf and put them in there, and they work really well.
0: Oh, it is. I could have used my Bluetooth headset in that.

0: No, I'm using RF.
1: Okay, well, macros are pretty easy to generate. You have to go into rpg.conf and put them in there, and they work really well. So, anyway, all right, I'll talk to you later, and 7OKN, unless you got something else.
0: No, I'm going to say 73s, and thank you for listening. By the way, you know, I did notice something else that they tell everybody to do, and I've been trying to be mindfulness of that, and that is they tell everybody a lot, 3 seconds at least, when you unkey for all these repeaters to reset. And that does make sense. After you get talking, sometimes you lose sight of that. You know, I mean, at least I do once in a while, and then I catch myself and I say, whoa, give this thing a reset. Let it reset its time. No, I'm going to say 73s. Thank you very much. I appreciate your help and time, and we'll keep on working. N8FAL. Good evening, John. Thanks.
1: Okay, and you did catch it when I was, when I said earlier that I'm talking through my DMK URI right now, and I have a Motorola repeater that it's connected to. Talk to you later. N7OKN. And this is my last transmission. I'll listen to you out, but I won't return. We're clear.
0: Nope, I'm done. We're done. Okay, buddy, give it to somebody else. Let someone else have a turn at it. I've taken more than my 15 minutes allocated time. N8FAL.

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0: 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Good evening.
1: Good evening, Terry. How are you this fine Sunday evening?
0: Well, everything's pointing in a positive direction, including me, because I'm vertical. What have you been up to today, Joe?
1: Well, today we had rain, so I went to a vinyl record sale that happens twice a year, once in October and once in February. And then we went to a Mexican restaurant called the Abuelo, the grandfather. And we came home, decorated for Halloween, and that was about it. So how was your day, Terry?
0: You know what? I have no complaints whatsoever. Didn't do a doggone thing except fiddle. Installed a new backup program on both the Mac and the laptop. It turned out that the backups I had, both in Time Machine and using a program, a backup program for called Super Duper, when I went to look at the backup files, because somehow, I think it may be early spirits of Halloween, but I'm not certain, somehow a couple files that I needed had disappeared from the drive on the Mac, and I went looking for those files, and I just had a heck of a time finding them in the backups. So I said, I think I need a new backup program. So I'm going to try a different one.
1: Well, that sounds good. At least you got something new. I'm not sure. I never had I had one Mac in my whole life, and it was a real old one. So I never really got involved. Yeah, I have everything in the cloud pretty much, so when I back up, it's backed up to the local computer, and it has, you know, various iterations of the file, and I use a lot of VMs, too, and the VMs have a thing called, virtual machines have a thing called a checkpoint, and if you make a checkpoint, you can just go right back to it, and all your files are just the way they were at that point, so, you know, I don't really have backup programs that much, if at all.
0: Yeah, I don't trust the cloud. I've always used hardware backups on a NAS or a SSD drive. I like to see what I'm backing up to instead of kind of tossing those electrons in the air and hoping that they'll arrive where I'm sending them. But that's just me. I'm kind of silly about things like that.
1: No, you're right. But for the vast majority of the times, though, the VM backups, the cloud backups have been good for it. But I also put them on drives. You have to have, whatever is important has to be in three places, as you know. So of the three places, at least one is something in my briefcase, so to speak. Back to you, Terry, from K2AP.
0: Well, I heard you talking to, I think it was you and the other Joe earlier in a abbreviated JoeNet. There were only two of you on. Heard you talking about the longevity of a record player. You know, I always figured as long as you could keep it turned at the right speed, you could use it forever, but apparently I was not applying a scientific method to the whole thing.
1: Yeah, well, you know, as I was telling Joe, I have one that I just restored from 1949. But when it first started, the turntable wouldn't even move, and then it was below speed. And then it finally got up, but it was only a 45, so as I was saying, those things sound terrible when they're brand new. The thing that you have to change is the cartridge, though, and the stylus, because that the technology that they used in those systems lasted approximately 30 years, and that was it. And then the crystal inside disintegrated.
0: I hear you. You know, I was thinking the other day that I had an iPod once upon a time. Wish I still had the doggone thing. They seem to be coming back in popularity. It's just finding the doggone things. And let's see, I had a couple. Well, they were kind of off-branded, similar things to the iPod. Wish I still had them. I'd be having all sorts of fun.
1: Yeah, you know, now that you mention it, I think I have an iPod, too, from a really, really long time ago. That you had to have iTunes. I'm not an Apple person, but I had that. And I had one Mac, one really old Mac. In fact, I did a video on the first video I ever did. It was called Scotty Doesn't Care. It was a really stupid video, but it was the first video I ever made and uploaded to YouTube. And I think it's still there somewhere. It's like from, I don't know, 1990 or something, whatever. Maybe 2000, something like that. Back to you, Terry, from K2AP.
0: Yeah, Joe, it seems to me like I had a MP3 player that was manufactured by Creative, and I had one that was manufactured by Diamond. Now, the Diamond one was sort of odd because at the time, Diamond manufactured video cards for computers. And so I don't know how I managed one of those. Well, I do know how I managed it. It's a matter of collecting gadgets, which I love to do. Anyway, sir, I need to let you go. I'm on a radio program right now, and I need to get that done. But I heard you on, and I normally, unless I'm really QRT, I normally respond to anyone who will blurt out my call letters. And so I came back to you. It's nice to talk to you. I hope you're having a nice weekend. And, you know, another weekend day tomorrow. And then Tuesday, I think I've got something coming from Amazon, so that'll be nice to look forward to.
1: Oh, very nice. By the way, though, before you go, what equipment are you using right now? Because your audio sounds really good.
0: Oh, I'm on my radioless node. YYN gave me a typical YYN signal quality report today. Same time he was telling me it didn't sound good, I had all sorts of people telling me it did sound good, so I don't know what to do. But that's okay. You know, new gadget, got to make adjustments. Some of the things that seem like they need adjusting, you can't adjust. for whatever reason, simply because there aren't any adjustments on the M1 KE to do what I want it to do. But that's all right. Who knows? Maybe they'll make a firmware upgrade and give us a few more controls. Anyway, I'll let you go, Joe. This is N5RTC, Terry, in Austin, Texas. And I'll listen to whatever you have to say, and then I'm going to be clear. Take care, my friend.
2: Quick comment.
1: Let me just clear real quick and then you make your comment. Okay, very good, Terry. It was nice speaking with you, and enjoy the rest of your day, and I hope you resolve whatever issues you have with the M1KE. So if someone wants to give you some kind of a comment, so I will say 73, and it's always a pleasure speaking with you. This is K2AP. I will be clear.
0: Well, that sounded like, let me see, who? Sounded like XOK. Maybe it was, maybe it wasn't. Surprised me. This is N5RTC.
2: Oh, it's just little old me and 7OAN. I tell you, I don't know what people would have a problem with your audio. You've got the best sounding audio on the net, truly. Terry, it's good fidelity, good highs, good lows. Much better than a telephone. Much better. It's really clear. I don't know what people would complain about. All right, talk to you later. N7OKN.
0: Well, okay, Ian, I was on my radioless node. I'm now on the M1KE. So you tell me if there's much difference in audio quality.
2: Okay, well, it sounds about the same. The highs and the sibilance, like in the S's and stuff, a little bit subdued more than the other one. The other one I thought was a little higher fidelity than this one, but we're picking at straws here. We're pulling at hairs. Nobody would complain about your audio here, but I'm just telling you, it's just a little bit more subdued in the high range, in the 4 kilohertz range.
0: Well, that's okay, John. You know, I my voice register tends to be down in the lower range, so I'm not surprised that there's not a whole lot of treble in my signal. And who knows, maybe there's a way to improve that. Thank you so much for giving me those signal reports. I think it would be hard to beat the radioless node. But, you know, the MKE is as good as anything else I have. It's as good, I think, as any of my handhelds, even if it's not as good as the radioless node. So, John, I'll say 73 to you. Hope you had a good day. Hope you have a good evening, and I'll probably talk to you in the next couple days. This is N5RTC, and I'll be listening after anything else you want to say. 73, John.
2: All right, 73, my friend. And hey, Joe, talk to you later in 7OK and clear.
1: And 7OKN, K2AP. Good evening, John.

0: N7OKN, K2AC.
1: Oh, I thought you were just saying hi. I didn't know you wanted a CUSO. Sorry about that. My bad.
0: Yeah, well, you know, I'm a man of leisure, so I have nothing else to do. Anyway, it's always a pleasure speaking with you, John. How are you today?
1: Oh, not too bad. Had a great church service this morning, and came home, and we had a great lunch, and just relaxing, and just about ready to get some dinner here. So, yeah, things are okay. Wish I was going to work tomorrow, but I'm not. Still recovering. That's about all I have.
0: Yeah, well, the important thing is that you're recovering. I'm glad you had a great church service. Yeah, I'm kind of, you can't discuss religion on the Reflector, so I won't go into it. I'm kind of going through my options with that because, you know, as I'm getting older, I just can't, you know, negotiate going to church as much as I would like to. So I'm trying to think about what online options I might have. But, that's just another story.
1: Well, I have a mobility scooter in the back of my car. And I bring in the battery to charge it once in a while. And it works really great. I can, I got people at church that are looking for me when I go park, and they come out and pull the scooter out of my car. We get it, take the 20 seconds to get it going, and I'm good to go. I don't have to walk very far. So that's my routine.
0: Yeah, I was looking at those scooters, but we have a Toyota Camry, and I don't even know if it would fit the ones I've seen. Maybe the ones that you take apart. You know what's interesting about that, too, is we go to Disney a lot, and the people that have their own scooters at Disney, when they go to the bathroom or they go on a ride or something, they take the battery out of it and bring it with them because people steal the batteries. Very strange situation.
1: That's just not right. That's terrible. Well, I have a Toyota Prius, and it fits in the back of the Prius. And I don't have to move the back seat or anything like that. So it fits very nicely there.
0: Yeah, I've seen ones like that. You pretty much have to take it apart, though. You don't just fold something and put it in. I've seen people in parking lots doing that. Like it looks like a major operation before they can put it away.
1: Oh, mine just folds up. It's basically a 20... I'd say 45 seconds to fold it up. You have to unscrew a lock a thing that so that the steering wheel will swivel down, and then you pull up two little knobs, and the seat just pulls right down into the thing, and you can drag it along behind you if you're gonna drag it into an airport and put it on a flight or something. it's like dragging a suitcase. It's very foldable.
0: Yeah, you know what? Maybe this winter I'll look into more options for that, because I know a couple of years ago, last year, we were in California, and I had a scooter that we rented right at the hotel, because the hotel was in Disneyland, so we never had to go anywhere. And it's fantastic having it, you know, because, you know, I'm just not getting any younger, so to walk all over the place, I guess I could do it, but I'm so uncomfortable, it's, you know, it takes the pleasure out of whatever I'm doing.

0: Yeah, that's the deal. I went to Amazon and I looked. We wound up getting the FreeWink, FreeWink. I'm sure there's a model number after it, but it's their main model. And like I say, it's got four wheels, three, and it folds up. And it's very good. And one battery charge will last about 10 miles.
1: That's great. This is K2AP. Well, like I said, when I do my snowbird thing, I'm in Florida now, but I'm going back very shortly. But when I do my snowbird thing, the nice part is I have family, you know, where I'm living in New York, I have family here, so I'm not alone, so that's a good thing. But probably when I do my snowbird thing for the winter, that's when I think I'm going to buy it, because I'm only here for a little while longer, and then I'm going back to New York. And in New York, I don't need it as much, but in Florida, I walk all over the place, and so I need it.
0: Yeah, they're doing some more testing on my legs, and I think they're going to do some surgery. They say I got a blockage in my leg, and I think that's what's causing all this. All right, talk to you later. I got to go in 7OKN.
1: Okay, John, take care. And 7OKN, this is K2AP, Cliff.

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0: I thought that by now you would be QRT, but I'm glad you're not. At least I get to say good night. Back to you.
1: Well, sir, thank you. You know, it's cooling off enough outside. It won't be too long before so the windows open, or maybe you've had yours open all day. It was a little too humid today, and so we decided to close up the house and be air-conditioned for a while. Hopefully it'll be cool enough tomorrow morning that I can open the house up for half a day, at least until noon, before it starts warming up.
0: Well, today I had the maintenance people come by yesterday, and they lubricated all my windows. They cleaned them and lubricated them and brought them down and pushed them back up and so forth, making sure they open a lot easier now. So it was easier. I left them open till after I came back from church, and that was a little past 2 o'clock, maybe 2:30. We had a long service today, but it was excellent. It was excellent. So I enjoyed it. And I came home, and I thought it was time to close them up. So I closed them. And been enjoying the AC. I was about to turn the AC off, but I'll just keep it going and maybe open up the house tomorrow morning. Like you said, it's humid out.

0: there. So, but it's been a great day today, and Maritza will be coming in Tuesday, maybe Tuesday night or Wednesday morning, I don't know. They've got this 16-hour drive in from Florida. But she's having three pastor ladies having fun, going up and down all over Florida, Miami, Orlando, and Doral, and Haines. And so they're having fun. They're calling Maritza the general, and they are the sergeants. So they are all working for the Lord, and they're having fun. Back to you.
1: Well, I know you'll be happy for her to be home, as probably will she. You know, having been on the road and away from home for a week. So, I will let you go. I'm still trying to get something done on a radio program, and I am not succeeding. Of course, that's nothing new. I don't have to have it done for another week, so, I mean, I've got lots of time, right? I wish. All right, sir. Well, you have a good evening, and I will talk to you again soon. This is N5 RTC.
0: Well, don't let me keep you from it. I'm getting ready to get all my drops in my eyes and rest for a while before I fall asleep. So I still have residue from the lack of sleep from the sleep study, but so I'm going to try to get a full night's sleep tonight. And thank you for coming back to me, and good luck with that project. I know you always get it done. Have a good evening, and bless you and Andrea. And we'll talk to you tomorrow or later. Have a good one. Good night. KJ5MEL on the side, QRV.
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1: Well, of course it did. I was on my radioless node, and just for you, I'm back on the M1KE.
2: Really know how to hurt someone. You lost sleep worrying about that thing, didn't you?
1: Well, everything is what it is. And so I'm not going to get worked up about it. What good would it do me anyway? All right, sir. Hey, thanks for hollering at me. Hope you had a good day, and you know, I don't know whether you're working tomorrow or not. If you are, you know, watch out for the idiots. If you aren't, put your feet up and have a good time. This is N5 RTC.
2: I don't know. I probably will have to work. But anyway, I didn't mean to cause quite a commotion and a discussion and a discourse earlier today, but I did have to speak with K2AP about it. Actually, I was at Walmart picking some things up, and I heard you and K2AP and the JoeNet comments, and I said, well, when I get where I can, and then my battery died. I said, I'll be John Brown. So anyway, I am back in the car, headed home.

hopefully get a good night's rest. And I was looking at that All-Node Pro or Plus or whatever it's called, checking it out so I can put it in a vehicle with a HT radio, and just wishful thinking. But I am glad that you have forgiven me for disturbing your afternoon. And I thank you for that. And I'll let you go, and you have a rest of the evening. Hope it's great for you and your wife. And this will be KQ4, Wawa N. I'll be clear and monitoring after any words that you may or may not want to add to this conversation.

0: 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Good evening, Joe.
1: Sorry there, K2AP. Go right ahead, Joe.
0: I thought that would amuse you, Joe. I really did. So how you doing?
1: So far, so good. I'm on the way home, and church was good and different, and same way this morning. And I'll tell you what, it's... Anyway, I just said I'm glad to be going home. I take it you're at home. Hey, you know what? I don't hear any of those LED lights giving you any trouble tonight. Did you change any of them?
0: LED lights? Are you thinking about somebody else? I don't think I had any issues with LED lights that I know about.
1: Well, you got that little hum. About the time we said that, you had that little hum come in there with you. Over.
0: Yeah, probably because right now I have my HT connected to a battery charger. Yeah, I can pull it out. If it's bad, if it's annoying, I can pull the wire out. But it's charging with USB-C right now. Nothing to do with LEDs. It's just that it's on the charger.
1: No, sir, it doesn't bother me a bit. I just know that, I don't know if you wanted to be aware of it or not. I don't even want to talk about anybody's audio anymore. Caused enough disturbance today. How's my audio sound? I say, you sound great. Don't touch it. I'll let somebody else be the one that causes the commotion there. Over.
0: Well, I disconnected it now. Maybe it still has the hum. I don't know. I don't really care. You know, you can go nuts with these things, and after a while, so what?
1: Joe, let it charge. Let it charge. Put man back for this year, last year, before the house burned. And he was getting all kinds of bums, and he discovered it was from his HT radios and all that were in the same room, and somehow or another they were causing that disturbance. But when he moved them out of that room, he didn't change anything else. He just moved them out of that room. He had four or five of them, and the hum went away. That's all he did. So I wouldn't worry about it. Now, if it got overwhelming, then I might would tell you. But, anyway. So what for tomorrow?
0: Oh, you know, it kind of reminds me. On my workbench, I have a an LED light on my workbench. And when I turn it on, it makes various emissions and messes up the thing I'm working on. But not here. There's no LEDs close to me. But what am I going to do tomorrow? Well, I don't have a car because my daughter's going on jury duty tomorrow. And so, I think tomorrow is going to be a day of reading and catching up on some things and working on this course that I'm doing to increase and the quality of my CW. I've been doing CW for many, many years, but I'm not satisfied with how good it is, so I'm trying to improve my quality. As they say in CW, make my fist better. So that's the plan for tomorrow. Back to you, Joe, from K2AP.
1: Yeah, I got a QSL card from a guy from our local repeater area over here back last year, I want to say. And he encouraged me to learn CW and, you know, go through the Long Island CW Club. He said, that's the best you can get. So, but then he encouraged me how to listen, you know, to CW. But anyway, I've got to learn that. Wouldn't it be so nice for me to be somewhere where I couldn't talk and I'd just be keying up? That'd be pretty cool. Then you wouldn't have to hear me talk, Joe. I would be talking CW to you there.
0: Yeah, this is K2AP. Yeah, well, that's an interesting thing about that. One of the radio clubs on Long Island, W2CQ, that particular radio club is named after the founder, who was W2CQ, and he had a stroke, and he couldn't speak, but his daughter was also a ham, and they used to communicate with each other at the hospital bed with CW, because she brought a code oscillator for him. And they talked back and forth. Well, I think she could just talk to him, but he couldn't speak to her. And he was saying he was in a lot of pain. He was giving information that helped his daughter tell the nurses and doctor what was going on. So in that case, CW helped him a lot.
1: Hey, that's a good story. You know, that would make a good feature for, I think it would now. This is beyond me, but that might make a good feature for the magazine on the East Coast. That's an awesome story. Back over to you there, K2AP, KQ4YYN.
0: Yeah, I'll mention it to Vicky the next time I talk to her. But, you know, it's just pretty interesting, too, about these strokes. Like, I speak English and I speak Spanish, and I often wondered, although I found an article in Scientific American which was saying that if you lose your speech, you lose whatever language you should speak. But I wondered, you know, like if I had it, God forbid, but if I had a stroke and I couldn't speak English, would I still be able to speak Spanish and so on? But not the case. But the W2DQ proved that you could have a stroke, not be able to speak, and still speak in Morse code. So that was quite good.
1: You know, I've heard of people going into a coma, and when they'd wake up, finally, they would be speaking a totally different language than their native language. Have you heard of that?
0: Other than the Day of Pentecost, no. But I could tell you a story about something that happened to me, but it would be a religious thing, so I can't really tell you about it. But to make a long story short, that's why I ended up speaking Spanish. But there was a case where something very similar to that happened. Not the kind of thing you can talk about on the East Coast Reflector, though.
1: You know, I'd be interested in hearing it if you would want to put it into an email and send it to me. I'd really like to hear your story there. But I understand on the reflector system. K2AP, KQ4, while back to you, sir. And I'm about at home, so I have to wrap this up in just a second.
0: Okay, yeah, you know what, maybe we can go on, what do you call it, the super simplex, or whatever you call it like that, maybe we'll do that one day, that'd be good, but yeah, or an email or something. Anyway, it's always a pleasure speaking with you, enjoy the rest of your evening, and I hope you're not going to have to work too hard tomorrow. So 73 and all the best. Take care, Joe. This is K2AP.
1: Okay, K2AP, I'll send you my number in the email. And, hey, you have a good evening, you and your family. And this would be KQ4 while I'm in. I'll be clear and monitoring, and good Lord willing, we'll talk later.
0: Yeah, Very good, Joe. Okay, take care. KQ4YYN. 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
0: KJ5RGT, I think it is. This is K2AP, Joe. Name here is Joe. Back to you.
2: The first time on the air, I only have my tech license for only 48 hours now, and still learning, and I'm trying to get a hold of some contacts, and I'm from Louisiana. my parents have been doing ham radio, and just getting used to call in and whatnot, so.
0: Well, congratulations and welcome to the hobby. Could you please tell me your call sign and your name again slowly, please, so I can write it down?
2: Sure. It's KJ5RZG. And my first name is Kristen. I'm still learning how to use the alphabet in order to spell.
0: Okay, I copied KJ5RVG, and your name is Tristan. Did I get that correctly?
2: All right, we're going to do this the phonic alphabet way. So it's K as in kilo, J as in Juliet, 5. R is in Romeo, Z as Zulu, and G as in golf. And my first name is Kristen. K as in kilo, R as in Romeo, I as in India, F as in Sierra, T as in Tango, E as in Echo, and N as in November.
0: Okay, very good, Kristen. I think I copied it correctly. It broke up a little, but I copied Kilo, Juliet, 5, Romeo, Uniform, Golf, KJ5RUG. Is that correct?
2: Romeo, Zulu, Golf.
0: Okay, I got it. Thank you, Romeo Zulu Golf. You're right at that letter. There was a dropout in the net or something, and for whatever reason, I didn't copy what you said. Okay, my call is Kilo 2 Alpha Papa, K2AP, and the name here is Joe, Juliet Oscar Echo. Back to you.
2: Mr. Joe, it's a pleasure to meet you. I'm down from Louisiana. I'm right around in Houma area. So, yes, sir, I'm just trying to live it out every night. I'm listening to the net, and it was awesome to hear my mom and dad on the net for the first time, because I never got a chance to see them doing net before, so it's interesting. I grew up, like I said, I grew up with it. So I finally got a chance to get my license and hopefully go for my general, so.
0: Okay, real good. Well, congratulations. That's great. Yeah, go for your general and go for your extra. Definitely. It's well worth it. But you know what? My reasoning was, you know, get your license as soon as you can, because this way, you know, you have all the extra privileges and so many different places that you can go and operate and different things that you can do.
2: Well, cool deal. Well, all right, Mr. Joe, I'm going to sign on off out. This is KJR Sorry, KJ5RZG. Clear.
0: Very good, Kristen. Take care. It was a pleasure speaking with you. Very nice meeting you. And have a very wonderful evening. This is K2AP, off and clear.
1: KJ5, Romeo Z Golf, KQ4YYN. My name is Joe.
2: This is KJ5RZG. I'm here on the station. Mr. Joe, it's nice to meet you.
1: Yes, Christian, you are talking to a bunch of Joes tonight. There's some more around somewhere. Hey, congratulations on getting your license, and this is just the first step into having a great time. Over.
2: Well, how many years have y'all been doing ham? My dad did CB. Oh, this is way back in the 70s, and he said, I'm done with CB, there's too much commotion on around, and he started getting his ham radio license, so.
1: I've not been an amateur radio operator that long. 1 year, 11 months, and let's see. 1 year, 10 months, and 29 days. Over.

0: I still consider you a veteran.
1: I didn't copy what you said there, Christian.
0: I said I consider you a veteran, so anybody that's got a year, or it doesn't matter if it's 6 months, it doesn't matter. You can still consider you a veteran.
1: Well, thank you for that. There are some people here have been here a lot longer than I have. We got some people who have been doing it for probably 70 years on the radio. A long time.
0: Something else that I would like to learn is Morse code. I'm an old soul at heart. I watched a lot of Hogan's Heroes and MASH growing up, and I love that kind of stuff, and seeing Radar doing Morse code and Hogan's Heroes doing Morse code during the German War, and that's really cool. And my dad, every now and then, he'll Morse code, and my mom and dad have went to go and take a test on Morse code, and they know a little bit. Every now and then they practice.

KJ5 Romeo Zulu Golf. This is Victor Kilo 4 Alpha Victor November. This way the name is Al, short for Alan. And welcome to the hobby there, Christian. Hope you have a good one, mate. You seem to be doing all right, and you've got some good elmers. KJ5 Romeo Zulu Golf. This is VK4 AVN.

This is Victor Kilo 4 Alpha Victor November, and I'm located in Redcliffe, Queensland, Australia. QSL.

0: So that's Victor Kilo, or Alpha Victor November, out of Australia. Mr. Victor?
1: Yes, that is correct there, Kristen, and the name is Alan. Short, you can call me Al, like that song says. I'd just like to say congratulations for getting your license and getting on the air. I think it's a fantastic hobby, and I hope you get a lot of enjoyment out of it. KJ5RGR, don't tell me what it is. It's KJ5 Romeo Zulu Golf. This is Victor Kilo 4 Alpha Victor November.
0: That is correct. In fact, I got a question for you. I was looking up on the net last night, and I was looking at the different frequencies that you can look at on the SDR. And when is a good time to hook to the net? Because I know we're in different time zones. When would be a good time to listen?
1: Yeah, Kristen, it just depends on what net you want to listen to. There is a lot of nets all around the world, but over here we have a number of nets on, one during the week on a Monday to Friday. I'm not sure exactly how to work out the times, but it's 10 o'clock in the morning here. And there's another net on that's on at 0900 Zulu time on a Friday. You might still be in bed when that one happens, but yeah, it just depends on what type of nets you want to listen to and what's going on. I personally listen to a lot of nets over in the States. There seems to be a lot more nets over there than what there is over here. But, yeah, I really hope you enjoy the hobby, and I hope you get a lot out of it. KJ5, RZ... I can't remember your call sign, sorry, Kristen. It's escaped me. And if you look me up on QRZ, you can see why it escaped me. Back to you, Kristen, from VK4 AV.
0: Well, it was a pleasure meeting you, sir, Mr. Al. I'm hoping, I'm trying to see about getting some QSL cards made up, and hopefully I can send you one soon and send you guys some as well. Mr. Joe, I got you as K2AP, and I'm looking for the other Joe that was on here earlier, so I'm trying to get call signs so I can send y'all some QSL cards.

0: Hey, Christian, this is the other Joe, KQ4YYN. I had a hard handoff to my Wi-Fi when I got home, and it knocked me off of everything. But, hey, thank you for remembering me. This is Kilo Quebec 4, Yankee, November, over.
1: Yes, sir, I heard that loud and clear. What kind of dogs you got?
0: Bear with me just a minute. We have a husky. I'm in Georgia. We have a husky that was given to us. She's a pretty dog, 2.5 years old. Her name is Coda, K-O-D-A. And we have a schnauzer. His name is Buddy. So we have a girl husky and a boy schnauzer. And, of course, she can't have puppies, but... He thinks he's the boss of everything our schnauzer does. That was him making all the noise. Our husky, she doesn't bark. She goes, woo, woo. And, yeah, they are, you know, just like if you have brothers and sisters or anything like that, or cousins, each one has a different personality. Over.
1: Yes. I totally understand that. I totally understand about personality. We have a black lab. We do a lot of hunting down here in Louisiana and South Louisiana. And we got her. We got her trained up. Well, we didn't know that she had an ear infection. And we were in the hunting blind, and all of a sudden the gun shot off, and she ran between my husband's legs, and we can't hunt her. She's gun shy, so she came our house pet. So, but we love her. Ever since we got her fixed, she's been hyperactive, 100% purebred lab. Tell you what, we love her to death. Oh, but she is so spastic. But I wanted to tell y'all that I'm a biologist down here in Louisiana. So, yes, sir.
0: Christian, I tell you what, you are good. There's a comedian that you can look up on YouTube. His name was Louis Grizzard. Not like you would spell a gizzard, but put an R in front of it. Louis Grizzard. Talking about his black labs, hunting dogs, and so forth. And they have some good stories. You ought to listen to some of that. It's clean. You can, the whole family can listen.
1: I love comedy, and that sounds like a good one. I just wrote it down. I also listened to, she's now deceased, but she had a clean comedy too. Her name is Jeannie Robertson. Oh my gosh, I laughed so hard. I also followed the blue collar people as well. So, but Jeannie was such so much fun. Oh my gosh, I wish I'd have gotten a chance to see her and whatnot, but unfortunately, she died before I can go and see her in concert. So.
0: Yes, you're talking about Jeannie Robertson from North Carolina.
1: Yes, I am Miss North Carolina, Miss Universe. I think it was Miss North Carolina from, she was called a Miss Swana. There was a couple of her stories that were talking about their water rafting. Story and about left brain, and it just when I'm having a rough day, I listen to her, and she just brings me tears and good happy tears.
0: Well, Christian, we hope you don't have many rough days. Hey, I'm gonna let you go, let other people have a chance to talk with you, but thank you for remembering about this.

0: Joe and the other Joe and everybody else. And congratulations on getting into amateur radio. You have a great time. You have to work at it sometimes, but you have a great time. This is KQ4 Wawa N. I'll be clearing monitoring after any words that you may want to add to our conversation.
1: Well, you have a good one, sir. I'm still staying on, so this is KJ5RZB.
2: 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My name is Dennis, and I'm located in Wabash, Indiana.

0: Oh, Mr. Dennis, can you repeat your call sign for me, please?
1: Sure, no worries. I'll do it phonetically. Kilo, Delta, Zero, Tango, November, Bravo.
0: So I have K, D, O, T, N, B.
1: Close. It's actually a zero and not a O. I actually got my license in about 2012, and I was in a town called Algona, Iowa. That's an area zero over that way. It's more the farther part of the Midwest. They got quite a few states in zero.
0: Sorry, I do that for work. I put an O, and it does get, every now and then I do an O and then the zero, but I got you. I got you.
1: No worries, all good. Welcome to the hobby. Congrats on your license. Like I said, I got mine started in 2012, and I waited a year and went back for my general, and then I've been as a general all the way up until, in fact, this year I said I would go back and study again, and I would go for my extra. I'd make a recommendation if possible. I was trying to think of the call center you were talking to earlier, but he had mentioned it. Yeah, get all the way up through extra. Not necessarily as fast as you can, but do it at your own pace. It's a fun hobby, and there's plenty of room for expansion. You'll have tons of fun. It never gets old, or at least for myself, it never gets old. And there's always something to do.
0: I understand. My family and I, we go to Tennessee for the Smokies for Thanksgiving just to get away from the hustle and bustle of up here in Louisiana. We go up north where we like trees. We don't see a lot of trees down here. Well, we do see trees, but we see swamp. We see cypress trees. We see oak trees. But we don't see beautiful trees like we do in Tennessee, so we love going up there during the Thanksgiving time. But my mom and dad, they bring their radio, and I would like to see how it works down over in not down but up up in Tennessee.
1: Yes, that's definitely a fun time. Or being able to get on HF, yeah, you'll definitely want to go for your general. I highly recommend it. Ever since I started down that road, when I first got into general, that opened the door for me big time. And getting into shortwave, that's huge. For me, it was like it was kind of like a kid in a candy store. It was always something to do. It was something to listen to, or if you're not listening, okay, you can go into areas where it's designated where you can transmit, and being able to get in and contest and all of that good stuff. So, it's been a very, very fun time. But, this year, like I said, I upgraded to X, and I'm still saying to myself I should have done it earlier. So. But that's all right, It's still a growing part of the hobby, and if anything, in every level, there gets to be a deeper understanding as you go through. At least for me, it was. You may feel, and it might be the same.

0: reasons, the other reason why I got on to doing my ham radio license was because of the hurricanes down here. And when the power goes out, my dad says it's a good idea to get your ham license and so that if the power goes out, you got your handheld and we can talk from where we are and we can communicate when the power goes out. So.
1: Oh, absolutely. Well, anyway, like I said, I wanted to give you a quick congratulations. Welcome to the hobby. Have fun with it. You know, and it's always there's always something to learn, and it never gets old. I know in my world it really doesn't, because there's always something for, you know, a different project to look at, something to build, and something to have fun with. You know, and it's just it's really cool bouncing signals all over the place. So anyway, with that, we'll go ahead and let you go, and we'll let somebody else get in there. So, anyway, KJ5RGZ, or RZG, yeah, I got it right, KD0TMB, KD0TMB will be clear and monitoring on your final.
0: Cordia, you have a good evening.
2: 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I went ahead and logged you on the QRZ page, QRZ.com. Hey, I saw your page. That's pretty good. Now, do you measure the fish? And do you say these are too big, too little? Tell us about your work right there.
0: Well, I work for the state. Yes, in fact, I do measure and weigh the fish. We talk to a bunch of the fishermen down here at the dock, and we get it's part of our state creel, and it tells you we ask the people when they come in for fish, you know, can we take a look at them? You know, can we get a length, a weight? And if we have some time, we pull some other data from the fish that helps us age our fish. I'm sorry, and I'm about to be word vomiting, so but I'll make it quick. We age our fish by a small bone in the fish's ear. I mean, in the fish's head, and we kind of like the rings on a tree when you cut the tree. It's the rings. You count the rings. Similar. It's called an otolith or an ear bone. And what we do is we send it off to our lab in Baton Rouge, and it gets cut paper thin. And you're counting from the center of the bone. You count how many rings. I had a red snapper that was quite like in the 30s, and this snapper was caught way offshore in our Gulf of Mexico. It was in his 30s. So, oh yeah, this fish was massive.
2: Christian, dropped out. Tell us about the red snapper again.
0: So that red snapper, it was about, I think it was about 30-something years old, maybe about 35 years old. I never thought that those fish could live that long. but yeah, it's really, really interesting. We see a lot of great offshore fish. We see golden tile. We see mahi-mahi. We see, oh my goodness, there's just so many species to count, so many grouper we see. But the place to really go look at all the fish is in Venice. And in Fouchon, they see more of the really deep sea fish. My fish I like to see when it comes in is the golden tile fish. That's pretty. That's really pretty.
2: Hey, that's pretty cool. That's pretty cool right there. I'm going to let you go again. I apologize for interrupting you again. Hey, I did log in the QRZ thing, if you can confirm it or whatever. If you haven't done all that yet, this would be your opportunity to get learn how to do that. And I've got a friend, Captain Scott, that's a riverboat pilot down there at the mouth of the Mississippi, down below New Orleans, way down there. But anyway, hey, good talking to you, Christian. You and your family have a good night. And I'm going to be clear and monitoring. This is KQ4, Wawa N, Joe in Georgia. And I'll be clear after anything you may have to say on the end of our conversation.
0: All right, Mr. Joe, you have a good evening.

0: Well, gentlemen, and any ladies listen, I'm going to have to kind of sign off now. I got to go put my youngster to bed. way past his bedtime, so I'm going to sign off. Hopefully I can get on again tomorrow night and talk to y'all. So this is KJ5RZG. Claire, I'll hear any other comments. So y'all have a good evening.
1: Good night, Ms. Christian, you and your husband and your family there, KQ4YYN.

0: AC5ZZX, KD0TMB. How you doing, sir?
1: Eh, gotta go to work here in a little bit. Thought I'd jump on a little bit before it's time to go.
0: No worries. Finally got all the parts to start building the nodes. It took a minute, but I got them all. So, I did a mock-up. The only thing I don't have is a case where I'm getting them printed. But did the build, and actually, not bad at all. And, yes, you got to be a little bit careful in opening up that little radio. Oh, my. But once you get the tabs broken off, the rest of it's pretty well like clockwork.

0: Yeah, and what kind of note are you making? Pi 3, Pi 4, Pi 0, what you making?
1: These will be Pi 0, 2 W's, believe it or not.
0: Oh, well, good deal. Works just fine. All of mine here run on that, so it'll work.
1: Oh, absolutely. The one thing I kind of wondered about was, how the temperature of the board would be after, a few hours of use, not that sort of thing, but all of it's low voltage. So, I mean, it shouldn't be a whole lot. But just in case, what I did is I'm equipping them with a 40-millimeter fan, a three-wire. So that way you got your positive, negative, and your control. And so I would go that route just in case for kind of an insurance policy for it. So that way the board stays pretty well cool and it doesn't do any kind of throttling or that sort of thing. I've actually seen that. And just running a general desktop, but yeah, it's really not designed for that. So I switched everything back and kept it all back at terminal, and that seemed to be a whole lot better.
0: Well, if you look at my parts list there on the ECR, you will see that there is a little red box with a USB Ethernet board. And then also a list of a fan with heat sinks that you can put on the node itself. You do have to build the whole thing upside down when you put on that fan, and you have to change out the bottom for standoffs. But you can put it all back in that little red box with the fan on it if you want to do it that way.
1: Yeah, that's actually what inspired me on doing it this different direction. It's going to take a different approach with it. So you'd have the Pi 0 2W board, the Pi hat, the interconnect, and then there will be a secondary plastic layer. It won't cover the entire up portion up on top, but it will be enough to keep it separate between that and the radio board. And the radio board will be the very topmost object there, so in the build. But also, the case, it's also big enough that you can pop the top and then flip the cable and do all your programming. So, yeah, it's kind of the reasoning why I looked at it from going that route. I do like what you have posted. And actually thought about that first, and I said, well, wait, what if? So I got into Blender, and I went through a couple of STLs and finally composed something that might work pretty well. And so kind of waiting to see what the results are and seeing one of them being printed, what it looks like, and being that if there is enough room and all of that good jazz. Back to you, 80-0 Tamby.
0: Yeah, I know what you mean. I got a couple of these little black, I got them off of AliExpress. They're USB with Ethernet, but they all go out to the back. It's just, anyway, you can just barely fit the heat sink with the fans on top inside that little box, but it works.
1: That's pretty cool. So, I got looking at building up the image and all of that good stuff. And I've already got the base for that pretty well established. And, yeah, no, we're making progress now. I'm just waiting on a couple of prints to see what we think. And if we're good, then we'll get the rest of them done. And then we'll we'll have a, I have a couple of nodes on hand, and then I was going to introduce the nodes over to the fellow hams from the club and see if we can get some others to use them a little bit.
0: Well, I keep saying that I'm going to update that thing because I have, you know, I wanted to put on pictures of the full-built little setups, you know, the little repeater job, the simplex job, you know, all of them that I have made over here. Just imagine, though, that little red and white box in that picture with just a little heat sink that covers the entire pie. And two fans mounted right to the top of that. And, well, I think it's in the list. The fans are in the list. And surprisingly, they come from Walmart, but they really come from the Slow Boat, but they're listed in Walmart.
1: Okay. Yeah, like I said, fans I found were they're quite a bit bigger than, you know, I mean they're 40 millimeter fans, so you look at a Pi Zero 2W case and it's really, really small, and even with the expanded version for the hat, I mean the fan's even bigger than that, just by a little bit, but it's enough. So yeah, that's kind of why I went down this road when I saw how things were going to kind of line up. But yeah, I looked on the page and I thought real hard about that at first, and I said, well, I'm not too sure if I want to put the fans there or if I want to mount them somewhere else. And then what I was thinking, since you really don't use the camera connection that, you know, not for what we're utilizing it for, instead, just make a space that's big enough and tall enough. That way it can host the fan, and I believe that it'd work just fine.
0: Yeah, Roger. Well, here a while back, Tracy, KJ5TAG, sent me his little node to play with, and he bought a dual fan hat, literally plugged right over the 40-pin header, and it had on-off for each switch, and you could temperature control each fan too. And I thought, wow, that's a pretty good little fan there. But I had to take his setup apart and put it back together the way it was meant to be put together. But there you go. Hey, unfortunately, I gotta go to work. Gotta be there in like 15 minutes, so I better get going. Catch you later. Have a good day, or good night that way. 73s from KC5CZX, Daryl here in Lubbock.
1: All right, Daryl. Well, have a good night at work. Hopefully it won't be too rough, and I hope things go pretty smooth, so. Anyway, on that note, we'll say 73s, and we'll talk to you later. KD0TMB. KD0TMB will be clear and monitoring.
0: Once again, see you later. Have a good night. And I hope the page was a good help to you anyway. KC5CZX.
2: KC5CZX, you running off right this minute?
0: Well, I kind of have to go to work, but yeah, go ahead.
2: Yes, sir. If you go ahead and post some pictures up there, I sure would like to look at some of that stuff you built. And you're going to have to direct me how to find your page again. I'm going to go look and I'll get sidetracked.
0: Yeah, not a problem. The page is ecr.radio.com. /KC5CZX, and that's the page. And I might even put, I made a double stack here a couple of days ago. I had all the extra parts, so I just made another double stack. I had a broken Pi Zero. It still works if you power it from underneath. Don't ask. But, and I had a stackable Pi Zero that I made last year sometime. So I still have these two parts, so I made a double stacked Pi. I'm running the node I'm on now is on the bottom Pi, and I have another node running on the top Pi.
2: That's pretty cool.
3: I'll let you go.
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Your DTMF tones aren't muting, so I don't know what you're trying to do. Are you trying to disconnect? VE3BZ.

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Your DTMF tones aren't muting, so I don't know what you're trying to do. 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VE3BZ.

0: Yes, sir. Who's that last station out there that called in monitoring?
1: November Hotel 6, Mike Alpha. Back to you.
0: Okay, NH6MA. Hey, how are you doing this evening? This is KQ4 Walla Inn in Georgia.
1: Okay, KQ4 Walla Inn in Georgia. November Hotel 6, Mike Alpha. Handle here is Jeff, Juliet, Echo, Foxtrot, Foxtrot. And I'm about right here in downtown Honolulu. Back to you.
0: Jeff, get out of here. You're not all the way in. Are you really in Honolulu? Emma, call is King Queen 4, Yankee Yankee November. Over.
1: Yes, I'm in Honolulu, right at about 6 o'clock in the evening, ready to think about what I'm going to eat for dinner. Go ahead.
0: Okay, that's pretty neat. You don't mind if I log you on my QRZ page and you confirm me, do you? Is that possible?
1: No problem. Not an issue. What was your name? Go ahead.
0: Yes, sir. My name is Joe. Well, my first name was Floyd. That's Frank Lima Oscar Yankee Delta. But I go by part of my middle name, Joseph. I just go by Joe.
1: Quebec 6, Yankee Yankee November. Joe, what's the location?
0: Yes, sir. I'm in Georgia. It's Kilo Quebec 4, Yankee Yankee November. Over.
1: Okay, sorry, I got it. Kilo Quebec 4, Yankee Yankee November. Joe in Florida. I will put you down in my QRZ log. Not a problem. What's going on, man? What's happening today?
0: Well, Jeff, I'm in Georgia, just above Florida, but I went to church today. I think it must have rained overnight last night after that little bit of a rain that came through from the hurricane that tore up parts of Florida. We got a little rain Friday night, some yesterday. Then it cleared up and it turned out nice yesterday afternoon. And then we got cloudy again, and my wife said it rained during the night. And then it cleared up late this afternoon. Beautiful afternoon. Went back to church, and I was fixing to we're going to look at this Project Farm guy that does different reviews on YouTube. I was going to see what he was reviewing this week. Looked at a couple of all-star type modes, seeing am I really going to try to build one? Because I hate to try to build one and waste money if I'm not able to build the thing and mess it up. So that's my dilemma right there. I could jump on it, but then I would hate to waste any money. So I don't know what I'm going to do. But Jeff, what's going on in Hawaii today? You know, well, let me back up. When my dad was in Vietnam, him and my mom had R&R in Hawaii. But I have not ever been to the state, or to the state of Hawaii. But it was made a state in 1959, my birth year. And, there's an and in here. My parents bought me a small outrigger canoe, you know, souvenir. made from the actual wood that they used to make the outrigger canoes from. I thought it was pretty neat there. Over.
1: Okay, yeah, pretty cool. Speaking of outrigger canoes, I was watching the Molokai to Oahu race a little bit earlier, but I fell asleep. In fact, I just woke up. I got to go check out to see who won. Probably Tahiti again, but they're good, man. They're some of the best paddlers on the planet. But yeah, that's what I've been doing today, pretty much sleeping. As far as the hotspots go, man, you might want to go check out that QSO 1 thing everybody's talking about. If you got a Windows machine, it's free, and you just download it, and you can make contacts right off your phone, I believe. Back to you.

0: Did you say QSO1?
1: Yeah, roger that. I think it was QSO and then the number 1.net, I think. QSO1.net. You might want to check that out. I'm going to check it out, but they don't have their software up for Macintosh yet. And I run all Apple here, so I do have a Windows laptop that I use for, small little stuff like programming and programming my handhelds and stuff, but it's really junk, so I don't really use it too much. But they are working on an iOS version, and I'm waiting on that. But QSO numeral 1.net, I think. Go ahead.
0: That's pretty interesting. Have you heard people talk on it before?
1: Yeah, it seems like a pretty solid platform. I'm kind of a purist. I don't even want to say that I am like that, but, I like to key down a microphone when I'm talking to somebody, and it has to do with amateur radio, but I guess you just hook up your phone to it, and it sounds pretty good. There's no, background noises, weird R2-D2-ing, picket fencing, or anything. It's just solid, and like I said, I'm going to look into it as soon as they come out with a Mac version. Go ahead.
0: Well, Jeff, that's pretty cool. Tell me how my audio sounds. Do you have time?
1: Yeah, your audio is solid. No problem. Good modulation, no noises, no weird clunking or chirping or anything. Sounds good. Are you coming over a hotspot right now?
0: I am talking to you on the QSO1 app with my Bluetooth headset on, sitting in front of a fan. Over.
1: Okay, so you already know about it, taking advantage of it. It works all modes, man. That's what makes it kind of attractive. You can go from digital mode to digital mode, and you don't really need a digital radio. So you know about it, right?
0: Yes, sir, I do. I just want you to tell me about it. And because I like to hear people talk about it, and it really is a good.
1: No noises, no weird clunking or chirping or anything. Sounds good. Are you coming over a hotspot right now?
0: I am talking to you on the QSO1 app with my Bluetooth headset on, sitting in front of a fan. Over.
1: Okay, so you already know about it. Taking advantage of it. It works all modes, man. That's what makes it kind of attractive. You can go from digital mode to digital mode, and you don't really need a digital radio. So you know about it, right?
0: Yes, sir, I do. I just want you to tell me about it. And because I like to hear people talk about it, and it really is a good thing for the amateur radio community. It

0: kind of attractive. You can go from right digital mode to digital mode, and you don't really need a digital radio. So you know about it, right?
1: Yes, sir, I do. I just want you to tell me about it, and because I like to hear people talk about it, and it really is a good thing for the amateur radio community. It was, they've had a lot of bugs to work out, but it's good now. I have, when I, my Wi-Fi does a hard drop on the QSO1 app, so then it's either 5, 10, or 15 minutes before it reconnects up again. But that's not anything to do with the app itself. It's just I'm at home now. I made sure that my Wi-Fi is turned off on my phone, so that when I leave home in the morning, that I won't get a hard drop. So I should stay connected as long as I have a cell signal. But it works good. I have it on my tablet. I have it on my computer in the Radio Shack. I have it on the Sonomax P8 or 8800. Yes, sir. I really like it. I'm not advertising for them, but it works. And I can do DMR on it. I've been into some of the system fusion a little bit, that YSF. Some of the other modes I don't know anything about yet. But I'm slowly learning. Over.
0: Especially good for places like, where are we right now? We're on the East Coast Net, are we? East Coast Reflector, where you got so many different ways of getting in or connecting. I'm trying to think what I'm on. I think I'm on YSF right now. I'm not sure. I got to go look. But, yeah, like I said, when it comes out with that Mac version, I'm going to take a look at it. Back to you. Team 4, Yankee, November, November Hotel 6, Mike Alpha.

0: Yes, sir. November 6, Mike Alpha. November Hotel 6, Mike Alpha. I'm waiting on the iOS version as well. I have an iPhone here that I can use on, well, I can carry it with me if I wanted to, but I just leave it at home most of the time. I'm waiting to try it out on that one as well there. On my Android phone, if I go to the Echo Link app, then my headset, I have trouble getting the audio just right on that. But that's the Echo Link app itself. And if I get a phone call on the, you know, while I'm on the Echo Link app, it'll throw my audio all out of whack. Then you hear all the background noise, especially if I'm driving in a big truck there. Over.
1: Yeah, I guess it's like any other thing. You just got to feel it out. And, you know, because you got so many modes to play with, I guess you just go ahead and choose the best one. Like, I personally found that some modes don't work well with some reflectors. I think I went in, I came in here, I think, East Coast on D-Star and using one of the XLX, XRF rooms. And, yeah, the audio is, like, really quiet. Like, it's, like, maybe 50% down from normal. So you just got to kind of keep playing with it and seeing what works with what and take some notes and, you know, get the best use out of it. Go ahead, Joe.
0: Yeah. Well, you know, yeah, it's all... You have to experiment and try and see what works. And what works best for someone may not work the best for someone else. But I would reckon. You know, I'm just

0: thinking about Hawaii right now. There was an app, and who bought it? Facebook or somebody? Somebody bought the app. It was I think it's called Periscope or something. It came out several years ago, 4, 5, 6, 7, 8 years ago. During the summertime, it showed it snowing on a mountain over in Hawaii somewhere, and I can't remember where it was, if it was on a big island or what. But during the summer, they had actual snow snowing on the mountain.
1: Yeah, that'd be probably Mauna Kea on the island. I think Haleakala gets snow every once in a while. That's on Maui, but you know, Hawaii, man, we're one of the places where you wake up in the morning, you go up the mountain, you can get in some snowboarding, and then 45 minutes later, you come down the mountain, and you be at the beach where the water temperature is like 80 degrees. One of those quirks of nature here, which is kind of what makes, you know, the Big Island really nice and great. But I tell you what, Joe, I think we've been on here and we're kind of getting up to our time limit, so I'm going to let you go and maybe we'll catch you later on down the log. King Queen 4, Yankee Yankee November, Joe in Georgia, I'll say 7-3 and aloha from November Hotel 6 Mike Alpha. We'll catch you later, Joe. Thanks for the kiso. And I got you logged in, QRZ.
0: Hey, Jeff, thank you very much for that. I'm working on trying to get all my 250 on the QRZ thing. I've got a bunch, but if I get the rest of them confirmed, I'd have passed it a long time ago. Hey, well, thank you for logging me in. My HF radio, I have a in-fed wire that's only 15 feet off the ground. I made a contact with somebody over Hawaii back last year and never could get them to confirm it. So I don't know. Anyway, hey, thank you for doing that, Jeff. You have a good afternoon, good evening to you. Enjoy your dinner, and I'll be clear. This is KQ4YYN.
1: Catch you later, Joe. I'm actually out here. I'm looking for them coasters, man. I'm trying to play again that coasters login game, but I can't find anybody. But maybe if someone will come to me there. Catch you later, Joe.

Jeff, if I had the phone numbers, I'd call them, wake them up, tell them to get on the radio. Now, let's see, it is, so it's probably 9 o'clock. We may have KE7K. He might be available. That is Kevin out in Portland, Oregon. There might be somebody available. I don't know. KC5CZX, I think he's at work now. He was out here an hour and a half ago. M5RTC is probably... Where is W2SAL? I know he's not asleep. Well, he might be. Hey, just call out for him, November Hotel 6 Alpha. No, Lord, I done missed your call sign if I apologize. Mike, November Hotel 6 Mike Alpha. I think I got it there. Yes, sir, call out for him. Somebody's going to come back to you. I know they will. I hope they will.

0: Okay, we'll check that list and we'll give them a try a little bit later. Right now I gotta go boil some water or something. Catch you later, Joe.
1: Yes, sir, Jeff. Good afternoon. Good talk to you. Thank you for taking time to talk with me. This is Kilo Quebec 4, Yankee Yankee November, clear and monitoring.

This is Kilo Echo 9, Foxtrot Tango Delta in Milwaukee, Wisconsin, trying to reach the Grand Rapids, Michigan repeater.

0: Hey, Milwaukee, I don't know if the repeater's hooked up to the East Coast Reflector, but if it is, you've reached it. Well, you've reached the East Coast Reflector anyway.
1: All right, thank you. I guess there's a band opening going on right now. Kilo Echo 9, Foxtrot Tango Delta.
0: Yes, sir. My name is Joe in Georgia, Kilo Quebec 4, Yankee Yankee November.
1: Yes, good to meet you, Joe, Kilo Quebec 4, Yankee Yankee November. My name is Sergey, or simply Jay, in Milwaukee, Wisconsin. I'm talking on the Grand Rapids repeater in Michigan, which is across the lake from me. Over.
0: Okay, Sergey. I wonder, because I think my friend, 88DP, I think he, I don't know if he has anything to do with that particular repeater or not. He's got several up that way he oversees. But I don't know, where he's at. I hadn't heard him. He could be around, though. But hopefully, somebody, if you're trying to reach the repeater over there, hopefully somebody come back and pick you up, Sergey.
1: Well, I'm not trying to reach the repeater per se, this particular repeater per se. I'm just playing with propagation. And it's kind of fun. Yesterday, I talked to Cleveland, Ohio on GMRS, which is my personal record, distance-wise. Over.
0: Sure, that's pretty cool. How far is that away from you? About 100 miles or so? 60 or 80 miles?
1: Grand Rapids right now is probably 100-plus miles from me right now, and Cleveland is, I would say, 350 miles, 350, over.
0: Oh, wow. That's, you did really good then, Sergey. This is Joe, KQ4YYN. Back to you, sir.
1: Yeah, and I hit three repeaters. It was on GMRS because I also work on GMRS in Cincinnati, which is about 300 plus miles, Dayton, Ohio, and Cleveland. So pretty good. I don't know. The band opening was so crazy. I could hear them in my living room with an HD. Back to you, Joe.
0: Well, yes, sir. Yes, sir. How, hey, Sergey, that's pretty good. Pretty good. Hey, I'm gonna have to sign off. I've got to get up and go to work in the morning. It's holiday for some people, but it's not for me. So I have to go to work. But you have a good night out there, Sergey. And, my name is Joe in Georgia. KQ4YYN. And I'll be clear after any additional words you may want to add to our conversation, then I'll be clear and going to sleep there. Over.
1: Hi, right, Joe. In Georgia, KQ4YYN. Have fun at work, and thank you for getting back to me. This is Kilo Echo 9 Foxtrot Tango Delta in Milwaukee, Wisconsin. I'll be clear.
0: Yes, sir. Good night to you. We'll talk later. Good Lord willing. KQ4YYN, I'm clear.

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The East Coast Reflector and its associated bridges are open to all licensed amateur radio operators worldwide. 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It also serves the public as a voluntary, non-commercial communication service for emergency communications.

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1: Wie du VAW ears, wie du CCH. Yes, I'm good, my friend. I'm very good. I'm calling from Granby, Quebec, Canada, a city 50 miles from Montreal.
0: Yeah, cooling in Quebec, Canada. It's really good. 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
1: I think, Renee, that we must say Montreal, because Granby is not very popular. We are from Montreal, here, V2CCH, from Montreal, Quebec, Canada.
0: With the réseau the morning at 7 o'clock, he got my name, and he knew I come from Granby, the town of the zoo. He heard my name in his log when I log me in the morning, 7 to 9 a.m. Okay, I'm finished. V2, VAW, QTH.
1: VA2VAW, here's VA2CCH. I will put it on my favorite. And maybe later we can do some more tests. Okay. Goodbye, my friend. We're going to ITQ network from Quebec.
0: VA2VAW to all stations from USC, from V2VAW from Quebec, Granby, 60 miles east of Montreal. I'm going.

November 4, Fox Echo Z, K7FPS, Fred in Reno. I haven't talked on the radio for a couple of days. Good evening. You're

0: KG0DNB, monitoring.
1: Well, hey, Dennis, a friendly voice.
0: Hey, Fred. I had a few rabbit holes today, too, and finally got through quite a few of them. And, yeah, I got my G90 up and running and got the box out and fixed the bulkhead and a few other things. Worked on a counterpoise for the screwdriver antenna, and I finally have that solved. And yeah, even made a couple of contacts from the front yard, although 35-foot-long radial. Not enough grass for him, but I was inventive in its layout, so it worked rather well. How was your past couple of days?
1: Well, Reno decompression, which is basically a Burning Man party after the burn, was fun last night. I could have gone home earlier, but I stayed out late, so I didn't play on the trivia net. I was waiting for the Amazon recovery today, waiting for the Amazon box for the cheap yellow display 4-inch thing to arrive. It didn't until 7:30 this evening. Anyway, flashed ham clock onto it, and I bought 186.50 batteries with the wrong connection on the end of it. So I get to play with solder tomorrow.
0: Well, that's not all bad. It's a good habit to, not a habit really, it's good practice. It's been a minute since I've soldered something, but it's almost like riding a bike. You've done it once, you can do it again. And it's not bad. Yeah, that, the CYD, cheap yellow display, yeah. I've got a few 4-inchers here. And no kidding, that's exactly what I did. I flashed it with a ham clock, and what I've done is usually I would have it connected to my node up until we had the whole Wi-Fi thing, and then I just haven't plugged it back in, but I will do that here pretty quick. But normally I would have that on as kind of my paddle for the Raspberry Pi. So anyway. Yeah, those are handy gadgets. Although, I didn't really look at getting the battery connector, apparatus for it. Instead, I just left it, just in its as it is, and then, I'll just use the USB and supply power to it some way, shape, or form.
1: Yeah, that's what I figured, too. I bought the two 4-inch one, quote, kit, and the plexiglass that they supplied, I can't make their screws work to save my life. Anyway, I don't have a 3D printer, and I'll have to get longer screws or nails. For the moment, I'm just propping it up on a small piece of wood.
0: Well, that's all right. There's nothing wrong them I was able to, one thing I did is just unbox them. And then my test was quick, make sure the screws work, make sure you can assemble it. And so I did, and then I ended up tearing them back down because I got to go flash them. So I've got one flash. I've got three more to go. I just haven't got to it yet. But it's on the to-do list, you know. Just like those rabbit holes we've been kind of chasing, so to speak.
1: Okay, 7 FPS, Fred in Reno. So what else can I do? I did buy the micro connector kit thing so I can hook up a bunch of stuff to it. I have a second one, and I know I can do a weather station. I haven't gone down this rabbit hole yet. I have yet another one. Anyway, I know you can do, like, soil moisture, all kinds of stuff, but I don't know. What's a quick and dirty project that I can do with this thing? I looked for ESP Arduino kind of sites. I didn't throw, obviously, an SD card, which I've, a micro SD card, which I've got a ton of around here. I don't know. Without poking more holes in my house, what's another fun project besides ham clock?
0: Well, ESP32 projects. You can also make that a weather display. I hardly thought about having another one around here just for that, but I haven't brought myself to doing it yet. The ham clock, though, I found highly advantageous. It'd be kind of nice to have something, you know, if you were to go out and, you know, do a portable event or, you know, be a part of one, they're handy to have, just because, you know, you plug it into some portable power and, you know, it's just USB port, right? And, it just makes it that much easier to, and that much handier to have, really. Although I found the ham clock to be a little bit on the sluggish side, but I don't know if that's a connectivity issue, because, I mean, it only connects on 2.4. Yeah, I'm just not sure about that. But, no, there's actually quite a few projects with ESP32. It depends on, really, what else do you want to build?

0: well, I should probably revisit my my Denon. No, it's a Yamaha amplifier, and I think that the voltage regulators in there went bad, and it's been sitting on my living room floor. I bought another one, identical, off of eBay, and it's working wonderfully, but it would be kind of nice to fix the old one. Anyway, weather is cooling down here, kind of windy, raining, leftover hurricane stuff coming off of California. And a whopping high of 53 tomorrow. So, just picking on projects. Thank you for the comeback, Dennis.
1: CD0TMB for ID. No problem. Like I said, if I heard you call, I figured I'd give you a shout. Say hi. And, like I said, I went through the HF stuff today, and just because we had a 70-degree day, and we were supposed to get rain. They were saying that we were going to get this rain from the hurricane, but it all stayed south of here. So, here it is. It's getting to be, about 1 p.m. or so in the afternoon, Eastern time, and I'm just thinking, oh, it's going to rain today. I got to stay indoors, and I look out, and I'm going, why is the sun out? Hey, wait a minute. I've got some things to do. So it was hurry up quick, get all the stuff together, and I set the tripod out in the front yard and brought the go box out and did the surgery on the go box. So it's got a brand new bulkhead, and I did put a 1 foot jumper of RG8X in there between the bulkhead and the G90. No kidding. All the problems that I once had disappeared, and now we're starting to make contacts. So, no, that was really, really good. And, all around, just been a fun day.
0: Nice. I don't think I have an RGA crimp tool set. I have darn near every other crimp tool set that you could imagine, but alright. I should probably buy one, but I need a purpose project for it. And your little go box ammo thing. Is it a Harbor Freight thing, or is it a 50 cal, or, I don't know, what did you find?

TMV for ID. Yeah, Fred. The GoBox, it's Harbor Freight. That's an Apache 4800. It's got four standoffs. It's got a aluminum top for the top plate. And so on the plate, it did some cutouts for the power works and all of that good stuff. And so, yeah, that particular GoBox has a G90, and I believe it's a TYT. Got what that is. I don't remember the model, but it's a small 20 watter. Yeah, no, I've had the kit for a good minute, and it's been one that I've taken out on several activations so far throughout this year. And some they were hit and miss. Sometimes it'd be good, sometimes bad. And then I was finding out what I found was the pigtail inside the box, for whatever reason, seemed to give way. And so I just, you know, I've always bypassed it, and today I actually fixed it. So that was the fun that I had.

0: All right. I haven't played with power pole connectors at all, but do you like them, hate them? Do you like twist connections better? Just asking.
1: Well, my personal preference, honestly, I've always been right on the line. It's somewhere between XT60s and Anderson power poles. Power poles are good. Normally the ones I get are the solder type, but this last go around, I believe I ordered enough that were all crimp, and I had to get a crimping tool, so one more tool to add.

Well, I think I heard on one of the technets that Charles was kind of leaning away from the power poles. Again, I haven't played with them. Anyway, I don't know. Ring terminals stuck directly on top of a battery work for me.

0: honestly, it's not a bad way to go, but yeah, my reason why I like the power poles and even the XT60s, the connecting and disconnecting is a whole lot quicker. Chances for the sparking or arcing as much, you know, that sort of thing. But I actually have not had any problems with power poles at all. And in fact, originally, when I got into RC car and truck racing after being away from it for about 20 years, I've seen a lot of people were going with the XT60 connectors, and I thought, oh, okay, that'd be kind of cool. And so, you know, you change out all your batteries, you change out your vehicles, and you have everything. It's, you know, on XT60s, so you need to borrow a battery, and somebody gives it to you, and it's got Anderson power poles on it. So that's when I said, you know, okay, I got to go backwards. All right, I'll leave the XT60s, I'll go back to the Anderson power pole. And that's kind of where I've been ever since, to be honest. But, yeah, no, I've got, for my 450D, the power connector I have for that is Anderson power pole, even though on the backside of the Yaesu, it's the traditional Yaesu white connector. And for the G90, the G90, believe it or not, actually was Anderson power pole. And so it, you know, it came like that. So I said, okay, it's kind of the way I have to go about it.
1: For ACV.
2: Go ahead. You used to go by Terry, but go ahead, comment.
1: Hello and good night at the same time. What I heard y'all talking about this stuff and got interested too. Yeah, I go by Ed most of the time now. I'm on the radio now, Fred. Ed or Eddie, either one, I don't care. Terry's fine. If you want to call me Terry, go ahead. No problema. But I've been on HF a little bit tonight, chatting around. Anderson power poles. I've not had a whole lot of good luck with them. But in any case, what do you use for your power source mostly? Either one of you.
2: Go for
1: maybe
2: it,
1: I
2: Dennis.
1: I should have addressed that to Fred, and then you pass it over to your compadre there, Fred.
0: KD0TMB for ID. For the power source, it is just battery. If it's for base station, then of course I've got an Astron power supply, and there I've got two poles, positive and negative, and I just have bare wire going there. I break everything out to Anderson power pole, so that way you don't have to fight the post at all, and it's just a quick plug, unplug, and away you go.
1: Well, my radio shack looks like a big bowl of spaghetti. I've got so much stuff going on. I keep putting off setting up a couple of emergency stations, one on HF, one on VHF, and UHF. And I've got a Jackery power supply and a Blue Eddy, plus a couple of smaller ones. I don't have any of the really big amperage ones. I probably need to get something pretty big. I don't have anything for real emergency power should it go down for a long time.
0: Oh, well, that's okay. You know, for myself, I've got a go kit, and in the go kit, it's got a 10 amp hour, and you know, with that, now, and it's got HF and dual band. So time goes, with the G90, I think I was on that box for at least the better part of almost 5 hours today, and it did not use that much power at all. And of course, you know, transmitting with the G90 at full 20 watts, I was looking to expect to have drained that 10 amp hour battery, and I'd be, you know, dragging it back in to plug it in to charge it. And no, no, not at all. As soon as I did, the charger looks at me and says, "Well, there's nothing needing to be charged here." So, I have a funny feeling you probably could, just with the HF side alone, with that G90, you could probably operate 12 to 14 hours with it on single charge.
1: Something to consider for sure. Have you, I'll turn it back to Brad after this one, after your return, but have you looked into getting one of those little 100-watt amplifiers for your G90?
0: Well, I have, but the thing of it is, I look at it, and then I look at the tag who follows it, and it's in the neighborhood of the same price as the G90, and for that same, I can't see it. Reason why is because, believe it or not, the antenna setup that I have for this, and actually I've done a couple different setups just with that G90. The one I was playing today was a diamond screwdriver. Don't remember the exact model number, so forgive me on that. It was attached to a Comet tripod, and at the top of the tripod on the same bracket that holds the diamond, I had attached three counterpoise wires at about 35 feet long each, and no kidding, 20 watts, and well, of course, bands were kind of good today, so a bit thankful for that, but yeah, I was able to talk to, you know, I had a contact in Vermont, and I had another one in Oklahoma, and you know, it was, for 20 watts, it was getting out pretty well, so I've also at times had thought, you know, if 20 watts to do that, what will 100 do? And I just have not gotten down that rabbit hole just yet. I was going to see if they may drop the price on the amp a little bit, and then what I'll do is I'll actually look for the ATU and amplifier combo. That's the one I'm really interested in. KZ0TMB.
1: Well, I was going to suggest that, I was going to tell you, and because it's new to print, I've bought a couple of Mercury Light amps in the last couple months, and it's been a game changer on HF for me. I can take 25 watts and drive it light at 600 watts, no problem at all, and it's really been a game changer on HF, but like you said, you know, at 20 watts, you can actually work the world. A lot of it's skill. Knowing when to put your call in, knowing to, you know, throw out QRP. And I've turned the power down and worked quite a few stations before and worked Europe and a lot of South America and the Caribbean. So I don't know. There's a lot of different ways of looking at it. I've been kind of intrigued by the G90. And people kept telling me, well, you got HF rigs, why don't you just turn the power down instead of buying a 90?
0: Well, I don't know about all that. There's some reasons why. The reason why I looked at a G90 was, first of all, it was the built-in antenna tuner. That's what really got me really intrigued by it. And really what sold me on it, and I said, hey, I gotta try this. there's YouTube videos of people tuning up chains on basketball net, or chains that were basketball nets, you know, ball diamond fences and other stuff, and I'm thinking, hey, I got got to go try that. That's really got me going. So that's kind of what started that. Not realizing it's only 20 watts. So, you know, that being said, for the 20 watts, it does pretty well. No complaints here at all. Now, where its benefit, I think, personally is, and it's just my take on it. So, you know, take that, you know, any which way but bad, okay? for digital modes, I believe that would be awesome to use. Now, that said, you could take 100-watt HF and then, of course, turn it down, and then, of course, you know, run, you know, 10, 15 watts, and, you know, it wouldn't put any real heat draw from the radio or the transceiver. Now, if you to do that with the G90, it's going to get a little warm. So, yeah, that's kind of the reason why I look at the difference between 100-watt a transceiver and a 20-watt transceiver.
1: All kinds of good reasons to do it. Plus, it's just fun to work QRP. You said you were interested in altogether the ATU and the power supply and everything together, or an amp. Take a look at the Mercury amps they make in Florida. You have to get on the waiting list for them. But, boy, I mean to tell you, they're really nice. They're fully, they're almost foolproof, which I really need it because I'm not very good at tuning an amplifier. But I got a question for Fred. Fred, if you're still with us and still awake, how is retirement going?
2: Well, Ed, something different every day, you know, as you well know, there are different random projects, and you throw a dart in the morning and kind of go, I want to pick on this one.
1: I've got all kinds of projects that I start and stop, start and stop. Okay, watch out for the random punches in the gut, too, because life will sure throw you some punches.
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1: Station, go ahead.
2: Yeah, go ahead, David, K2XI. I gather you received my email?
3: Well, good morning, good evening, and since we're on East Coast Reflector, good afternoon. Who knows who's listening around the world. Good evening, Ed. Good evening, Fred. And the other station out there, I didn't get his call sign. But Ed, you and I have spoke before, and obviously Fred, you and I have spoke before. I did not get your email. I can see if I can pull that up right now. Hopefully I didn't get in too much trouble. Generally when somebody on the link system sends you an email, you're in trouble. But I was listening to you boys talk and talking about the amplifiers and stuff, but When you're on HF, if you've got a resonant antenna and the other guy out there has got something similar, I mean, you guys can work thousands of miles, if not around the world, on just a few watts. Yeah, even down in the milliwatts. Fred, I'll pass it over to you, and do I need to, Fred, K7FPS, do I need to open up my email deal and see what's going on there, or are we good, or should I get after that right now? This is K2XI. Over to you, Fred.
2: All right, David. Seems like you're mobile a bit, maybe. Anyway, it was regarding the Margaret Hamilton thing. Anyway, all right, I guess I'm going to have to buy a G90. All right, let's see. Back to you, Dennis, K7FPS.
4: Yes, SQ.
0: Thanks, Brett. Station, breaking in. Go ahead.
4: Yeah, I handle Tim. Thank God, dear Mike. KB5SSQ, Sherman, Texas. I've just been sitting there listening in. Talking about the G9, I've had two of them. And some reason, they ended up trading them off for a different radio, but those are awesome little rigs. And I'll tell you what, if my big 100-watt HF rig had the antenna tuner in it, those G90s had, and those things got a tuner, you could throw up a wet noodle, I guarantee you, you could tune it up. They're just an awesome roll radio. I've got the bigger version of it that I think it's 6100 or something like that. It's just it looks like the ICOM version, you know, the big one that QRP rig they've got. Reset a second. Anyway, it kind of resembles it. It just doesn't have UHF, VHF in it. Anyway, I just thought I'd throw that in there. But they're great radios, and you'd be surprised where you can talk on 20 watts. I've worked over by Russia on 20 watts mobile before. Y'all take care. I'll get back on the side here. Listen.
0: K80 TMB Friday. No, G90 is a really good radio. There's many times I've looked at it and I kind of shook my head, but didn't realize I was shaking my head at other things but the G90. So yeah, you're right. You could throw about anything at it. It'll tune if it'll resonate. So yeah, it's been a pretty good little rig. Quite impressed with it. So, you know, like I said, my use for it now become more towards the digital HF and, you know, of course, you know, operating QRP. But as I'm working on building an identical box, the only difference is that it'll be 100 watts instead of just 20. But, yeah, this is not only to show proof of concept, but, I too was impressed and being able to make contacts and, you know, even just like this afternoon. Anyway, we'll pass it back through the roundtable. David, you're next. K2XI, KD0DMB.
3: Yeah, thank you, Dennis. I believe I've got that correctly, and good evening, Jim. KB5SSQ. Good to hear you out there, my friend. Sure is. Let's pass it over to Ed. Ed, good evening, good morning, whatever the case may be for you. This is K2XI in the group.
1: I'm in Cumberland Gap, Tennessee. It's getting into the late night hours for me, so the round table is going to get a little smaller here in a second. But I did want to get in and say hello to everybody. Yeah, the G90 has intrigued me for a while. I have a friend who's a really big fan of the ICOM 905 because of all the digital stuff, and it's all mode, and it's a pretty expensive piece of equipment for 5 watts. I don't know about all that. But I was a ham for 31 years and before I got an amplifier, and I just bought the amplifiers here the last 2 or 3 months ago, and I'm not looking back on it. I'm really glad that I got them, those little Mercury lights, put out about 650, something like that, and come in handy on the low bands. But for DXing and everything, I've worked the whole world with 100 watts. And some on QRP. I worked South Pole on 100 watts back years ago. And so I found out real quick that you don't have to have a whole lot of power. Anyway, I'm going to go, guys. I hate to leave you a company because it sounds like this is a good little club, a little group here. But Fred, keep you well on your retirement. Hadn't been on the East Coast in a while. I'm going to time this out if I don't shut up. 12-4 ACV, 73 to the group.
4: All right, I don't know if it's my turn or not, but if y'all seen the new HF rig that the same maker, the Zagu, or however you pronounce it, is coming out with a 100-watt HF rig with a big seven-inch LCD screen, like a tablet that sits off separate from the radio unit. It's about $1,000, I think, is what I've been seeing. It's just coming out. They hadn't really released it, I don't think, yet. And I think they're taking orders on it. I figure I'll let it get out for a little bit and see how the specs are on it. That may be my next buy. I ended up with a Yaesu not long ago with the FTV X10. And main reason I want a ICOM 7610, but can't quite pull the trigger on that one yet, but this one I found it for $1,000. I like it because it got a little 7-inch screen showing the display on top of it. Makes it real nice to see everything. Anyway, get back on the side here, y'all carry on. KB5SSQ.
3: Now wait a minute, Tim. Surely you're gonna pass it over to somebody.
4: Yeah, go ahead there, Dave. I'm fixing to finish up right here in the ham shack right quick, and I'm going to go in there and turn the radio on by my recliner, and I'll jump in with y'all there until I get ready to fall asleep. But I'll be back here in a minute, and I'll be listening until then. KB5SSQ, take it over there, Dave.
3: KB5SSQ, K2XI. Now, I just hated for you to leave us that way, Tim. Well, boys, I'll tell you what, HF's it's another old ball game compared to what we're doing right here. Most people are using UHF or VHF to work these link systems that we're working right now. So, but HF's a whole nother deal. Depending on what frequency you're using, whether you got resonant antennas, and you boys were talking about using antenna tuners. And, you know, they're handy, but I've done everything my license can do. I'm 20 words per minute. And I've done everything I wanted to do. And I can tell you right now, and I'll prove it to you, if you got a resonant antenna, you don't need the power, per se. You just don't need it. It's amazing what a resonant antenna will do. And anyway, I'm not trying to preach to anybody out here. We're all amateur radio operators, and we all come here for our own purposes. So I'm good with it. Fred, I didn't know you retired. I kind of thought you was on the high side of life, along with myself and other folks. But Fred, I'll pass it over to you. K2XI in the group.
2: You know, I don't miss work, and I want to finish building my burn project.
3: I'll tell you right now, and I'll prove it to you. If you got a resonant antenna, you don't need the power, per se. You just don't need it. It's amazing what a resonant antenna will do. And anyway, I'm not trying to preach to anybody out here. We're all amateur radio operators, and we all come here for our own purposes. So I'm good with it. Fred, I didn't know you retired. I kind of thought you was on the high side of life, along with myself and other folks. But, Fred, I'll pass it over to you. It's K2XI in the group.
2: You know, I don't miss work. And I want to finish building my burn project. It's a wooden

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1: You know, I don't miss work, and I want to finish building my burn project. It's a wooden slot machine, and I'll label it appropriately. It'll be a mini piece of art until it burns. Probably next year on Burn Night for Burning Man. Anyway, it's about 60 pounds or so of wood. And, hopefully the fire department won't come by. I always have two hoses nearby whenever we do burn projects in my backyard, but thank you for the well wishes, David. Yes, I don't miss work at all. As they say, every day is Saturday. You can wake up and whenever you feel like it and throw a dart and pick on a project for the day. Okay, 7FPS. I'm going to take a break for a moment. But I'll be listening.
0: Now, wait a minute, Fred. Come on now, son, before you leave out on us. Pass it over to somebody. We're in a round table, remember? I'm not telling you how to operate your station, but come on now, Fred.
1: All right. Dennis, pick it up. Okay, 7FPS, clear and monitoring.
2: Well, thanks, Fred. It was definitely good chatting with you. As always, you never know about these rabbit holes that we kind of get ourselves into. Oh, by the way, Fred, before you really go, check your email. Sent some pictures. And the pictures were about the repairs I did for that G90 earlier this afternoon. But, that radio is just wow. I'm floored. It's just simply awesome. But, yeah, David, you're right. It's amazing. Once your antenna is down pat, and how far you can really get out with what little power. And that's what really has driven me in the hobby, because, I've seen amplifiers and that, and I thought, hey, having one isn't bad. Sometimes you do need it. And, my thing is if you can do without it, you save quite a bit on your electricity bill, and you save quite a bit on interference locally. KD0 TMB. Passing it to you, David. KD0 TMB.

0: K2X, I am the group. I think Ed left us. Ed, if you're still out there, good evening to you, sir. Good to visit with you. I've spoken with Ed in the past. But let me tell you a little quick story there, Dennis. Anybody else monitoring that's interested in HF operations? Me and a friend of mine, KF5AXN, that poor old fella, he's in the hospital right now. His next birthday, he'll be 85 years old. He's seen a lot of stuff. But anyway, we went down to a golf course. This old boy was an ex-Boeing. Dennis, do you mind if I tell you this story real quick?
1: Kitty, there, Timmy. Nah, David, go ahead. Go ahead by all means. I'm all ears.

Well, I'll make it brief so we don't heat up too many transmitters. But me and a friend of mine, KF5AXN, we went down to a golf course in Fort Smith, Arkansas. This old boy was selling some stuff, and he was a former engineer for Boeing out of Seattle. And he moved from Seattle to Arkansas onto this golf course, and he was selling some high-end stuff, you know, at a decent price. Let me reset. So this, me and Tom went down there, and we met up, and he lived right on the golf course. I mean, it was a high-end property where he was at, and he had a Tokyo high power, one of them $10,000 or $11,000 transmitters, transceivers, ICOM or Yaesu, whatever. It was high-end stuff, and he had a Tokyo high power sitting up on the shelf there. And there's this little old jump seat right next to the stuff. And he told me, he said, boy, he called me boy. He said, everything was set up on banana plugs. And he said, plug that in to the back because he unhooked everything when the lightning would come. And I looked through the window, and I saw what he was wanting me to do. And he had bare wire running through the trees. Bare wire. Are you following me, Dennis? I'm going to pass it over to you. Are you still copying me, sir?

0: Davies here at TMB. Yeah, David, I'm still listening. I'm ready for the catch, especially when you got bare wire in the trees. That's an attack to you. Get you excited, kiddies here at TMB.
1: K2XI. So, I knew what he told me what he wanted to do, and he wanted me to plug in the banana plugs in the back of this Tokyo High Power. I don't know if you're familiar what a Tokyo High Power is, but anyway, I looked out the window across the golf course and through the oak trees that he was sending that wire down through. I could see right where he's going through the window seal and everything. And I said, well, that's not going to work. I said, you got bare wire running across the trees. And he said, oh, yeah, it'll work. And I said, no. And I started to argue with this old boy a little bit. And I said, no. I said, that's not the way you get that done. And I don't remember my exact words. This has been several years ago. But he said, I just put more power to it. And so he was one of those operators, you know, legal limit is 1,500 watts. Well, he's smoking 10,000 watts, literally. Maybe a little less, maybe a little bit more. And he's only making contacts with people that are putting him 9 over 9. You know, 5 over 9. I mean, he's not picking up any of those weak signals. But he just laughed at me. Dennis, he said, I just put more power to it. And I never did operate that way. Of course, I never had the power, but there I was sitting there looking at a Tokyo High Power and one of those 10,000, 11,000 transceivers 20 years ago. And it was pretty something. The old man had the money and he had the gear. K2XI, back to you, Dennis.
0: Easier at TMB Friday. Oh, yeah. That's quite the story. Yeah. For myself, yeah. I never could find a way to bring myself to even operate with even a 1 kilowatt, you know, honestly. Because for a lot of things, believe it or not, they always said the antenna is what drives, not the gear. Well, part of the gear, but it's more the antenna than it is the radio.

0: for many a year, I tried to prove that point in just about any way, shape possible. And 'tis true. That is very, very true. In fact, I had showed a group or a club I once belonged to out in Iowa, better known as the Kossuth Amateur Radio Club. And what I did is stood up on the backside of a Dutch caliber that had a magnet mount for dual band. And I said, how much you guys, you know, if they were curious to see if I could make contact with a repeater at about 38 miles away. And they said, handy talkie, 4 watts? I'm not going to do that. I said, here, watch. Jumped up on the backside of the caliber and touched the antenna over to the antenna on the magnet, keyed up, threw my call, and not only did I get an echo back from the repeater that I said I was going to hit, but somebody else gave me a signal report, and he said I was barely coming in, but he could hear me. Hey, that's close enough. KD0TMB. Back to you, Dave. Get your car, KD0TMB.
1: Well, it's out there. And you know, I guess the reason I'm harping on this, because I've actually done it. I've built custom homemade antennas that they say won't work. And I could go into the dimensions and specifications and all that, and it's really not necessary, but I've thought outside, you know, the conventional thinking. A friend of mine, which is a fellow amateur radio operator, he's a 4-star brigadier general in the United States Air Force, retired. And I told him what I was doing. And he's a real polite man. And he said that won't work, Dave. But it did, Dennis. It did. I was sitting out in the backyard one day. I was fooling around. Let me reset. I was fooling around and I was working with the dipole configuration, and it worked good, but it was so narrow banded. And it depended on if I was feeding it with coax, whether I was going 50 ohm, 51 ohm, or 75 ohm, this and that. Dipole configuration, the actual nodal point, is about 70, 71 ohm. So you're better off running coaxial cable for TV than you are for like CB or whatever, the 52 ohm, 51 ohm, 50 ohm, whatever. But anyway, so I was experimenting and I was aggravated. Let me reset. So I was aggravated and I was aggravated. I've been out there all day fooling with this. And the dipole configuration, and what I was running was a feed line of 50, 51, 52 ohm regular like CV coax, but in this case I was using like LMR 600, the actual LMR come off of a cell phone tower. So I was using the real deal LMR 600, and you know, it was perfect. But once you went out of band just a little bit, then the standing wave started just going sky high, and it would go through its nodal points. And I'm like, there's got to be a way to make this antenna more broad-banded. And so I figured it out. And what I figured out, people that know more than I know, they're like, that won't work. But it did, Dennis. And that's the truth. So resonant antennas go a long ways. I'll say that to anybody listening. This is K2XI. Over to you, Dennis. I hope I didn't put you to sleep, sir.
0: KD0TMB for ID. Nah, David. Nah, not at all. In fact, been quite intrigued by it. But, you know, we're saying the same thing. We really, really are. I've got a, in fact, I've got a rollable J-pole I've been known to use for 2 meter 440 just for literally the fun of it. And, no, that it's done really, really well. Now, for a real test, I found on Amazon, I think they were selling it for like $9. And it was the 42-inch tactical foldable. It's like based off, well, say a tape measure, okay, or like one of those flat bands that we had in the 90s, you know, one of those. But anyway, this thing's 42-inch. So I said, hey, you know what? I got to try this. So I put it on my F8 HP Pro, and I go outside. I'm standing about in the middle of the front yard, about where my tripod was earlier today. And I looked up towards where the club repeater's at. So it'd be from here, it'd be northwest, yeah, thereabouts. Not quite a full northwest, probably a few degrees from it. But anyway, I just held it up really quick, keyed the mic, and threw out my call. And I got an echo back from the repeater. Now, the repeater is 28 miles away. Now, 28 miles away from using 10 watts, if that. I don't know the exacts on it, but it's pretty close to that. And the gain of that 42-inch, like 8, I think, something like that. If you do the math right, I'm actually quite impressed, and I can do it almost all day long, although haven't really tried all day long, but you know what I mean. Anyway, I'll pass it back to you, David. 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

0: Well, being able to ping a repeater and actually work it, it's another story. They'll open up the receive if they get enough on the PL tone. Most repeaters are toned, so that working a repeater and being able to open it up, two different things. But I get it. Well, I tell you what, I apologize, my friend, but Dennis, it's early Monday morning for me, and I've got a big day going on tomorrow. Tomorrow's Monday, so here we go. But Dennis, thank you for your time, and for all the people out there that are running repeaters and different link systems and all of that nature, thank you for allowing us to use your gear. Thank you. And Dennis, I'm going to have to carry on. But one thing I'll say about this whole conversation, to everybody out there, this is amateur radio. That's why we're here. We're amateur radio operators for one reason or another. So if you want your signal to be heard, you take it from K2XI, Kilo 2 X-ray, and that's me. You get a resonant antenna, and it won't be an issue. Dennis, I'll say 7-3 and everybody else out there. Nice to visit with you, sir.
1: 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We'll catch you next time around. KB5SSQ, I'm out of here, too.
2: Very, very well understand. It's Monday. Even for me, I've got to get the hay here in a little bit myself, so as much as I don't want to, as much as you have to, right? So, anyway, have a good one. It was a pleasure talking to you. Anytime, seriously. It's fun to be able to kind of reminisce, and we go back, and then we look at the theory in that, and then be able to expound on it. And that's pretty cool. And thoroughly enjoyed it. So, anyway, we'll say 73. Have a good one, and a better one tomorrow. And we'll say 73 is a

0: Anybody out there?
1: Yeah, this is KQ4 UPK. Didn't want to leave you hanging. You're getting into the system. Sound good. 5x9, full quieting. I'm going to say 7.3s, but I just didn't want to leave you out there hanging. I got to hit the sack. So you have a day this upcoming day. God bless.
0: This is Kilo Foxtrot, Zero Victor Mike Charlie, Lincoln, Nebraska.

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0: The Echo Alpha station, a signal seemed to be breaking up. 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

0: dear old EMC. How come there's no nut today?
1: Columbus Day.
0: Oh, I gotcha. You're right, it is. I know all about it. Okay, well, thanks for the information, and maybe I'll catch you all tomorrow. Same time, same place, same station. Okay, take care. KS0 DMC, Equipment 73, see you guys.

0: Good morning. This is KC7FBN in Florida. It doesn't appear that this system is linked up to the Debrew Crew net. Is anyone able to assist with that? This is KC7FBN.
1: Well, you know, I think it's a holiday, and I think on holidays they do not set the timers on their coffee makers, so no net. Whiskey 5 Pop, Lima Mobile.
0: Okay, thank you very much for your assistance on that. I was not aware of that. Whiskey 5 something or other mobile. Thank you very much. I guess I'll catch them tomorrow. This is KC7, Foxtrot Baker November, Florida, 73.
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0: Yep, happy to help. 7-3, have a good one. Yeah, I think it's, what they call it, Indigenous Peoples Day now. Columbus Day, whatever you call it. 7-3, Whiskey 5 Papa Lima.
1: Today is also Thanksgiving Day in Canada, for those who are curious about holidays north of the border, KB5NJU Mobile.
0: Now that I did not know. What pray tell is the traditional the Canadian Thanksgiving meal? I'm assuming they don't do turkey and mashed potatoes like we do.
1: Well, that I cannot answer. I just know it's a holiday. But maybe if there's anybody in Canada listening in, I know the repeater I'm on reaches into Windsor, Ontario quite nicely. Maybe they'd care to chime in and inform us Americans as to what their holiday traditions are today. But, yeah, I just know it's a holiday, and all my Canadian colleagues and coworkers have the day off.

0: Well, pardon me. Yeah, I'm assuming that they didn't set their alarm clocks either. Probably sleeping in. But for the best, I guess. Good for them. Yeah, I'll have to send a message to my Canadian friends today. I got a couple of them down here in Texas.
1: Oh, yeah, Texas is crawling with northerners. When I lived down in Austin, it was, I used to joke around you couldn't swing a dead cat without hitting a Michigander down there. Oh, yeah. But no, I get it, and, I don't know. We'll see. But yeah, you're right. They're probably taking the day off so they didn't set their alarm clocks, and good for them. You got a holiday, you better enjoy it. KB5NJU Mobile.
0: Well, I mean, yeah, if there's not a morning brunette on, I mean, I almost didn't even turn on the radio.

Link if I'd have had the gumption to do so.

0: Yeah, they, there's something called M1KE. I think you look up M1KE Shark RF or something like that. I forget exactly what you Google, but if you Google M1KE, there's a cool little device, little radioless node that works over Wi-Fi, and man, that thing's really slick. I got a buddy, his name's Florin, he's got one down here, and I went and visited him at his work a while back. He was showing me that thing. Man, it's slick, and I think there's even a net or a discussion group. I think it may even be here on the ECR about that. But those things are real slick, so that's also a really good option to get in, you know, get in where you fit in, as it were. You know, if you don't have RF at the time, you can still get in.
1: I heard someone else talking about M1KE about, I don't know, I think it was a few weeks ago. Can't remember who it was now, but yeah, they were talking about it was pretty nice to, pretty convenient, easy to set up and use, so definitely another option to check out.
0: Pull up a chair. The floor is yours. Whiskey 5 Papa Lima Mobile.
2: Apps that you get for your cell phone. 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KC2NJZ.

0: Yeah, you said it was QSO1. Yeah, my buddy Charlie was telling me about that a couple weeks ago when I was traveling. I was in Denver. That's why I didn't install it. I didn't install that. I heard really good things about that.
1: The only comment on that, because I tried it on my Windows box, is that it's not very intuitive for adding modes to it. And if they clean up the interface, which is clean but confusing, it would be much better.

0: Okay, cool. I'll have to check it out. Well, all right, everybody, I'm gonna get out of here and make room for other people to talk. I'm pulling up to the office here, but yeah, I'm gonna try to install that later today on my lunch. I got busy doing reticulum stuff, and that's why I've been on a side quest. I forgot to install that. I'm gonna do that today and experience it. But thanks for the refresher in my brain, knocking some dust off the old to-do list. Anyway, 7-3, everybody, y'all have a wonderful day. Y'all be safe out there. This is Whiskey 5 Papa Lima. I'll say 7-3, and I'll be clear on your return.
1: Okay, have a great day. I'll be here tomorrow on the East Coast Reflector, and I'll be 7-3 as well. KCQNJV is out.
2: Seven
0: three, James.
2: Have a good one. KB5 NJU Mobile.
0: Copy that. Yeah, and if you have any questions on the sauna, my email is good on QRZ. I will say this much: doing an old Android phone like that is a lot cheaper than doing the M1KE. But if you get the M1KE on like a ham fest or somebody getting rid of one, yeah, it'll be a great deal. Anyway, 7-3, we'll catch you later. Whiskey 5 Papa Lima. I'm clear.

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0: Whiskey 5, Whiskey Juliet Tango, good morning. It is 7:01 a.m. here in southwest Louisiana up against the Gulf Coast. Currently, muggy 65 degrees. Over.
1: Yes, sir. I didn't get your call sign. My name is Joe over here in Georgia.
0: Hey, good morning, Joe. Name here is Joey, Juliet, Oscar, Echo, Yankee. Call sign is Whiskey 5 Whiskey, Juliet Tango. Not hearing any normal drive traffic this morning from the East Coast Reflector. Normally, that only happens if it's a holiday, but I don't think today's a holiday. You have any idea of what's going on? Over.
1: Yes, sir. It is a holiday. Columbus Day, I believe. I think I'm telling you right. Hey, you know, they'll have holidays for everything there. Over. They ought to have a Joe Day or Joey Day.
0: Yeah, copy that. I did forget about Columbus Day. Or actually, I think it's also Indigenous People Day. I worked for a truck casino here in South Louisiana, and they celebrated as Indigenous People Day. Did you get any weather off that hurricane last week, Joe?
1: Joy, we just got some rain. Very little wind at all. Most of it rained Friday night. Was it Friday night? Yes, Friday night, pretty much all night. And that was about it, Joey.
0: We could definitely use some rain here. We've been in drought conditions most of the summer. I'll take a good weekend, just a solid drizzle, I think would do us. It was good in the entire area. We've been in the summer too. Well, I'm gonna let the reflector go here and see if anybody else wants to chime in. I'm on the way to work, mobile here this morning. Joe, I hope you have a good day, and it was good talking to you this morning. And hope you have a good week.
1: Okay, Joy, you have a great day out there. Hey, hope you stay busy and your day goes by pretty fast and you get back home safely. This will be KQ4 YYN, and I'll be clearing monitoring.

0: I thought there was something wrong with my connection or something. There was no morning brew this morning, but yeah, I forgot that they don't have it on holidays. So I guess Columbus Day, Indigenous Day here, they're not going to have the morning mint then. Yes, that's what it is. I looked on their calendar, and they don't have it blocked out. But anyhow, you gentlemen have a good morning. This is N5JOJ over here on the reservation in Oklahoma. Have a good day.
1: Hey there, N5JOJ. What part of Oklahoma are you close to over there?
0: Yeah, we're northeastern, right in actually the capital city of the Cherokee Nation here on the reservation. Tahlequah is our capital. 14 counties on the reservation here, but our capital is Tahlequah, so I'm in the capital.
1: Okay, that's pretty cool. Pretty cool. I had a friend that went to school out there for a little while in Tahlequah. I was stationed at Fort Sill down in Lawton over there. And I've always liked that area down that way.
0: Good day.
1: Hey there, N5JOJ. What part of Oklahoma are you close to over there?
0: Yeah, we're northeastern, right in the actually the capital city of the Cherokee Nation here on the reservation. Tahlequah is our capital. 14 counties on the reservation here, but our capital is Tahlequah, so I'm in the capital.
1: Okay, that's pretty cool. Pretty cool. I had a friend that went to school out there for a little while in Tahlequah. I was stationed at Fort Sill down in Lawton over there. And I've always liked that area down that way.

0: reservation here, but our capital is Tahlequah, so I'm in the capital.
1: Okay, that's pretty cool. Pretty cool. I had a friend who went to school out there for a little while in Tahlequah. I was stationed at Fort Sill down in Lawton over there. And I've always liked that area down that way. Been out to the Wichita Mountain Wildlife Refuge. Man, actually got close, you know, there was a buffalo herd out there. There's an old buffalo that the younger bulls, I reckon, had run off from the herd. And we got close to them. We're in a car called Rent-A-Wreck. Rent-A-Wreck. Okay. And we got close enough, but I was driving, actually. Yeah, because that's what I do. And so I was able to reach out there, get close enough, and rub on his side of his head with my hand a little bit. But now, he was grazing over there, so to speak. But if he'd have lifted his head up, and he probably would have smashed my hand against the door frame of the car, and that rascal was bigger than the car. He could have flipped the car over if he'd have headbutted it. But I do remember that. Yes, sir, I really like Oklahoma. KQ4, Wawa Ian, back to you there, JOJ.
0: Yeah, okay, very good. My name is Bill Bravo in the Lima Lima. Yeah, and that refuge is about 3 hours away from where we're at. But I know that refuge well. They also have a herd of Texas Longhorns at the same time they started that refuge. That's what that was for, was to preserve the Texas Longhorns and the buffalo. I also raise those Texas Longhorns that with the blood that comes off of the Wichita Refuge. I'm in a group that is still trying to keep that bloodline going. They're on the endangered species list. There's a lot of Texas Longhorns out there, but there's different registrations. And the ones that come off the refuge are the ones that are on the endangered species list, you know. They're a different registration than the other ones. They don't have those, the mascot of Texas, a big, huge longhorn sticking out. The original longhorns, you know, they go up and twist. So that's how you can tell. When they started introducing those African blood, Watusi and stuff like that, you start getting those 100-inch horns tip to tip, you know. But anyhow, yeah, that's interesting you mentioned that area there, because there's a herd of Texas Longhorns that Congress, stuck in there to try to save, and that's the type I raise over here in northeastern Oklahoma. That's out west, about 3 hours from me.
1: Well, hey, Bill, that's pretty good. So the real original bloodline Texas Longhorns, they have the horns that twist. Is that right? Is that what you're saying?
0: Yeah, they're smaller diameter. The pure what went up the trail in the 1800s that came from Spain. They go out about, I don't know, 6 inches, and then they start going up, and they'll twist. And that's kind of how you tell. And they're not big, fat, around, some of the other longhorns. They're still, there's a registration for those, but those ain't on the endangered species list. When you see a Texas longhorn, 9 times out of 10, that's the type that it, you know, they can say it's registered and stuff like that. But that's the type of longhorn you're looking at. It's not close to pure as possible there. The group I'm in, they're all, like all my cows are DNA catalog, you know, they're in a database. Where the other registrations, you just, fill out the sire, the dam, and

0: the group I belong to, you have to submit DNA to make sure there's no European, African, or Indian, Brahma influence in them, you know.
1: Hey, that's pretty cool. Well, I hope you're very successful in preserving them, and I hope you get a lot of calves every year. There was a question, and somebody sent me a message on top of that, so I've lost my train of thought for just a second. Oh, yes, I used to read a lot of Louis L'Amour Westerns. You know what I'm talking about? I always called him Louis L'Amour, but I reckon you pronounce it Louis L'Amour. And he would, you know, talk all about out there in the West, Oklahoma, Texas, further out, further up north, the cattle drives and so forth back in the 1800s. Of course, he lived not too far out of those times. And but anyway, yeah, I used to like this book. Probably read just about everything that he had ever written. Really enjoyed them. Bill, I'm going to let you go, sir. But hey, stay around. Maybe we can talk a little bit later. I enjoy hearing about the West. Like I say, one of my favorite places. Where you live at Tahlequah, when you go outside at night and look up at the sky, can you see a lot of stars, or do you have a lot of light pollution?
0: Yeah, you know, where I'm at, you know, there is light because I'm just outside of town, you know, I'm south of Tahlequah. But where my cows are, it's about another 3 miles from here. So out there, you can see straight stars, you know. But where I live, yeah, you got a little bit of light from pollution. Of course, you know, Tahlequah has kind of grown in the last 10 years, like, you know, pretty good there. And, yeah, that old Chisholm Trail, you know, that thing, probably those old Lamar books you read, and that Chisholm Trail, well, after the Civil War, all the cattle for the North was depleted. I mean, every cattle, the dairy cattle and all that to feed the Union Army, so... It was the Texas Longhorns that kind of saved the North, and that's why they went extinct just about, you know. That's why they're on the endangered species list. But they all went up that Chisholm Trail, and that Chisholm Trail, Chisholm was an Indian guy there, he would let he's the one they named that trail after. He would lease that section up to there, but... You know, back here in Oklahoma, we have that bluegrass. It's called bluegrass. And they would say that they drive those cattle from south clear, you know, on that Chisholm Trail, and those cattle would actually never lose weight. And that's because of that good old bluegrass. And old Chisholm had that trail to where they can eat that bluegrass all the way up, you know. Interesting. Just a little bit of history there if you didn't know that.
1: Yes, sir. Yes, sir. I didn't know that about the bluegrass. I've heard of the Chisholm Trail, and I know I've read about it. It's been a while since I've read any books. Have you ever thought about writing all this down, documenting it? You know, this may make a good story for people to read on the East Coast Reflector, and how do you use your amateur radio to help drive the herds, or I don't know. Well, my wife's telling me I'm talking too loud right now. Anyway, JLJ, hold on just a minute.

0: All right, Bill. My question is, have you ever thought about writing an article? Maybe we can put it in the East Coast Report. When I say we, maybe we could get Ms. B to put it in the magazine. And do you use radios and so forth when you communicate with the other people out there when you deal with your Longhorns?
1: Yeah, you know, all this is well documented, you know, the Chisholm Trail and all that. And all those books, Louis L'Amour, that you're reading there, they're all based on those cattle drives, stuff like that. It's all that history in those books there, you know. Of course, it's romanticized a little bit, but, well, matter of fact, the radio I'm talking on now, I got this one Longhorn cow. She has a halter. All mine are tame, halter broke, you know, and stuff like that. Not all of them, but I got a few favorites that are. And I clip this radio on. She just loves to hear everyone talk, you know. But, I don't know if you do Echolink at all, but I have the Rez Chat Conference. It's spelled REZ-CHT. If you go to, Echolink, and go to conferences. That's my conference there. And then All-Star, All-Star Res Chat is 55101. But I hook up to the East Coast Reflector. I love this morning net. Every morning I hook up to it. And I check in there now and again, you know. But anyhow, I'm talking on a cellular, push to talk over cellular. That only one of those push to talk cellular has, and that's talk to me, talk the number two to me. You don't have to use your phone. You don't have to use a Pi Star hotspot. And anywhere you go, you can get in. They're the only ones that have Hamlink with it, so connected to it. That company, to my knowledge, let me reset. But. Anyhow, it's great. So I can keep, when I'm out of my area, my RF, repeater system, I just turn this on no matter where I'm at. I get my, conference. They have three conferences up there right now, 11 Cats, Res Chat, and Do Drop In. And there's some people that have different repeaters hooked up there, but I don't know if you heard about it, but man, this is I've been doing, you know, D-Star and all this stuff, you know, building my own Pi hotspots. But this technology here is like the best thing going around, I tell you. Craig, you don't have to carry a little hotspot with you or anything like that or tie your phone up to get back into these systems, you know. Have you heard about that?
0: The Talk to Me POC radio, it seems like I have. I have an Eniseku A420. It's got a keypad. Well, it is like a cell phone and a push-to-talk over cellular that I have Echolink on that sometimes I use it to, and I have an external microphone that bolts to the side of it. Don't just plug in, bolts down to the side of it with a big screw. So it's there. It's not coming loose. But I have to look into this Talk to Me thing. The smaller radio makes it more convenient, I would say. But I'm talking to you on the QSO1 app right now through the All-Star side of it, which I don't know all the digital modes just yet there, Bill. But I'll look up your Rez Chat, REZCHAT. I absolutely will put it in my favorites. And we'll talk later. George, talking to you this morning. Thank you for speaking up. And I'm glad you're out there listening. I'm going to have to be quiet for a little bit. I don't want to wear my welcome out. I forgot WC. Anyway, JLJ. Mr. Bill, you have a great day out there, sir. Hey, if you will, send me a picture of one of your favorite Longhorns to my email on QRZ.com, if you don't mind. And I sure would enjoy looking at one.
1: Yeah, okay. And on that res chat, if you go to Echolink or 55101, I run a res chat net on Thursday night. It'll be 8:30 your time. I think you're Eastern, 7:30 my time here in Oklahoma. But if you like history, that's the net to check into there. We sure love to have you there. We do on this day in Native American history, and either my wife or my son, who's ever here, they read on that particular date in U.S. history, Native American history, you know. And it goes all the way back to the 1600, all the way up to present day. You never know what, but there's four or five of them that we read. So you get a little bit of history in that, and then old Virgil, Jake up there, he does, he'll do a Native, he's my net control host, and he'll do a Native herb plant. He'll do a little presentation on a Native herb plant. So it's a good net to check into, and we'd love to have you drop on by for sure there. But, yeah, I sure love this morning net. I turned in this morning, it was quiet, and I couldn't figure out why, and then I just go, wow, it's a holiday. So there you go. Very good talking to you. And if you could give me your call sign, again, I'm sorry, I didn't remember it there. I'll try to get you some pictures. I've got pictures and videos and everything that you probably really enjoy. But can you give me that call one more time?
0: Yes, sir. It is Kilo Quebec 4 Yankee Yankee November. KQ4YYN. Over.
1: Okay, very good. Yeah, I'll go up to QR's dead there and get your email, and I'll send you that. And excuse me, I'm so bad with names. What is your first name?
0: My very first name is Floyd. That's Frank Lima Oscar Yankee Delta. But I go by part of my middle name. I go by Joe James Oscar Edward. Or Juliet Oscar Echo.
1: Okay, good. I'm glad you told me that, because it probably has your legal name up there on QRZ. If you told me Joe, I'd say, well, that don't match. But anyhow, okay, very good. Nice talking to you this morning. Hope to catch you out there. Hope you can make Thursday night, make the res chat net there. Love to have you in there. I know on the East Coast it's a little late, you know, and it starts at 8:30, and it's not a big net. 11 cats, Fireside, they all carry, well, I'm connected, ResChat is connected to Fireside all day, so you get all the nets on ResChat that Fireside does throughout the day, you know. But 11 cats, they'll hook up, Jeanette, she'll hook up her radio network. Also, the IRN, over there across the pond, is they hook up for the ResChat net for that net as well. So, anyhow, Joe, pleasure talking to you. Nice meeting you there, and hope to talk to you again here on the radio here. So, and that website, if you go to www.talk2me.us.com. There may not be a dot after me. It may just be talk2me us.com. That may be the website. But you'll see the radios they have. Like I'm talking, the one I'm talking on now does 2 meters VHF, and then it does the POC side. So, you know, it's a solid one radio, and you can listen to both. Like my local 2 meter repeater, I can monitor that and monitor my channel 38 on Talk To Me side, which is the ResChat channel. So, you know, it's kind of the best of both worlds, and you don't have to bother with your phone, tie it to your phone, or have a a Pi-Star hotspot or any of that stuff. It's just, it runs off of cellular, and it's only $29 a year, not a month, a year, for the SIM card for that. And it runs on the messenger data. So even when your cell phone is in bad area, you can't get a call out. Generally, you can get a text message out. So it runs on those bands, under the, on the text band. So, and it uses all the carriers. It's not just like Verizon. You know, it, wherever you're traveling, it'll jump all the networks. So it's pretty good technology. You know, I've been a ham for 30 years. This is like the best thing that's come out for me to get on the digital band there. So anyhow, nice talking to you. N5JOJ. We'll be clear.
0: All right, Bill. Look forward to seeing the pictures. And N5JOJ, KQ4, while we're in, you have a great day, sir. And good Lord willing, we'll talk later. I enjoy history, and I enjoy talking to you this morning. And I hope everybody else enjoyed our conversation. I'll be clear. This is KQ4 while we're in.

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1: Good morning, Ray, KB3SNM. I don't know what you can see, but there's a little bit of sunshine peeking through west of us.
0: Yeah, just looking out the window as you spoke, and it's getting a little brighter out there. You know something? I mean, we had rain all day yesterday. In fact, one of my gardener friends sent me their rain, a picture of their rain gauge, and it was up to 5 inches. I didn't realize we had that much rain. But I'll tell you something, prior to that, the gardens were getting quite dry, so I grow a lot of hot chili peppers, and they certainly needed some water there. So hopefully things are looking much better. However, I'm not going up there today because I'll probably need my boots on. So I'm going to give it a day, let it settle down a little bit, and go up there and start harvesting again. Back to you, Bob.
1: You were terribly dry. The big lake here is down 174 inches. I think I heard my son say yesterday. That's taking things way down on us.

0: Are you speaking about the great Saga Daga?
1: The lake Marburg here in York County is the one next to us. I didn't ask family about the Sagandaga. I know they go over there most every weekend during the summer. But I would suspect it's low too. I've heard they're dry.
0: Yeah, well, remember this time of the year, they drain it down. You know, that's a flood control lake, so that's way down. My son and daughter-in-law up there, they have a boat, and of course you gotta get your boats out by the middle of September because they'll be hitting bottom eventually. So I'm just sitting here listening to those guys talking about, I don't know what the heck were they talking about. Anyway, I didn't think that guy was gonna get off for a while, so. Yeah, good talking to you, Bob. I always like to give you a call in the morning, see how you're doing over there, and we're doing well over here. Back to you.
1: Good to hear that, Brother Ray. Get to your garden tomorrow. Enjoy. Thanks for the call. Appreciate it. KV3SNF. Be safe, Brother Ray. KV3SNF.
0: Yeah, same here, Bob. Always a pleasure, and I'm glad you're doing well. So, KC3FGD, gonna be on the side here. Have a great day, Bob.

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We hope you'll join us every Friday at 9 a.m. Eastern for the Second Cup, directly following the Morning Brew.

KCHCRH, KCHCRH, KM4HTA. You out there, Mr. Roger?

KCRH, KCHCRH. Are you around? Mr. Rogers?

But I'll be out here. I'm on standby on here for a while. If we keep going in for Hotel Tango Alpha, good morning, downtown Detroit, KR4HTA, downtown Memphis.

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1: Kilo Echo 2, question mark, this is N4X US Airlines, Florida, I'm copying.
0: Good morning, Mark. How you doing? I'm in western New York here. That's 59 degrees, and it's gray, but I'm on my way to work.

Monitoring outcome. November, go in Georgia. Over.

0: That's good. I'm at, I'm over here at St. John's County, trying to assist St. John's Aries with a radio check at one of their shelters. But I was just, wanted to test out my setup. You're not real low volume, but, you sound pretty good, even though, it's kind of low volume for me.
1: Pedro 15, are you good on it?
0: You guys, they're doing Simplex this morning, but I'm just more curious how my own gear sounds, and I'm using headphones, and trying to just check out all of our equipment while I got it out, and, I appreciate the radio check.
1: If there's a landing in Seminole dropping off something, and I'll be headed back to the QTA.

0: Hey there, VK6RO, Q4YYN, Joe in Georgia.
1: G'day, Joe. I remember the name, and I sort of had forgotten your call. I know it's YYN, but I'd forgotten the prefix. I was going to ask you a question next time I spoke to you, but I forget what the question was. I can't remember that. Your name is Graham. I'm in Perth. So good to hear from you again. I think the last time I heard you, you were at a hospital. You just pulled up at a hospital. Anyway, back to you there, Joe. And I just need your prefix. I got your suffix. VK6RO. Go ahead, Joe.
0: Yes, sir. It's King, Queen, 4. King, Queen, 4. Over.
1: Ah, yes. King, Queen, 4, YYN. Listen, that's right. I remember now. I had a look at your QRZ, and it looks like you've got a... Now, I'm going to stick my neck out here. A very old Nissan or Datsun Ute. We call them Utes. Uniform Tango Echo, we call them a ute for utility vehicle. Now, that vehicle you've got looks like it's been done up. Is that a Nissan or a Datsun originally? A little, you call them pickup trucks, we call them utes. Have I got that right, Joe?
0: Yes, sir. That's a picture of a Datsun. It's not my truck. It's just a picture of one that's representative of what my uncle had when I first learned about CB radios.

0: that we used to have them here. That would be pretty old. I'm not sure what year that would be. 70s, I think, early 1970s. Because the XYL had a Datsun 1600 sedan. I think that is like a Datsun, probably a 1600 Ute. But when I saw that, it's an immaculate condition, that one, isn't it? Very good condition there, Joe. And they were sold here, but of course ours, we drive on the left-hand side of the road, so all ours, the steering wheel's on the right-hand side. Anyway, back to you, KQ4YI and VK6RO.
1: VK6RO, yes, sir. You know, we need to do something about y'all driving on the opposite side of the road. If you were to ask me, say, Joe, what side of the road do we drive on down here? I say, well, you drive on the wrong side of the road. But that being said, I reckon everybody in Australia is set on driving on the side of the road that they want to. So, but now if they leave the pub, it's wide open as which side of the road they're actually going to be on. Over.
0: Yes. Now, it's interesting this comes up because we drive on the right... Our steering wheel is on the right-hand side because we are actually descendants of the... We were part of the British Commonwealth. In the UK, they drive on the left. And I think that even in India... So the Commonwealth countries under the old Commonwealth nations. anyway, we drive on the left, you drive on the right. And every time I see an American movie and I say, he's driving on the wrong side of the road, what's he doing? So it's a bit of a laugh, eh? And I actually had I had two hams visit me from Ohio back in the 90s. And one of them, they flew to Sydney and they hired like a camper van. You might call them an RV, recreation vehicle. And they drove 5,000 miles across Australia, in your money, on the correct side of the road, on the left. But anyway... Yeah, very good, Joe. No worries. It's about 10 to 10 here. I just thought I'd put out a quick call before I shut everything down and get some sleep. KQ4YYN, VK6RO.
1: Well, VK6RO, it is good to hear you out there. It's your night tonight and my morning this morning. Yes, sir, you have a great day, and thank you for talking with me for a few minutes, and I'm off to work. As much as I really don't want to go to work today, I reckon I need to go, so that's what I'm going to do. Go pick up a load of beer and deliver it in the morning to Huntsville, Alabama again.
0: Yeah, I think the last time I spoke to you, or two times ago, you were talking about picking up a load of some sort of dust or sand or something from the next state. Anyway, let you go, Joe. Thanks for that. I'll go and get some sleep and you go to work. I reckon that's fair enough. We'll catch you later. Thanks, Joe. KQ4YYN, VK6RO. See you later.
1: Yes, sir, and it was a load of calcium carbonate, which is ground-up marble, if I believe that's right. Come from a marble quarry in Sylacauga, Alabama. And Sylacauga, Alabama has marble that they actually have. Some of it they grind up, some of it they cut into, use it to make marble monuments and so forth. And some of it is in the Lincoln Memorial, is what they tell me. Of course, I wasn't there when they built the Lincoln Memorial, so I have no idea, but that is what they say. It actually is. Anyway, good day to you there, VK6, VK6RKO, KQ4, while I'm in. We'll talk later, good Lord willing. I'll be clear and monitoring.
0: Yeah, that's right. It was crushed up marble or something like that. Okay, Joe, I'm going to disconnect, shut the shack down, and wander off to sleep. Catch you later, VK6RO disconnect.

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0: I don't know who that is. Somebody does, huh? Or they did, anyway. This is K4KWQ in Florida.
1: K4KWQ, good morning, sir. This is N5RTC, Terry, in Austin, Texas.
0: Yeah, good morning, Terry. Top of the morning to you. Just happened to go in and heard myself come back. I says, And somebody says, somebody's got the pair connected. But good morning to you, Terry. It's Tim over in Lake Wales, Florida. Just kind of testing out 2242 this morning. And just kind of got it up here a couple days ago from brought down from Michigan. So now it's working again.
1: Well, Tim, you already knew you were putting a good signal into the reflector thanks to the idiot who was cross-connected. You got to hear yourself. I thought it was funny that he came back and said, I'm on Parrot. I'm not cross-connected. Oh, well. He's no longer cross-connected. But anyway, I was going to tell you, you're putting a good signal into the reflector this morning. So whatever you did or whatever you're doing, you sound very, very good. I trust you've had a good weekend. And what's on your schedule for today? I think I'm just going to work on odds and ends, do some computer work, and maybe play with some equipment. You know, that's the nice thing about ham radio. There's always something to fiddle with.
0: Yes, there is, Terry. There's always something. Well, yesterday, I went down to the local store and I picked up a 20-foot flagpole. One of those regular flagpoles. So maybe the agenda today will be to put that flagpole up and to stick a Hustler G6 on top of it. It's just a small antenna, so I'm thinking it'll handle it just fine. So we'll see, though. But that's about all I got going. And I live in a 55 plus community in Florida while I'm in Florida. And I already have one antenna. So I'm going to press my luck and see if I can get another one up.
1: Tim, have you got some help with
0: one of those regular flagpoles? So maybe the agenda today will be to put that flagpole up and to stick a Hustler G6 on top of it. It's just a small antenna, so I'm thinking it'll handle it just fine. So we'll see, though. But that's about all I got going. And I live in a 55 plus community in Florida while I'm in Florida. And I already have one antenna. So I'm going to press my luck and see if I can get another one up.
1: Tim, have you got some help with that, or are you going to try that all by yourself?

0: I live in a 55 plus community in Florida while I'm in Florida, and I already have one antenna, so I'm going to press my luck and see if I can get another one up.
1: Tim, have you got some help with that, or are you going to try that all by yourself? Unfortunately, I'm a mile or two away from you, so I can't offer my help, but I hope you'll be able to do that without any issues, any injuries, embarrassments, anything like that. So you're in Florida now. Where are you from? I want to say originally, but I'll rephrase that. Where are you from? I'm still working on my first cup of coffee this morning. Where do you live when you're not in Florida?
0: Somebody get the key down there. I couldn't key back up. Well, Terry, I spend 3 months of the year in Michigan, and the rest of the time we're planning on spending here, but I've been up in Michigan full time. And in February, we got a place in here in Florida. So we don't have to spend them crummy snow days in Michigan. And we liked it so well, we decided to stay longer. So we'll be here until probably June or July. And then we'll head back to Michigan for 2 or 3 months. And kind of like that. But that's what we're up to there. And by the way, I'd like to do an inquiry. Has anybody heard from Dick since he's been out of the hospital? I haven't been around too much. And how is Mr. Dick doing? Does anybody know?
1: Tim, we got a report from Vicky saying that he's doing pretty well. There are some lung issues that the doctors are taking a look at, but he is home. He's resting, and I keep listening for his call and his voice each day, because that will be a very nice milestone to hear him back on the air again. So that's what I know. Like I say, be safe and be careful putting that antenna up. And I hope to talk to you again soon. I don't want to tie up the reflector. With today being a holiday, I don't want to deprive others of being able to use the reflector. So I'll say 7-3 from Austin. Talk to you again. And next time we talk, you can tell me about putting up that flagpole and that antenna. This is N5 RTC, Terry in Austin, Texas. I'll be listening after you clear. 7-3.
0: Yeah, okay, Terry. 7-3. I'll be listening, too. This is K4KWQ, Tim, in Lake Wales, Florida.

0: Network AWQ. Good morning, Jim. It's been a long time. How are you doing, sir? Going well here in Spring Grove, Pennsylvania.
1: Well, I'm doing good, Bob. From you in a while, so wanted to say hello. Like I always do every once in a while, I decide to key this up, and we just moved the 2242 down to Florida here, so it's working pretty well for change.
0: Well, it's great to hear you, Tim. Good to see that you got 2242 moved. I was wondering which end of the country you were in, north or south.
1: Yeah, we'll be here until about June or July, Bob. And we taking a long vacation, as you say. Get away from crummy Michigan. So that's what we're doing.
0: Leaving all that metal and magnetism in Michigan behind. I still miss Howard. We haven't been a long time since he's been on the air. I can't remember when.
1: You know, I heard him a few months ago over on the Gainesville node. He's living in Gainesville now. And so he sticks over there on the Gainesville node.
0: Well, I sure haven't heard that any time lately, that's for darn sure. Great to hear you, Tim. Glad for the call. You got to be a little bit more prudent and on the air a little bit more.
1: Yeah, well, I've been playing with a few things. I just got a couple of new radios. I just got a ICOM 6400. NXDN analog radio, and having a total blast with that. It's on NXDN. And then I got a 6330 for the car, but I haven't got it mounted in the car yet. But that's also NXDN and analog, but totally loving it. Love the 6400. It's got weather messaging and got a few other things going on for it, and having a blast with it, Bob. But I don't know if you knew or not, but Florida's got this big network on NXDN that covers the whole state of Florida, and it's really nice. But and it's RF only, so you have to be coming in RF. You can't come in with a hotspot or anything like that. So that's what we've been playing with lately. And NXDN is some pretty amazing audio, Bob. And you know, if I'm saying that, that's the way it is. Because it's some digitally clear, I mean, just it sounds just like analog when it's digital, and it's amazing audio there, Bob.
0: Have to read up on that. What does NXDN stand for?
1: Well, let's see. I wonder what, let me see. Let me get an answer for you.

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KB3SNM. Mr. Bob, how are you? Are you listening this morning, Bob? KWQ.

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0: guy. Is he still expanding the digital stuff?
1: I don't know. Somebody's feeding back there. I don't know who it is, Bob. You probably know. But somebody's definitely got something wrong with their node.
0: Four-year-old sits in the background without anything to do. Do you know about GGI and his digital? How far has he got with that?
1: You know, I spoke to Bob here when I was still in Michigan. Well, actually, I was here in March, February, March. It must have been March or April. And I spoke to Bob, and he was into the hospital. And I talked to him for a minute, and he says, well, he says, I'll be out of the hospital in a couple of weeks. He says, why don't you stop over? You know, I ought to look him up, because I'm not very far from him. I'm just south of him a little bit. And thought we'd maybe run up and see him. But I'd like to go up and see him, but I don't have his phone number anymore. And if anybody does, why don't you look me up on QRZ and send it to me. I found him on a really odd different frequency. It was a local frequency, but I haven't heard him since I've been back, and I kind of forgot about it, too, about swinging over there, but now you tickled my memory there a little bit. I think next time I'm up his way, I'll look him up on QRZ and see if I can swing over and say howdy to him.
0: Hey, I hope you're able to make that go. Good to hear from you, Tim. We've got our time in here. You enjoy. Great to hear from you. KB3SNM, thanks for the call. 73.
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0: UPK, I held the radio up to my ear. Thanks again. Good to say good hi to you. But your audio is very, very, very low. KB3SNM, be safe.
2: Yeah, that's what I keep hearing. They're telling me it's this repeater here in Hollywood. So I got my gain all the way up to the max. So it's got to be. Other than that, like I said, have a great day, and we'll talk again soon. 7-3.

0: 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You should mention that to the repeater owner if that's the case. And have him check that. It's pretty simple to go to the parrot there and check your audio. So 73K4KWQ.
1: Yeah, that would definitely be this computer. It's the one I'm Joe DiMaggio Children's Hospital here in Hollywood, Florida. So yeah, that would be his, and I know that he's in a healing process right now, and yeah, I wouldn't want to bother him. But you're right, and maybe I'll talk to Vicki about it, and maybe she can, you know, do something to get it fixed. All right, 73 to both of you again, and I'll be QRT. Have a great day, guys.
0: Can't even understand what you're saying, hardly. So, 73, we'll see you later. K4KWQ.
2: Chris, you ought to quit using that until they get it fixed. Use your Echo Link, KB3SNM. Have a good day.
0: Hey, Bob, I got a question for you. Who's the guru tech these days that knows about All-Star these days?
2: Well, there's a whole bunch of really good folks on here that know All-Star. You just have to ask for help, Jim, and they're there.
0: Yeah, I got a friend that's got a repeater, and he's got some issues with it. And I've made all my comments to it, but I don't seem to be fixing it, and it's a little bit different code, the way it's set up. It's one of those new radius nodes with some kind of a dongle. It's got a little transmitter on it connected, but it's getting squelch tail feedback. And to the repeater, they have it connected to a repeater. And of course, it's here in the CWID and the crazy tone. Well, actually, a squelch back, and they've turned on the function in the All-Star node itself for the USB number one. And but they're still getting a lot of things, so I thought I'd just touch base a little bit and see if I could find the info for them.

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1: 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Yeah, you sound good here in Western PA.
0: All right, thank you, sir. Yeah, trying out a new Comet SBB2 on my mobile.
1: Yeah, roger. Sounds good. Sounds good from here.
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0: KQ4UPK, looking to see if my audio got any better. I think it was my microphone. I think it's dying on me. So I switched it out for a new one.
1: You did great, Chris. That's a heck of a lot better. KB3SNM. Thanks for doing that.
0: Oh, no, you're quite welcome. I was dumbfounded because I really don't listen to myself, so I went ahead and did what you told me to do, and yeah, it was terrible. So I plugged the new mic in, and we're good. All right, bud, thank you. 73s. I appreciate the help.

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0: Well, good morning, sir. Where are you located?

0: Hey, Ray, I'm in Georgia. Joe in Georgia right now. Over.
1: Yeah, okay, Joe. Yeah, I was just trying to contact one of my good friends here, and very seldom he's on, so I didn't think I was going to work out well. Yeah, I'm located here in Elizabethtown, Pennsylvania, about a half an hour east, south of Hershey, PA. Back to you.
0: Yeah, I went up through the edge of Hershey some years ago, 2012 or 13, 14, somewhere like that. We were delivering trucks and had to go up through there, going up to into New York and into Connecticut and wound up in Maine before we all was said and done there. Over.
1: Yeah, I'm assuming. Are you a trucker?
0: Yes, sir. Among driving a truck, been in the taxi cab business for about 35 years, probably about 38 years if you count them all up. But, yes, sir, that's what I do for a living right now. I just drive. Okay.
1: Yeah, it sounds interesting. I heard you say something about upstate New York. Actually, we moved from upstate New York up by the Great Saganaga Lake near Saratoga Springs, New York. We came down here to the Masonic Village about 14 years ago. Back to you.
0: Yes, sir. I delivered a truck up around Canandaigua. Red is how you pronounce it. I spent the night in the truck, brand new Volvo Red, Volvo 2012. I'll say it's 2012 model, brand spanking new one from the factory in Dublin, Virginia. And at the end of May, I'm gonna say 2012, stopped at the Walmart parking lot, and I believe they had an Applebee's right next to it, and I went over there and got something to eat. And spent the night in the truck, and it got cold that night, and I cranked the truck up, it'd run for about 5 or 10 minutes, start to get warm, and then the automatic idler thing would make it switch off. So that was a cold night. I kept waking up, cranking it up over and over. That's one of the new things I wasn't familiar with when they started that automatic idling. But anyway, good to hear you out there. I forgot your name already, sir. Ray, that's it. Your name's Ray.
1: Yeah, that is correct, Joe. This is Ray here, and you mentioned Canandaigua. That was about 3/4 of an hour west of where I lived. And, yeah, great area up upstate New York. Right now they're in Columbus Day weekend. They're in their peak as far as leaves are concerned. I remember seeing that for many, many years. And, yeah, we get some cold nights up there. Back to you, Joe.
0: Well, Ray, it's good to hear you on the radio. And I don't know if you come here often, but if you do, if you don't, then please be over here more often. You know, they have the morning brew, except for holidays and weekends, they have the morning brew, which I think we all miss it this morning because they don't have it. But it'll be here wide open tomorrow. Hope you make contact with your friend there, Ray. And I'm going to be clear. I'm fishing to be over here. I've got my daughter with me. And we're going to go get in the truck and go to Atlanta and pick up the load and come back and park it and deliver it in the morning over to Huntsville, Alabama. Over.
1: Yeah, wonderful, Joe. If you, I'm a regular on Morning Brew. If you look at my numbers, I'm probably the third highest check-in there. I'm like 1,030 check-ins so far. There's only about two hams that are ahead of me. And that morning brew was wonderful. Wonderful that listened to probably from day one. Back to you.
0: Well, Ray, that's a real good deal then. Yes, sir. Yes, sir. I wish I could be as good as that. Just come in, check in, and listen. But every now and then I might figure out I need something to say or have something to say. But anyway, good talking to you, sir. My honor. Hey, if you've been here that long, it definitely is my honor and pleasure to talk with you. And we are pulling into where we parked the trucks at. So I'll let you go, Ray. Call your friend up on the phone if you can, if you've got his number. Make sure he's okay. I'll be clear with you. We'll talk later, good Lord willing. This is KQ4 Wawa Inn, Joe and Daughter in Georgia.
1: Yeah, 73s, Joe. It's a pleasure, and I'm going to be on the side here. KC3 FGD, standing by.
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1: Well, are you a Georgian or a Alabamian today?

0: I was checking the oil right there. I am in Georgia, going down to Atlanta to pick up a load of beer. Yeah, I think that's what I'm going to pick up. This is Red Bull or something. You know, Red Bull, this is a separate warehouse, and they fingerprint you, plus get your license. So that's a little bit more than, anyway, easier to pick up beer than it is to pick up that Red Bull there, over.
1: Well, that don't make a whole lot of sense. It's like picking up Coca-Cola's. You never know about Big Brother, do you?
0: No, sir. No, sir. Give me one second there. We might have to go over that telarc. I have to switch over on Echolink.
1: Okay, I'll go ahead and QSY over there. 73KA4NGE, QSY to Telarc on Echolink.
0: Hold up. I'll just switch over to your node over there.
1: Okay, that's fine. I'll disconnect from the Southeast East Coast Refractor.

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1: WW5MAG, this is N5RTC. Good morning, Maggie.
0: Good morning, Terry. How are you?
1: Well, I'm doing great, and I hope you are also. Hey, two things on my list to mention to you. Number one, and it took a lot of work to find, well, I actually didn't do it. I asked Claude AI to search the documentation for the M1KE, and I'm pleased to say that there is a way to configure the device, to do an initial configuration that does not require entering information from the keyboard. It turns out that the device itself, in the default state anyway, I don't know about beyond that, will establish itself on your network as an AP mode and allow you then to log into the device and then begin configuration from your computer rather than having to mess around with the keyboard, keys on the M1KE. The second thing is that I mentioned to Bob, W3ICQ, your, and I hope you don't mind, your comments about being concerned about AI helping you write a, or modifying a program or programs. And, you know, he basically said, well, what you have to do, what he does, he has like a super AI engine that he uses, and it's connected to a whole bunch of other AIs, and he tells the master, the one AI to control them all, if I can kind of paraphrase from Lord of the Rings, he tells it what he wants it to do, and then it goes out and finds the best AI engine to do that work. This is in writing computer code or modifying computer code. I thought that was pretty interesting, and I wanted to pass that on to you as a possible alternative to hiring a programmer to do your work for you, at least initially. And I'm sure if he's on, if you

0: WW5MAG. Are you still there, Maggie?
1: Yeah, I'm still here. Terry, my node timed out on me, or one of the nodes in my chain, I guess, when you were talking. But I got the most of what you said.

0: for the task. That's super cool. So I have a professional membership with Claude, and he's done pretty well for me, but there have been a good bit of mistakes, to the point where, you know, some days were kind of a wash. But I'm going to have to look into what you said. Also, on the M1KE, it sounds to me like either you're averse to directions, like I am, or maybe the directions aren't very good that came with that one, or you were just super excited about your new toy that you just decided to figure it out on your own and use those very limited buttons on that device. But really good information. I appreciate it. And thank you for coming back to me. WW5MAG.
1: Well, Maggie, all three of those things were true about my getting the M1KE. That information on the access point is not easy to find. You know, you would think that it would be right at the beginning of the document where, you know, it could be easily found, and it turns out that it wasn't. I sent SharkRF an email and suggested that they move it, that section, or that they make a reference in their first steps section of the manual back to that, so people don't do what I did, and I think maybe even what most people have done, unless they've, you know, read the manual cover to cover. So anyway, I wanted to pass those two things on to you. I hope you have a good day. And I will say 7-3. I've got several things on my to-do list that, you know, I mean, visiting with you is certainly high on that list, and being on the ECR and talking to folks is high on the list, but there are a couple things higher than the ECR. Anyway, Maggie, have a great day, and watch Shark RF for a possible sale on the M1KE. This is M5RTC.
0: Yep, that's exactly what I was suspecting. I really think that these manufacturers don't put enough value in the importance of the layout of their instructions. And, I was originally a graphic designer, so maybe I'll put something together and send it to them, and they'll give me a good deal. But anyway, great talking to you. I got a lot of things on my list, too. But really appreciate the information, Terry. I will also say 73, and I'll be clear. You have a great day. WW5MAG.
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1: KD2HFW, good morning, go ahead.
0: HFW, good morning. Had a nice day here in Lubbock. How about you?
1: Pretty good, thank you. I know we spoke a few times. I do forget your name. Nice day here in New Jersey. The sun is out. A little on the cool side, but it looks like a pretty nice day. How's everything with you?
0: Well, it started out rather cool this morning, but it's warming up right nicely right now. And it's a day off, so I'll take it.
1: Well, that's good. Could always be worse. Could be a fire or a hurricane or a mudslide or a tornado or some other horrible thing. So, you know, take what we can get, right?
0: Well, I'll take the easy life any day of the week. And I ordered some new little handheld antennas. They should be here in the next couple of days.
1: What do you do with that? Do you sell them or you use them for yourself?
0: Oh, no, I'm using them for myself. I'm replacing the little antennas I'm using on my nodes.
1: Oh, okay, I guess that was a silly question. That's good. Well, I wish you good luck with that. It's always nice to get something new and different, you know, and a little toy to play with.
0: Well, they're only about a half a watt anyway. The little stubby that comes with them is just junk. So I've decided to upgrade it.
1: Okay, well, that's good. Good luck with that. Would you give me your name again? I apologize. I don't remember.
0: No, that's okay. Short-term memory loss, that's my problem, too. Too many years of working. And the name is Daryl Delta Alpha Romeo Romeo Echo Lima Lima. And when you see as many people as I do, in a day, in a week, in a month, you just don't even try to remember names.
1: Absolutely. Yeah, you know, I mean, it's just hard. It gets harder and harder, but I like, you know, I'm talking to a nice person like yourself, well, you know, I could address you properly, so, actually, I know we spoke a few times before, but I won't keep it. I want to tie up the system here. It's always a pleasure to hear you, Daryl. I hope you have a wonderful day. Good luck with your antenna project, and I hope to talk to you real soon. It'll be my pleasure.
0: Always kind, sir. I call it going fishing. I just come on here, throw my call out, see who comes back to me. And if you are a questioner, you can log it, and I'll confirm it for you.
1: No, I'm not. Okay, oh, yeah, I know you told me about that once before. I'm going to look into that. But name here is Steve, New Jersey. I'll just say 73. Sure, people want to use the system, the wonderful system. So have a wonderful day. Take care, and look forward to talking to you very soon. 73KD2HFW.
0: Yeah, 73 is that way. Have a good day. I'm going to try doing as much of nothing as possible today. KC5CZX.

0: you. Just had a question for you, Daryl.
1: Well, go ahead. Go ahead.
0: Hey, Daryl, so you said you were putting a new engine.

or part that you have on that node. I have an all-star node that runs Asterisk, and it's a Pi 4 maybe. Anyway, was just curious to see.

0: But anyway, let me know. I appreciate it. WW5MAG.
1: Well, I'm upgrading the antennas that come with those little SJ818 UHF radio modules that you can get off of Amazon, the R-Sync or GooSync or however you want to say the name. But you can order them off of AliExpress or just SMA mail antennas that screw right down to where the old little stubbies used to be. These are about 40 centimeters long, and they have a what they call a copper vibrator on the top of them. Don't get me going, but yeah, they were cheap, so why not?
0: Okay. Is there a name brand on that?
1: Couldn't tell you. They're from AliExpress. They're just soft tip and soft spin.
0: Okay, Daryl. Well, thanks for coming back to me. Yeah, I look forward to hearing your updates. I think you said they were coming in today, so I'd love to see what kind of testing you do and how much improvement you get off of that. I'm in a pretty dense area, so I don't know if it would help me too much, but anyway, really interested.

0: Negative Whip. KCZX.
1: Hey Daryl, I don't know if it was me or what, but you were just coming in and out the whole time of your last transmission, so I really didn't get any of that. If you don't mind repeating it, I appreciate it.

Well, I'll switch over to our local Lubbock repeater. 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
1: WA4 station calling N5RTC. Good morning, sir. What are you up to today?
0: Yeah, this is WA4CLA. Not much yet. Not sure what I'll get into today. Might be making plans to go to the Chattanooga Hound Fest. That's in Ringo, Georgia now, but might head over that way this weekend.
1: Well, that sounds like a good plan. This is Terry in Austin, Texas. And, you know, if it were me and I was going to a ham fest, I'd do the same thing that I would do in Las Vegas. And that is I would put as much money in my billfold as I could afford to spend, take my charge cards out, you know, unless you need one, of course, for gas or whatever, but take my charge cards out and just go crazy at the ham fest, knowing that I had only X number of dollars to spend. I'm not sure I could do that. Because I love gadgets and computer gadgets or radio gadgets. I'm just a collector.
0: Yeah, this is Steve over in Florence. We talked before. I've got a couple of the Mistastic little radios. I put one up on my tower and it's picking up stuff from all over. I got to pull it back down though and probably reprogram it a little bit where I got more control, where I can change things. But anyway, just playing with that. I got DMR and, of course, D-Star. And I've got a hotspot I could use on each service. And now I've got the M1KE, which will do all of them. So I really don't need them all except for the M1KE. Don't have but, 10 memories. But anyway, it's a pretty good little box.
1: Well, Steve, you mentioned two things that I'm interested in. Number one, you mentioned Meshtastic, and I've got a couple inexpensive Meshtastic devices. I think you would probably have a great deal of fun taking, you know, if you've got one that'll clip on a belt or whatever, taking one to the ham fest and seeing all the people who are there, identifying them and swapping messages. The second thing is the M1KE. Now, I'm guessing that's the piece of equipment you're on this morning, and I'd like you to perform an experiment for me, if you would. I have one. But whenever and I'm not on it right now, I'm on my radioless node, but when I stop talking on the M1KE, the background noise level comes way up. So I'm wondering if you would do me a favor and on your next transmission leave a few seconds of dead air. In other words, just keep the PTT depressed for a couple seconds after you cease talking, and let me see how that signal sounds, because I've heard people who have that issue, and I've heard people whose audio is perfect. So will you indulge me on that, Steve?
2: Okay. I was on my little handy talkie, but I've switched over to the N1KE, and maybe it's got a good sound, and we'll leave it keyed up here for a few seconds. WA4CLA. And back to you in five. Well, I went blank, but anyway, back to you.
1: All right, Steve, thank you so much for doing that for me. You know, on yours, the background level came up, but it wasn't nearly as bad as some I've heard. You know, I don't know whether it's a matter of the M1KE having an automatic volume control setting that's not accessible through their interface, or what it is. But no, you sound good on the M1KE. In fact, I really couldn't tell any difference between the M1KE and when you were on the handy talkie. So you've got a good signal on both. And, you know, I don't keep track of it. I don't know when the ham fest is scheduled, but, you know, hopefully I'll talk to you after that and you can tell me about the great bargains that you scored while you were there.
2: Okay. Yeah, maybe a workout. I had another thing I had to do Friday. Hopefully I can skip that one and go on up there and spend the night and be there bright and early Saturday morning and run through it. It's not a really big ham fest. It's kind of like a little civic center. So, but it'll be enjoyable and have a lot of bargains, I'm sure. But anyway, yeah, I thought I'd holler back at you, try to get another contact for today. And I've been kind of slack on contacts lately, but have to get back on it. I think you'll be number 14.
1: Well, anytime you hear me on here, just holler at me, because I'm always happy to talk to folks, especially questers, and go on ahead and log this QSO, and I

0: will confirm it a bit later today. Steve, I'll let you go. Nice talking to you. And thanks for coming back to me. It's always a pleasure. And I hope to talk to you again after the weekend. And, you know, even if you don't buy anything, even if you don't, getting to walk around, which is good exercise, of course, and talk to folks has got to be a lot of fun. So I'll say 7-3 from Austin, and stay safe. N5 RTC.
1: All right, good talk to you. Thanks for the contact, and maybe we'll get back with you afterwards. N5 RTC, WA4, CLA clear.

0: Whiskey Bravo 8 Sierra Uniform Delta, Northwest Ohio. Just testing this thing out.
1: Whiskey Bravo 8 Station. This is November 8, Juliet Oscar Yankee, Southgate, Michigan, just south of Detroit.
0: Okay, the southwest of Detroit. I'm right here at the Ohio-Michigan-Indiana line, the little village of Edgerton, Ohio. Just checking this laptop out and make sure it's working okay.
1: Okay. Yeah, sounds pretty good. Audio's good. And I'm coming into the system off my Android phone. I also have Echo Link on my couple other devices, but I've been having trouble on one of them. But that seems to work okay on this phone. Am I sounding okay? Name here is Joel Juliet Oscar Echo Lima. And come back with your name and your call.
0: Yeah, okay, Joel. Yeah, it sounds good here. No problem whatsoever.

0: Her name is Mike, Mexico, India, Kilo Echo. My call is Whiskey Bravo 8, Sierra United Delta WBASUD. How copy?
1: Okay, WB8SUD, Mike. Okay, very good. You must be near, when you go to Indiana Toll Road, you must be near that, what's that one, oh, I know what it is. Are you near Angola?
0: Actually, I'm southeast of Angola, but I'm at south of exit one. Right there at the toll, not too far from the toll booth, and about 10 miles south of the turnpike.
1: Okay, that gives me a pretty good idea. Earlier years, I used to take the turnpike take I-75 down to Toledo and then get on the turnpike and come over the Ohio, Indiana turnpike to go see our in-laws in the Elkhart, Indiana area. But don't go that way too much anymore. It's cheaper just to take some of the other roads that don't have a toll.
0: Oh, yeah, I heard that. You know what you're talking about. Yeah, I'm at the intersection of U.S. 6 and State Route 49, about a quarter mile off of U.S. 6 to the south. That's where we're located. So anyway, just checking this thing out, and I'm not going to tie anything up here. But Joel, you take care and have a nice week. I guess going to warm up a little bit today here and for a couple of days, and that's going to get cooler again. Football's here, so, you know, what can you do? Anyway, 73, thanks for the contact, and they will catch you on again. WBASUD, Mike here, Edgerton, Ohio. We'll be clear.
1: Okay, this is November 8, Juliet Oscar Yankee, clear with WB8SUD, and yeah, it looks like it's going to be a good afternoon, and I may have to cut some grass this afternoon. So 73, enjoy the rest of the day. NHJOY mobile is clear but monitoring.
0: Yeah, another comment, WB8SUD, yeah, okay, Joel, yeah. I need to mow the lawn too, but I'm going to wait till tomorrow. It was pretty foggy here this morning, so a lot of dew on the grass. But and the leaves are coming down. They're turning here, starting to fall off the maples anyway, and the locust tree out here. So, I don't know if I'm going to do anything with them or not this year. I'm getting kind of old to be messing around with all that. Take care. Have a good day. WB and SUD, 73.

0: 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Good morning, Charles. How are you?
1: N5 RTC KC6 UFM. Good morning, Terry. I am doing quite well here after the tropical storm rolled through over the weekend, but still trying to get my brain a little bit functional after spending more than a week up in L.A. I hate that place. I'm not, you know, don't call me Randy Newman because I hate L.A. But otherwise, how are things going there in Austin for you?
0: We're doing well, Charles. I think we have a little bit of the leftover moisture from the storm headed this way late week. I think they're saying Thursday, Friday, supposed to be rainy and cool off, you know, daily highs in the mid to upper 70s instead of the mid to upper 90s. So that's a good thing. Hey, I seem to recall you mentioned that you had a successful trip to Hollywood, to L.A. anyway. I'm glad to hear that. And, you know, of course, we won't know. Probably because you won't tell us when the movie is released, or maybe we will if they decide to produce it. But you know, I'd like to say we're doing well, Charles. I think we have a little bit of the leftover moisture from the storm headed this way late week. I think they're saying Thursday, Friday, supposed to be rainy and cool off, you know, daily highs in the mid to upper 70s instead of the mid to upper 90s. So that's a good thing. Hey, I seem to recall you mentioned that you had a successful trip to Hollywood, to L.A. anyway. I'm glad to hear that. And, you know, of course, we won't know, probably because you won't tell us when the movie is released, or maybe we will if they decide to produce it. But, you know, I'd like to say that I guess I can.

0: recall you mentioned that you had a successful trip to Hollywood, to L.A. anyway. I'm glad to hear that. And, you know, of course, we won't know, probably because you won't tell us when the movie is released. Or maybe we will if they decide to produce it. But, you know, I'd like to say that, I guess I can, but I'd like to say, you know, I know so-and-so. I'd use your nom de plume if I needed to. I know so-and-so who wrote so-and-so, and, you know, they made a movie out of it. You think that'll ever be possible?
1: Oh, it is indeed possible. The studio was very interested in the initial treatment and the story summary that I had for them, and taken a, you know, it's not a new type of project. It's been attempted that I know of about 8 times since the original film came out back in the 1950s. And every time it never actually made it to production because they were focusing on remakes, reboots, if you will. And my approach is a little bit different. Looking to do a sequel and then, a prequel and then several sequels. And the studio is very interested in the project, and right now I'm working on throwing together an actual first draft of a screenplay for the prequel, but we'll have to see if they actually go to production with it. Just because they buy an idea and buy the storyline and all that sort of thing, there's no guarantee that it will ever actually make it to the screen.
0: Well, Charles, I certainly understand that, but it's still very exciting. Not as exciting for me as it is for you, but, you know, I can't wait to hear updates about what they're doing. Anyway, sir, I heard John. Haven't had a chance to talk to you over the radio in quite a while, and I just thought I'd say hello. I will leave it with you. I'm going to get back to, you know, checking things off my to-do list. Or actually, these days, it's just looking at my to-do list and wondering when I'm going to be able to check something off. So I'll say 7-3, Charles. And you have a good day. This is N5RTC.
1: All righty, Terry. I understand about the to-do list. I should just give up making one because I never get anything actually done on them, it seems. But, I do have it. And I do have some projects, though, that are pushed so far back onto the back burner that they've fallen down behind the stove. So one of these days I got to get back there and dig some of those out as well. But right now I got to work on this project. It's one I've been wanting to do probably for 50 years or more, and when I decided to kind of step back away from the novel writing business, that gave me the time to actually do it. So it's moving forward, and hopefully things will pan out, but Hollywood is a strange place. Like I say, just because a studio buys a script idea and things of that nature and actually writes you a check, that doesn't mean that it will actually go into production and end up on the screen. So we'll have to see how that part goes. But anyway, Terry, thank you for the call. You have a great day there in Texas, and enjoy the cooler weather heading your way. Hopefully you don't get the 3.5 inches of rain that we did. But and we also had some 70-mile-an-hour gusts, so a lot of fun. But hopefully it doesn't get that crazy there in Texas for you. You take care, Terry. Stay safe.

0: still there, buddy?
1: That is the station trying to come in on the Long Island hub there at Lyndhurst. You're just not making the machine. Extremely choppy, lots of noise, dropouts. So you might want to hang on and wait till you get a little closer, or maybe if you're on a handheld trying to get in that way, make sure that you have your antenna pointed absolutely straight up and down to where you're not having any phase loss there. So, otherwise, wait till you get a little closer and you're able to hold the machine better. Take care, 7-3. 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
0: KQIPJ, is this any better?
1: It is slightly better. I wasn't able to copy all your call sign because of dropouts and noise, but you're still about 70 to 80% noise on the system. So, you know, I'd say if you're mobile, try to see if you can get a little closer, or if you're on a handheld, move to a window in the direction of the repeater and make sure that antenna is straight up and down. And that might do a little bit better for you, KC6 UFM.
0: All right, I'm sorry about that. I'm not really having luck with reception today, so I'll sign off. This is KE2IPJ signing off.

0: This is KE2I. I was trying to contact Charles before, just seeing if he's still on. KE2IPJ.
1: Guy, can't even get the get my mouth to work here. Station just calling for Charles. This is me, KC6UFM. Again, I missed call sign. I had my headphones off and was in the process of reaching for them and dropped them. So if you could come back with your call, again, this is Charles, KC6UFM.
0: The call sign is KE2IPJ, Kilo Echo 2, India Papa Juliet. I was just trying to get a hold of you on my handheld, but I was having no luck where I am, so I'm on Echo Link now. Back to you.
1: Okay, KE2IPJ, yeah, KC6UFM. All right, yeah, you sound real good there, and on Echo Link is... As you should. EchoLink is very reliable, and some people complain about the audio. I don't find it troubling. But anyway, yeah, you sound much better than what you were on the handheld. That was just very, very, very low. Well, the volume wasn't low, just a lot of noise, and your audio was just right at the noise level. But you sound good now.
0: Yes, I usually have better luck. I work by a medical facility, and there's a lot of shielding and electricity around here, and it's potluck whether I will get through or not. But I just wanted to ask you a question, if you don't mind. I heard that you're a screenwriter, and I'm into old movies, and I just had a question, if that's okay.
1: Copy that, yeah. Yeah, sometimes it's a little interesting to try and find some place where you can get in with a handheld, but the rule of thumb is, you know, if you can't see the repeater's antenna, you're probably not going to do very well with a handheld, especially from inside. But there are a few tricks you can do. Like I say, get close to a window on the side of the building where the repeater is located in that direction. Make sure your antenna is straight up and down. That helps a lot to eliminate any problems with polarization loss. A few other things. But if you're using handheld in a fixed location, you can certainly connect it to an external antenna, but that doesn't sound like an option in your situation.

0: Yes, indeed. Yeah, I've changed my antenna on my handheld, and I don't think it's working as well. But I was just wondering, were you mentioning before that you write screenplays? Because I'm a bit of an old movie buff, and I was watching something the other night, and I was wondering if you were aware of what it was.
1: Well, I'm a professional author and have been for, almost 60 years now that I start counting time. But, I've kind of gotten out of the novel writing business in the last couple of years and kind of focused more on screenplays and, that side of the media coin, if you will. And, the funny thing about this business is that, people who, for example, self-publish books, there's no big deal to them because, there's no contract involved. They're doing everything and, they're responsible for, promotion and sales and everything else. But when you do writing as a profession, you get into contractual situations. And, I write multi-genre stuff and been doing the same thing with the screenplays and teleplays and that sort of thing. But, the publishers and producers, they don't want the audience to be able to make a connection between various, I'm going to use the term pen name, because it could negatively impact sales. So, every contract has a clause in there that neither side can reveal any connection between pen names and real names. So, it's to protect everybody, I guess. And plus, there are crazy folks out there. If you ever saw the movie Misery, that's based on a true story.
0: Wow, I had no idea Misery was based on the true story. That is terrifying. But that's really great that you do that. I'm fascinated by that. I'm a musician myself, but I'm fascinated about people that can just write onto a page and make a story. It's amazing to me. So I'm going to have to run back into work now, but I wanted to say hello and this is KE2IPJ, and I'll be signing off. But it was great speaking with you. Thank you for your time, and have a good afternoon.
1: That's totally my pleasure. I enjoyed the conversation, and thank you for calling. And I'll tell you something, though, that we writers, kind of stand in awe of you musicians. Because, I can sit down and I can write a 500-page novel, no problem. There is no way on earth I could write lyrics for a 3-minute song. It's just not going to happen. I do not have that talent. The only musical instrument that I can play is the radio. And I cannot comprehend how musicians, especially composers, how they do what they can do. It just amazes me. So, it's a two-sided street there. But anyway, you have a good day. Don't work too hard. Stay safe and enjoy the East Coast Reflector. This is KC6 UFM, and I need to step out of the shack for a minute, so I'll be away for about 10 or 15. 7-3.
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2: Well, I heard two of you out there. KJ5MEL, good afternoon or good morning, what's left of it anyway. How am I making it into this repeater here? Go ahead.
1: A little scratchy, but very legible.

0: not be making it at all.
1: You are making it, but like I said, very scratchy, but legible.
0: Oh, roger, roger. Yeah, I got some new antennas for my handhelds here, and I was just testing one of them out.
1: What antennas are they? Are they any good?
0: Well, I don't know. I just got them about 5 minutes ago, and I just got one on this radio here. It's AliExpress special. It's like 39 centimeters tall. It's a soft whip antenna.
1: That sounds good.
0: Well, I'll rephrase that. 39 centimeters tall. It's got a, I guess they call it a copper radiation dome on the top of it.
1: Interesting. I hadn't heard about that.
0: Well, it's essentially like a 5/8 wave antenna. It's a 3 dB gain it's supposed to be according to the documentation. But you can find it on AliExpress.
1: Sounds good. Maybe I'll research it a bit.
0: Yeah, they were a really cheap price, so I got a couple of few of them to play with. I got SMA male and SMA female, so I can use a couple of them on my notes.
1: What was that?
0: I don't know, but it was a lot of noise, wasn't it?
1: It sure was. Very distorted.
0: Well, I checked the tracking on my package this morning, and it showed that it was still, on its way here. And I opened the door to let the dog in a minute ago, and it was sitting on the porch.
1: Ahead of schedule. That's good.
0: Yeah, not bad for AliExpress. I think this one only took about 9 days to get here instead of the standard 21. So, hey, I can't complain too much, right?
1: That's exactly right. Yeah, it's part of the deal buying from AliExpress. It takes longer to get here, but hey, just a few days, that sounds good.
0: Well, I can imagine since it's such a lightweight item and no batteries or anything, it just sailed right through.

0: Anything else? Good.
1: It looks like they're working, though. I'm at my home QTH, about 12 miles from the repeater I'm hitting. So as long as I'm still making it in, I guess I'm doing good there. Roger.
0: Roger, roger on that.

0: I don't know what happened to you, Jose, but I'll say 73s and you have a good day. KC5BZX.
1: KC5CZX. KJ5MEL. You have a good one over there. Take care.

0: 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WHJWR Mobile.
1: Much earlier, it's for W60H via it's deep and affordable.
0: Well, now you got very digital. Sounds like you're on DMR. Now you got very digital.
1: I have a very digital sound as I come through. R2D3.
0: I'm not understanding you. You're just full digitized. Not digitized, just have that very, very distinctive DMR sound that's very hard to understand.

0: Okay, how about now? Any better with the audio? W6DGH in Pasadena.
1: The difference between night and day. Now you have nice, clear audio, not digitized. Everything is perfect. Big, big difference. I assume you went off of DMR.
0: Interesting. I was on D-Star, not DMR, but I know it was hard to understand or impossible to understand me, and now I'm back on All-Star. So I usually come in on All-Star. I just wanted to test the D-Star bridge, and apparently it's not that great, so I'll stay on All-Star. Thank you again. I really appreciate you coming back to me to let me know these things.
1: Problem here. Everybody gets on All-Star. It's the great sound you ever want to hear. Everybody congratulates you. It sounds loud and clear. And then all of a sudden, the next guy, the next day, the guy comes in on DMR. Hey, sounds all digitized. And you say to the guy, you were so beautiful yesterday. Why did you move off of All-Star? Well, because I got DMR, I got D-Star, I got B25. I don't know how you can let people know. All-Star is the way to go. Nothing compares to it.
0: Yep, you are right. I agree completely, but I thought I would just test it because I just happened to see that there was a D-Star node and bridge. But, yeah, it's All-Star for me from here on. Thank you again. I really appreciate it. W6TGH, Pasadena.
1: Okay, K6TGH in Pasadena. Very good indeed. 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

This is KE2JAN. That's KE2JAN in New York City. My name is Lawrence. I'm monitoring.

0: Kilo Echo 2, Echo Echo Delta. This is Kilo Echo 2, Juliet, November. Come in.
1: Yes, station, KE2EED, Long Island. The name's Chris. How are you?
0: I'm well, thank you. It's KE2JAN, New York City. My name is Lawrence. Beautiful day here. I trust it is there in Rhode Island, not too awful far away as well, correct?
1: I'm in Long Island. Right around exit 57, 58 on the expressway, not too far from you.

0: Oh, okay. So we're neighbors. Yeah, it's a nice day. I just got from a long walk. Thought I'd try to talk on the radio for a few minutes, see what's happening out there. So what do you know? Good. What's happening? Having a good day?
1: After all that rain yesterday, did some work in the yard, in the front, washed the car, took a little ride down to the beach. That's about it. It's a holiday, so I tend to not do too many things on the holidays because everybody else is out there doing stuff. So being semi-retired, I can do those things during the week when everybody's at work.
0: Ah, yes, the suburban life. It sounds quite tasty. I'm right here in the densest part of the city, probably. I'm right in the middle of Manhattan. So no yard to keep up with, not here. I have some property down south that I have to run down to and take care of those kinds of things. But here I get a little bit of respite from that. Today I'm a little nervous because I just have so much that I needed to get done today, but I can't because everything's closed. Lots of mundane errands that need to be taken care of, some banking and post office, blah, blah, blah, all those things that need to be done in places that just aren't open today. So I guess they kind of forced me to just try to relax a little bit and maybe talk on the radio a few minutes.
1: Yeah, I'm originally from the city. I'm from Queens. I moved out here about 36 years ago, 37 years ago now. I lost track. But yeah, my sister still lives in Manhattan. She's on the Upper West Side. So every once in a while I'll go in there, but not very often anymore. I try to stay out of Manhattan if I can. You know, for me, even Long Island has gotten a little too crowded for my taste.

0: Yes, I'm spending far more time every year at my little getaway hideout down in North Carolina, where I'm from, where I came from North Carolina to come up here around 40 years or so ago. And now I'm getting to the point where I'm going to probably be leaving here altogether before too much longer. It's just getting to be a little bit more than I can take anymore. I like it, but I can always come back and visit if and when I so desire. But otherwise, I'd like to get out of here more often than not. And I guess it's partly old age as well.
1: Yeah, absolutely. I think, you know, when you're younger, you look for that kind of crowd environment. And as you get older, I think you want to move away from that. And now I appreciate I appreciate nature a lot more. You know, I'll take rides over to Pennsylvania, Eastern Pennsylvania, the Poconos and stuff like that, and you know, spend a weekend there or something like that. But I'll take my bike, do some biking, do some hiking on the trails. I do a little photography, so I'll I'm pretty familiar with the area, so it's kind of already scoped out. So if the light is good, I might set up my tripod and wait for something to come into the frame. But yeah, that's more my speed now, and I think it's definitely as you get older thing.
0: And is there very much overlap with your radio habits? Do you take a radio with you when you go? Do you do like POTA kind of thing very often, or what's your radio life like?
1: No, usually, actually, if I'm doing a hike or a bike in the trails, I usually don't take a radio, and believe it or not, I usually don't take my phone either. I tend to leave that in the car. For me, it's the whole point of being outdoors is to detach from the electronics. Mostly, I have a ICOM mobile radio in the car, and I have a base station, but I also have some nodes set up in the house, DMR, D-Star, and All-Star. That's actually what I'm transmitting on now, an All-Star node. But, I'll play when I'm at home. I'll play radio sometimes when I'm out. But if I'm out in the woods, I try to stay away from the electronics, and I feel a lot better.
0: Well, that certainly makes sense. I'm relatively new to ham radio. I just got licensed months or so ago, and I'm still very much learning the ropes and kind of deciding what kinds of things I want to get more and more involved with and so on and so forth. There seems to be quite a craze for this Parks on the Air thing, which is a little intriguing, but there are certain aspects of it that don't really appeal to me all that much. I'm old enough, though, to where if I was going out for a long bike ride or a hike or something like that, I think I'd want a phone or a radio or some way just to call for help if I got into some kind of trouble, especially if I was entirely alone, which I am most often these days because I lost my wife a few years ago and I'm very much a bachelor and travel alone and do things alone more often than not. I'm not antisocial by any stretch, but I do live entirely alone. And that is one of the things that got me involved and got me to thinking about getting a ham license and so on and so forth, because I was on a road trip.

0: last winter, and Verizon access, all my internet and telephone and everything, I lost on the road between here and North Carolina for about, you know, 3, 4, 5 days, even after I got there, some kind of a major system glitch or whatever. And it really gave me pause, made me think about what I would do. I realized that I didn't have any redundancy going on at all. And I wanted to come up with a way of being able to cope with something like that if it happened again.
1: Yeah, that's one of the nice things about keeping the radio in the car. Also, if I do the drive solo over, distance, it's nice to have the conversation every once in a while and break up the drive. I'm very sorry to hear about your wife, by the way. How are you transmitting on the reflector? You sound like you're coming over digital, or are you hitting a repeater?
0: Ironically, there's precious little repeater access to me in my particular part of the city, that I've been able to figure out this far. And I'm still learning the digital system, quite a bit. And it's very much a learning process. I'm talking to you right now over my smartphone. Of course, as a radio operator, through EchoLink, and that's the way that I, with the exception of just simplex, call bands here in the city, which I talk on every blue moon. There's not really much traffic, but here when I'm here in the city, this is the easiest way to do any kind of radio work. When I'm down south, it's mostly local simplex, because I'm in a very rural part of North Carolina, and there's not even very good repeater coverage where I happen to be down there. So I've been trying to figure out how to kind of hybridize my communication, my ham communication, as optimally as possible, just kind of depending upon where I am. It's been kind of fun, too, also exploring various repeaters between here and North Carolina when I'm on the road.
1: Yeah, absolutely. I take a little ICOM ID50 with me, and I have all the repeaters programmed into it from here to, like, central Pennsylvania, Connecticut, upstate New York. And the nice thing about that little radio, it's a handheld, and the nice thing about that is you just hit a button and it'll tell you in comparison to your location where the closest repeaters are. It'll give you a list of, like, I forget, it's like 5 or 6 or 7 of them. And it's while you're driving, it's kind of convenient. My mobile radio doesn't do that. It's an ICOM, I think 2730. It doesn't have that capability. And it's not digital. It's only RF. But that's usually what I'll do is I'll do the same thing and, get that list of repeaters. As far as Manhattan goes, you have a decent amount of repeaters throughout that area. I'm sure you're familiar with Repeater Book. If you look it up, you'll see that, there is a couple of repeaters in Manhattan, but there's also in the surrounding boroughs like the Bronx, Queens, Staten Island. I don't know what your elevation is. If you're high, you shouldn't have a problem. If you're low, then it might be difficult.
0: Yeah, I'm familiar with Repeater Book, and I'm compromised. I'm considerably compromised, probably right off the bat, by virtue of the fact that thus far I'm only using handheld, HT radios.

0: I have four or five different HT models. I think all but one or two of them are Baofengs, and they work quite nicely for me. I haven't had any issues with them as long as I'm in the right place. And they do actually quite well even here in Manhattan, but they just don't do well enough thus far to be able to connect very reliably to any of the repeaters that are out there. I've been working for the last couple months just sorting through all the repeaters and trying to classify them and decide which ones warrant being programmed into radios and so on and so forth. Another thing that I do that you may or may not do as well, I use an app on my phone called MilGPS, and it allows the user to create overlays. They're essentially on-demand submaps, I guess would be one way to characterize it. And I have repeater overlays depending upon the region I want to travel. So, for instance, I have a repeater overlay when I'm traveling in North Carolina, when I'm on a road trip or I'm out just driving around or doing anything in North Carolina. I have repeater overlays for every state that's between there. And I'm building one for New York as well. And I keep, in the data that resides in those overlays, I can keep all the parameter data and all cataloged quite easily, so that I can just pull it up from my phone and none of the internet reliant. So, for instance, even if the internet is down, I'd be able to pull out my phone and just be able to turn it on and say, and decide, well, this is, where am I and where's the nearest repeater and what will it take to get connected to that repeater? It's a really cool little system that I've put together. I don't know if anybody else does it or not. I wouldn't be surprised, to find out that, it's a pretty commonplace thing. But I'm going on too long. I'm going to let you talk now. I'm coming off.
1: Yeah, I'll have to check that app out. I'm not familiar with it, but I'll take a look. MilGPS. Yeah, that does sound kind of nice, especially if you don't have internet access, because RepeaterBook does rely on that for, the closest repeaters on your phone. So I'll definitely check that out. But I'm going to say 73. Enjoy the rest of your day. We'll open this reflector up for others to use. And, enjoy. It was good talking to you and nice meeting you. This is KE2EED, and I'll be clear on your final.
0: And my apologies I think I just heard somebody trying to get in as well. So let me go ahead and get off and give some other people a chance to communicate. And please accept my apologies for going on a little bit too long. But it certainly was nice to talk to you and hope to hear from you again sometime. Take care. KE2JAN, New York City, QRT.
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0: Station out of New York, he's still on the air, KM7FDH.
1: Yes, this is KE2JAN in New York. If you're calling me, I'm responding. Otherwise, I had signed off to give you the opportunity to communicate with anyone else.
0: KE2JAN, yeah, this is Garrett out of Portland, Oregon, and I was actually just calling to see if I could join the conversation. I mean, never apologize for chatting on the air. You know, these airwaves are for all of us to enjoy, and it's always good to hear somebody having a good conversation over to you.

0: P-E-T-J-A-N in New York. If you're calling me, I'm responding. Otherwise, I had signed off to give you the opportunity to communicate with anyone else.
1: J2JAN, yeah, this is Garrett out of Portland, Oregon, and I was actually just calling to see if I could join the conversation. I mean, never apologize for chatting on the air. You know, these airwaves are for all of us to enjoy, and it's always good to hear somebody having a good conversation. Over to you.

0: I might have lost fucked here. Well, if you can still hear me, you have a great rest of your day. 73, my friend, KM7FBH, clear.
1: Fair enough. 73, KE2JAN, New York City. All clear. 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

0: N8FAL.
1: N8FAL, November Yankee 4, November Charlie. Good afternoon.
0: Hey, good afternoon. How's it going? Going pretty good over here. Nice and sunny outside. And it's about 71 degrees, I think, here in Youngstown, Ohio.
1: It's going pretty well. 80 degrees and sunny in Wake Forest, North Carolina.

0: We got home yesterday, and we came home to find out that not too far of us there were some tornadoes, and at least one I had report of somebody saying his daughter's house got windows broken and some other damage. So, yeah, not a fun time for those who were back here, but we were out west in Sparta. Just had a bunch of heavy rain, not all that heavy on the wind, but I guess it got worse here in the east, in the eastern Piedmont region.
1: Oh, boy. Yeah, I don't know. I think we're getting, well, we should be getting pretty near the end of that season here pretty quick.
0: Yes, and you know, for yeah, for everything, the El Nino has definitely kept the hurricanes away from the East Coast for the most part. Even though this one originated in the Caribbean, I think it was the Caribbean it originated in, down near Mexico, churning down there before it came up through the Florida Panhandle and on up, where we were camping in north, in out near Sparta, and a campground there. The owner said they got 4 inches. I came home, my rain gauge said we had 2 inches, but then it must have been pretty intense from the if there were tornadoes in the neighborhood. So at least we came home with nothing damaged. No apparent damage to anything, so all my antennas are up in the air, and everything else appeared to be intact. So I think we came through pretty light.
1: Yeah, that's pretty interesting. I, you know, I've lived over here on the East Coast all my life. I've never really ventured out of the state of Ohio too much. I'm blind. I used to live in Columbus, Ohio for a while at the state school back when I was a kid. But then I migrated over here to Youngstown in the Warren area. I've been here for, I don't know, well, for 30 years anyways. But hey, that device you're on sounds really good. What are you talking on?
0: It's a Raspberry Pi connected to an AllScan Uniform Charlie India 150 USB communications interface. So there no RF for me getting connected to the to the AllStar. Just as direct from the direct to internet from this microphone into the device.
1: Wow, that microphone sounds really good. Is that actually plugged into that USB interface, and then that goes into the Pi?
0: That's correct. It's an Elenco microphone that I bought when, at the same time I bought the AllScan device.
1: Yeah, I just bought one here the other day. I got it the other day, and I finally got it working. Boy, I'll tell you what. It's called an AllNode Plus. Have you ever heard of them?
0: No, I haven't. I somebody I know had the AllScan 80, I looked at it and decided the 150 would suit my needs better. The only problem is I have yet to be successful in getting it to work with my Starlink.
1: Which Pi did you get? You got the 5 or the 4 or 3 or what do you got?
0: For this node, I'm running a 4. And so...

0: I think it's a 4. It's inside of a case right now. I'm pretty sure I configured this one with a 4. Yeah, this one's a 4, definitely, because of the USB connection and HDMI connections. I can tell the difference. I got to do a better placement of it because it keeps wanting to pull off the desk when the microphone cord's pulling it off the desk, so I had to catch it. The Pi, I 3D printed a case for it and a battery backup, so if the power goes out, it'll stay up.
1: Yeah, that's a good idea. I like that idea. You know, this guy that I bought this thing off of, this NK, I think his name is Colin, the guy that has these, this All Node Plus. Anyways, he printed it out. He got one of these Pis in a 3D printer case, too. That must be pretty common to do that. I'm sure you could probably buy cases. You know, I mean, do they make enclosures for these things, or do you kind of got to come up with something on your own?
0: Actually, you can buy enclosures. Some of the parts in this case started out as parts of other equipment. Give me a second. I'll look up one that I can tell you about, and I just have to look up the proper information on it so you can find it.
1: Yeah, I don't want to steal the reflector from anybody. Yeah, I appreciate it. You know, I'm using my analog handheld talking to you right now. I don't know. I hope my audio is sounding halfway decent because I keep forgetting how far to place this thing away from my face. What I was going to say, though, is that's a good idea to put that, you know. I got one with a fan in it, and I don't know if that fan was part of the Pi or if they put that in the case or how that thing hooks up to the Pi, because I never took the Pi out of the case. But what I have the same problem that you got. The stupid thing keeps sliding around. I move the internet connection around on it. So I was thinking about taking a little piece of double stick tape and put it on the bottom and tape it down so it won't move.
0: You know, that's probably not a bad idea at all. There are cases you can get. Some of them, if you want to have it with a battery backup, then there's one by GeekPi. Then there's other ones where you can put other things in there as well. For a Raspberry Pi or Geekworm, I think it is. One, there's a heavy-duty passive cooling aluminum case you can get for the 4 for $9.99 Prime on Amazon. Then there's I got to find the one I bought because it's going to take me a couple of minutes to search through all my purchases to find the one that I bought. It's got... Well, you say you're blind, so a display's not going to do too much good, especially not the mini one. But if you get the right one, you can get it with a battery backup as well, and that means that if you lose power, it's not your Pi's not going to just shut down and potentially corrupt the SD card, which is a good reason to have a battery backup on it.
1: Yeah, and that's what I'm interested in, because I was going to ask you, the battery backup, I wonder, is it an internal battery in the case, or it just gives you, I don't know, does it have a battery actually that's in the case, and that you can charge it through the outside of the case or something? That sounds interesting to me. And, you know, I've read about that, about corrupting these files. I'm worried about that.

0: too, because on this this pie that I've got, they say to shut it off, to power it down. You're supposed to hold the power button down for a couple seconds, wait till the LED goes red, and then you can unplug it. Well, I don't know when the LED goes red, so I just wait, you know, a minute or so and then unplug it. But I keep thinking that every time, but I, when I looked it up, they're saying, you know, to power one of these down, that you should use a keyboard and power it down like you would a Linux, you know, any other Linux device, you know, on a computer. So that leads me to wonder, every time I'm turning this thing off, am I asking for trouble?
1: The potential is there. Okay, the one that I stole parts from is called a Geek Pie. Golf Echo Kilo Papa India case for Raspberry Pi 4. It's a Pi 4 mini tower case with an integrated cooling fan tower with a UPS Plus hat. And it's got a little OLED display, and then it includes a little GPIO expansion board that fits the case as well. It's kind of green plastic with clear sides, and the fan in it, when you get it, you can set it up that the fan does color flashing, which I find to be rather useless, so I disable that part. I do use the display, but that wouldn't do you much good. But the battery backup of it, like I say, that's a kit that has everything there. But there are others that you can get with battery backup as well. That one's an integrated kit, so it, you know, it's, when you put it together, it's going to work.
0: Yeah, who makes that one? That's sounds like something I would be definitely interested in. That was my one question, and then the other question that I had for you is, how do you power yours down? Because I'm a little, you know, what I think I was gonna do is get one of these Win32 disk image tools and put it on my Mac. Well, I can't put it on a Mac computer because that's for Windows. But I wonder if I can do it with, in other words, what I want to do is clone this SD card, but I need a disk management program for Mac. And I wonder what would be good to use on this Mac. I got a fairly new Mac, but I'd like to clone this just in the event that happens. I don't want to be without it.
1: Unfortunately, I can't help you with Mac. I do know how to do it in Linux because I run Linux. There should be some, I don't know, there should be some tool available for backing up and restoring. And it's possible that the Raspberry Pi imager might be able to clone the card. I don't know. I've only taken images and then burned them to card instead. Well, not burned, but transferred them to card. I've not tried to pull an image from a card using the Raspberry Pi imager. Linux has tools, disk tools, which would make an image of the card that then can be restored to a different card, as long as they're both the same size. But I unfortunately I can't help you with Mac.
0: Yeah, I appreciate it. That's okay. I think what I'm going to do is, like you said, in other words, I'm not familiar with Linux either. I'm definitely familiar with Mac, you know, and they both use like the part of the Unix-based operating system. But nonetheless, the problem with me and Linux is the screen readers.

0: Linux that come, you know, in like in the Debian flavor or any of the other ones, they don't have very good speech and they don't do a real good job. So Mac, you know, Apple Mac sets the gold standard when it comes to screen reading devices. N8FAL.
1: N8FAL, NY4NC. Yeah, I can understand that. Now, as far as whether you could hook the All-Star device directly to the Apple computer and run it from that, that's another thing I'm not familiar with. You've got a different device than I have, so I really can't address that. I know that the AllScan node does sell like mini computers that you can get that will run it. But then again, you would still need an uninterruptible power supply to keep it up so it doesn't shut down unexpectedly in case of a power outage. I mean, I run Linux, so I'm quite familiar with Linux. Fedora Linux is my preferred distribution, although I have set up some with Linux Mint, which is a really nice one. For I've set up a couple with Linux Mint for a couple of people coming over from the Windows world, because it has a lot of the same. You can set it up to have a lot of the same feel to it, so it's not totally unfamiliar. But unfortunately, I really don't have any Apple stuff here, so I can't help you with that one.
0: The other day, since you mentioned about that, I really want to use this on my radio. You know what I mean? In other words, I want to be able to carry my handheld around where I go and use it. And I also have a repeater here, you know, a regular analog repeater system here, so I can connect to my RC, my Arcom 210 repeater controller. So I'm in the process now of buying another interface module that I can plug into my Kenwood TMV71A, which, I don't know, if I want to, I could use it as a 50-watt hotspot, put it that way. But I downloaded an app the other day on the Mac, and they want $20 for it, but I bought it. Boy, it's a nice-looking user interface. Usually a lot of apps don't work too good for blind people unless you're really familiar with the screen reading coding, you know, when they write the code for the, you know, for the software that they're going to use. But nonetheless, it was called, Transceive. That's the name of the application. And it works wonderful. A real simple interface. Boy, it works nice. I mean, I put it on there the other day. You hit the space bar once, and that puts you in the transmit mode. No, you hold the space bar down. That's what it is. You hold the space bar down, and it puts you in the PTT mode, and you let the space bar go, and it puts it back into receive. It's really cool.
1: 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Go ahead.

0: want to do, and I can probably give you which in the right direction.
1: Okay, your signal is a little on the rough side, so you said you're mobile, so hopefully it'll hold up, but I'm not the one that needs the information, other than trying to get my AllScan node to the Raspberry Pi working well with Starlink, but that's a separate question, so...

0: I will yield the floor, and you two can pick it up, this NY4NC, and I'll be on the side listening.
1: Therefore, IEG, for whoever is listening, the easiest way to figure out how to do that, because I'm not a Mac person either, if you go to Google and you go up to the address, in the question, pointedly, and AI will give you the answer. If you don't understand the answer, just do the same thing again. Things are changing all the time, but you can do that.
2: Affirmative. I appreciate your help, bud. Yeah, you're right. On the fringes of whatever repeater you're working on, with right at the moment. But I did copy everything you said, and I appreciate it. Hey, I'm going to let someone else take the use of this reflector, so I don't want them to think that the next time I come on here, hey, you've already used too much time. You got to wait till Wednesday. No, you've already used 2 days' worth of time. NAFAL.
0: And NY4NC also 73. Have a great day. I hope you find the solution to what you need, and it doesn't take too much effort. Anyways, have a great afternoon. NY4NC 73 and clear.
2: Hey, same here, buddy. Hey, real quick, do you know if there's a net? Is there any nets on this reflector this evening? Do you know?
0: I don't know, so maybe there'll be an announcement if there is. NY4NC 73 and clear.
2: Hey, take care. Have a blessed day. And then
1: reflector.com
2: and then FAL here in Youngstown.

Yeah, last station, you're still not making it, but I appreciate the help, but you're not making that machine. KE7K, there is usually a net here on the reflector on Monday nights. I'm not sure if Scott's taken the evening off for the holiday or not, but I can look into that in just a few minutes when I get back inside, but I would say most likely there is 8:30 tonight, but I'll confirm that. KE7K.

0: Yankee 4 November. Charlie, you're kind of crackly. Okay, well, have a good afternoon. This is Stephen, November Yankee, 4 November Charlie, 7-3 and clear.
1: We are 4.

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1: KR4 IEG, this is Kilo 2 Alpha Papa. Kilo 2 Alpha Papa, Winter Haven, Florida. 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
1: KR4IEG, November Yankee 4, November Charlie.
0: So how are you doing today?
1: Doing pretty well. Trying to catch up after being away for a couple of weeks.
0: Sounds like a well-earned extensive vacation.
1: Well, part of it was a visit up to New York to visit my mom and siblings, along with a stay at Hamlet Beach State Park and a POTA activation up there. And then from there to Sparta, North Carolina for the Friendly Bunch gathering, and went up to Stone Mountain State Park, did a POTA activation there. And then with the hurricane rain and everything like that, actually at that time they called it a post-tropical storm that we had a bunch of rain, and we came home, and the weather wasn't too bad on the trip home. I've driven through worse to find out that there had been tornadoes in the area here. And the worst of it missed our house. We got home, no damages, and now we're trying to get the trailer all unpacked and everything, and trying to get all the radio equipment back working again. Part of it is my All-Star note. I don't know why something's goofed up. I may have to re-image the card and set things up again from scratch, because something's weird with the Wi-Fi on the Raspberry Pi. It's not wanting to grab the Wi-Fi DHCP address I reserved for it.
0: Well, I hope that works out for you. I know you guys like your Raspberry Pis.

0: After I'm on my way, it cut off, so I'm not sure what happened.
1: I was saying I'm on my way home from work. I live in Sunrise, Florida, but I work in Opa-locka. And the weather's nice. And I'll be having some dinner when I get there.
0: Well, I hope you have a good trip home and that you have a nice dinner waiting for you. Not sure what we're going to do for dinner, so it'll be something light probably. And let's see, it's a little after 4 p.m. And then there's a Veterans Bible study I'll probably be going to this evening at 6:30. But anyways, safe trip home, and I'm in Wake Forest, North Carolina, which is northeast of Raleigh. I don't think Wake Forest University, although they started here, they moved to Winston-Salem. So, different location, the town of Wake Forest. Back to you.
1: 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KR4 IEG, monitoring.
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0: Station calling all stations. This is November Yankee 4, November Charlie. Good afternoon.
1: Good afternoon. This is Garrett out of Portland, Oregon. Kilo Mike 7, Foxtrot Papa Hotel. How's your day going so far? Over to you.
0: So far, so good. Okay. My lights on timer timed out and had to get my lights turned back on. It's been a quiet time. It's been a nice day. Right now it's about not quite 81 degrees. But the remnants of the storm have blown away. Last time I looked outside, I had clear blue skies, no clouds. So I've been trying to work on this all-star node a bit, and I think I've got it operating. Not quite right, though. For some reason, my Raspberry Pi is not wanting to grab the Wi-Fi IP address I reserved for it. And maybe it's because I tried to use it with Starlink when we were on a trip, and it just seems like something's not quite right with the Wi-Fi, because it's grabbing an odd IP address, and I think I just figured out why, but I'll get that figured out as soon as I get back into the interface and delete a connection which has got, which I don't think belongs. Anyway, back to you, NY4NC.
1: Yeah, Raspberry Pis can be a little finicky that way. Been playing with an old Nexcom PC that I re-imaged to run Linux for a different radio application. And I ran into an issue where the Wi-Fi card that I was using, it seemed to work fine. But then when you started to get into the weeds and configuring it to, you know, only point towards a certain IP address, a certain port at that IP address, things got a little wonky. And it turned out that it was the...
0: not quite right with the Wi-Fi, because it's grabbing an odd IP address. And I think I just figured out why, but I'll get that figured out as soon as I get back into the interface and delete a connection which has got, which I don't think belongs. Anyway, back to you, NY4NC.
1: Yeah, Raspberry Pis can be a little finicky that way. Been playing with an old Nexcom PC that I re-imaged to run Linux for a different radio application. And I ran into an issue where the Wi-Fi card that I was using, it seemed to work fine. But then when you started to get into the weeds and configuring it to, you know, only point towards a certain IP address, a certain port at that IP address, things got a little wonky. And it turned out that it was the driver implementation deep in the Linux kernel.

0: that I re-imaged run Linux for a different radio application. And I ran into an issue where the Wi-Fi card that I was using, it seemed to work fine. But then when you started to get into the weeds and configuring it to, you know, only point towards a certain IP address, a certain port at that IP address, things got a little wonky. And it turned out that it was the driver implementation deep, deep, deep in the Linux kernel. And being, you know, a 15-year-old PC, no one's going to fix that. So it took me about 2 weeks because I'm not a programmer, but finally got it operational. Hopefully your fix is not nearly as involved as that. Over to you.
1: I certainly hope not, but right now when I look at the Wi-Fi configuration for this All-Star node, I've got my home network. I got the Starlink, which it just really wasn't quite working right. And then I've got something called ASL-Fallback-AP, which says it's connected. So I am not entirely sure why that one's connected. So I wonder what, so maybe that's why it's not picking up my home network.
0: Yeah, that sounds like it probably is it, where it's looking for a fallback that doesn't exist or looking for a primary network that doesn't exist. How's that Starlink working for you? We use it for some stuff at work, and it's always seemed to be finicky. Over to you.
1: We got it for travel, and I'll tell you what, I am impressed. It's not finicky. It just works, and even when we have a partially obstructed sky, and a good bit of it obstructed, it still worked. With some maybe minor connection issues as far as speed, but even with a lot of branches overhead, it just kept working, and so I'm impressed with it. The speed is great. And maybe because I'm not taxing it as much, but we've streamed stuff and there's been no issues whatsoever.
0: That's good to hear. My work, we use it for data backhaul. So we certainly tax it. And we found in the Vegas heat, especially when you're trying to do a lot with it, between the solar heat load and then the heat load from it transmitting, it seems to give up after a little while. So probably going to buy new hardware this year to try and see if they fix those issues on newer hardware. Over to you.
1: Okay, I can see that. With ours, we haven't been out west yet with it, but we've been down to Florida for a hamcation. We just went up to New York State and out in North Carolina, and I noticed it did get quite warm when I had it mounted in the skylight of the trailer for travel mode. And then when we're sitting still for any length of time, I move it outside to a mast I put on the tongue of the trailer. But what I use is the Starlink Mini, so that may make a difference also. With the stationary models for that you would be using with that, probably you might get a little bit higher speed. But then again, with data backhaul, that thing's probably transmitting near constantly, so I can see it getting hot.
0: Yeah, no, it's certainly been a game changer for us. As far as prior to this, we were running into data caps with cellular networks, and so we'd have to buy a stack of SIM cards and then swap them out pretty much daily to stay under our data caps. And with Starlink, up until this year, there essentially was no data cap on a commercial account.

0: Unfortunately, they've changed that as of a few months ago, and that bit us on our last trip. But yeah, we're hoping that there's a way that we can keep using it, because it's been a game changer for us. Our other option would be to go back to Verizon or AT&T and exchange a lot of hard currency for hopefully less of less issues with our data caps. Over to you.
1: Yeah, unless I've got it paused, I'm on the 100 gigabyte plan for $55 a month, and then they had a 300 gigabyte for $80 a month, but that's a home use. Commercial is an entirely different animal that I have absolutely no idea how that works.
0: Our most recent trip, on a 100 gigabyte plan, because there's only about 4 days of work on site, and we figured there's no way we're going to exceed that. And we learned that it's 100 gigabytes overall, with only 10 of those being high-speed data. And, yeah, when you're running four or five PCs and moving files that average 4 gigabytes, you run into that upper limit fairly quick. The 500 gigabyte plan that they offer for commercial is still limited to 100 gigabytes of high-speed data, but we managed to not hit that. Over to you.
1: Okay. Well, I mean, so far, besides our travel, we used our dish for field day for the club, and didn't get anywhere near the cap. And I have to see how much data we actually used on the trip so far. I'm not sure. I should pull up the app and see how much data I actually used so far during this billing cycle.

0: I haven't disappeared. I've just got to use my hands to park real quick. I'll be back on.
1: Okay, this is November Yankee 4, November Charlie, standing by.

0: Okay, I'm back. Yeah, no, the whole Starlink thing has been an absolute game changer, and it'll be interesting to see what, I know Amazon Web Services is putting up a constellation, so I'm hoping some competition there will help depress prices or at least improve service and, you know, avoid a race to the bottom we've seen with every other internet provider. Over to you.
1: November Yankee 4, November Charlie. Yeah, it's going to be interesting to see how quickly Amazon can, Jeff Bezos' Blue Origin, can get their constellation up and running. Starlink has a monstrous head start, but I have no idea how the two systems are going to compare. Now, the real game changer is going to be when Starlink starts being a viable cell service as well. I just was reading something that said that the new version 3 satellites they're putting up is going to make cell service viable, not just as a backup for terrestrial, but actually just real viable cell service that would be essentially global.
0: Yeah, that would be pretty cool, because, I mean, I don't know if you have any, but growing up we had a cell phone through, I think it was Viasat, that we could use basically anywhere in the world when we were out and about. And that thing, while it was better than nothing, was certainly left something to be desired as far as standing around, holding the thing in the sky and praying to the connection gods that you'd get something. Yeah, it'll be really cool to see if that actually turns out to be commercially viable. This is Kilo Mike 7, Foxtrot Papa Hotel.
1: Yeah, one thing you don't hear much about anymore is Iridium, the Iridium constellation for satellite telephone service. Starlink seems to have just major taken over the whole orbital satellite platform communications.
0: I'd say one place you still see Iridium and similar constellations is in trucking. I know ICOM makes a dashboard system that you plug in, and it helps with tracking the trucks, giving driver instructions, and basic routing. And it works pretty well. It's expensive, but it works really well. Over to you.
1: Okay, and the other satellite internet service was HughesNet. I think they use geosynchronous satellites, though, so the latency definitely is much higher than for a low Earth orbit satellite that Starlink uses.
0: I'd say there's a dirty word in my area is HughesNet. Yeah, it's geosynchronous, and the ping times were so long that a lot of websites, especially as the internet matured, would time out on sending you data before you could request the data. Basically, for a while there, made things totally unusable. Over to you.
1: Yeah, that is the issue there. Whereas the low Earth orbit is a very low ping time, so at least when I've run the tests from when I've been out. But anyways, I hope you, it's been a pleasure talking with you, but I think I'm going to cut out here so that I'm not tying up the reflector. This is Stephen, November, in Wake Forest, North Carolina, November Yankee 4, November Charlie, 7-3, and back to you and clear on your final.
0: Pleasure talking to you, Steve, and you have a lovely rest of your day. And, yeah, 73, free and clear. Kilo Mike 7, Foxtrot, Baja Hotel.

360 cage. Somebody's ID number, but I don't know who you are.

0: Kilo 4, Whiskey Delta Foxtrot, monitoring East Coast Reflector.
1: Presently, I'm San Diego, California. How are you doing today?
0: Roger that. The name here is Dennis. I'm doing good. I'm down here near close to Charleston, South Carolina.
1: Okay, you have to change your VMR ID number to your call sign when you get a chance. But how did you hear about this app? How did you hear about this particular room? Let me ask you that.
0: You mean, how did I hear about this reflector?

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1: KR4NLO, this is Kilo 4, Whiskey Delta Foxtrot. How are you doing this afternoon?
0: Well, I'm struggling with a head cold right now, but I'm doing okay. I'm doing better than what I've been. How about yourself?
1: Too shabby. We spent the weekend with my sisters and their children, and then my great nephew, and he had a little cold, and I thought that he might give it to me, but I got lucky. I hadn't had any problems so far.

0: Well, my name is Greg. I'm in Hopkinsville, Kentucky. Sir, could you give me your call sign again a little slower and your name?
1: After that, the name here is Dennis, Delta Echo, November, November, Indigo, Sierra. And the call sign is Kilo 4, Whiskey, Delta, Foxtrot.

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1: N8FAL with the East Coast Reflector. 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

0: K4WDF. This is KR4NLO. Sir, how long have you been in the ham business?
1: Years now. I got tired of sitting around and doing nothing after I retired and going stagnant, so I got into ham radio and DMR and all of that kind of stuff just to stay busy.
0: I got into GMRS with a buddy of mine, and then I've heard of my other friends around me. They've been getting their call signs or getting their technician license and stuff, and I thought, well, shoot, if they're doing it, why don't I just do it too? Sure enough, I got my ticket.
1: It's a good thing. I've noticed that when you get a ham license, basically what you get is a license to learn. Over.
0: Oh, yeah. The club that I belong to is called Black Patch Radio Association. It's here in Hopkinsville, Kentucky. And three of our members, they hold offices, could not be there at the last meeting we had, so we just started working on our calendar from this November to December, and then started the whole 2027, trying to get some sort of classes together for learning something new, like maybe building antennas and that sort of thing.
1: Roger that. I really am surprised at how much I have had to learn on ham radio. I used to work in the radio and telephone telemetry business and the water and wastewater treatment industry, and did a lot of work with repeaters and radios and things of that nature, but it wasn't until about 3 years ago that I got involved with ham, and I've enjoyed it ever since. Over.
0: Well, I got on this East Coast reflector, and I've met all kinds of people. I mean, we're not just talking about like in Texas and Portland, Oregon, and Georgia. We're talking about everywhere.
1: I've talked to people in Scotland and Ireland, England, Poland, South Africa one time. Australia. I mean, it's fun to get on the reflector here and just see who's online.
0: The first time I was introduced to ham radio was back in the late 70s, and I see these things, what we call now boat anchors, sitting there up on a shelf. And I didn't get my license back then. And I didn't get up in the middle of the 80s either. I just, my life started taking off, and my career and my jobs and everything else I had going on, I just didn't decide to get into it. I mean, I kind of kept in touch with it, but I didn't do any lessons or build any antennas or anything like that.
1: Sign one more time, please, sir. I thought I had it, but apparently I don't.
0: Okay, it's KR4NLO. That's Kilo Romeo 4. November Lima Oscar.
1: Roger that. I had a dog barking about the time I keyed up there. You know how those beagles are. They go off many times. All right. KR4NLO. I really need to get back to work over here. I'll send you a confirmation in QRZ, and appreciate you talking with me today, but I need to get busy. Got to start thinking about what I'm going to make for dinner tonight. Over.
0: Well, sir, I'm in the same position you are in right now. I'm thinking about having some supper, but I'm kind of torn between homemade vegetable soup and maybe some hamburgers. I have no idea what to do, so I'm going to kind of sit here and think about it for a while, and then I'll make up my mind. So you take care, sir. This is, you are K4WDF. This is KR4NLO. You take care, Dennis. I hope to talk to you sometime down the road. I appreciate you coming back to me. And you take care, sir.
1: 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Kilo 4 Whiskey Delta Foxtrot clear and sunny.

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0: weather's a bit up and down at the moment, but it's a bit of sun and the wind's not blowing, so that's a blessing.
1: Yeah, very good. It's about 5 p.m. here, local time. The sun is just starting to go down a little. It usually goes down totally around 7 p.m. And it's a very nice, warm, sunny day today. I'm sitting by the pool, actually. And it's just a beautiful extended summer. The summer here goes, like, all year, which is very nice as far as I'm concerned. So, back to you from K2AP.
0: And VK3JD. Yeah, fine, Joe. Yeah, summertime's lovely. I like the warmth myself. We just came back from Vietnam. We've been there lots and lots of times. I think that was our 15th trip into Vietnam. And lovely warm-up. It gets very, very hot up there, of course, but it's nice. I like the sun. I like the summer months. I just like the winter immensely, Joe. Over.
1: Yeah, well, I don't know how winter is where you are, John, but where it is, well, I'm originally from New York, and last winter we had 29 inches of snow and numerous days below zero, so Fahrenheit, so not my kind of weather. Anyway, yeah, I am not a winter person at all.
0: Yeah, well, we're rather fortunate. Our weather is very, very similar to Los Angeles. Very, very similar weather pattern. And we don't have snow, which is a blessing. I dislike that immensely. I've done enough hunting up in Montana and Wyoming, South Dakota, in the fall and wintertime, and something I don't enjoy.
1: Yeah, and me too. I definitely agree with that. But I was going to say, we just had a hurricane a while ago. It just hit the northern part of Florida and then across up the coast going north. So we missed it almost completely, but it was pretty bad for a lot of people. It was Hurricane Isaias, and it was not a very pleasant experience for a lot of people. A lot of damage, I think 6 deaths, and a very, very severe hurricane. I believe it was Category 1 at one point.
0: Yeah, I saw that on the news down here. It was pretty nasty stuff. Yeah, you count your blessings that it bypassed you. There's no doubt about that, Joe. And that must be an old call, UL K2 Alpha Papa. I had a friend of mine now, K2 X-ray, he's now Silent Key. He came from New Jersey, so I just linked the two together there, Joe, over.
1: Yeah, well, I've been playing radio for well over 60 years, but this was somebody else's call before. It was a New Jersey call. I think until 1930 or 1940 or something like that, a man named Francis Uthelman had the call before me, and then it was reallocated into the pool, and I was able to get it in the early, last century, around 1990, I switched over from to what we call a vanity call, from instead of having my government-issued call, I was allowed to select a call, so I picked Kilo 2 Alpha Papa.
0: A deceased. He came from New Jersey, too, and he moved eventually, when he retired, he moved to Floyd in Virginia, a lovely part of the world. I've been to Floyd a couple of times, and stayed with him there, and he'd stay with us here. And Floyd's lovely. Just one set of traffic lights, but it does get cold there also, and that's what I don't like. All right, sir, I better not tie it up there, Joe. It's a pleasure to talk to you. I've got a few chores. I've got to go and see the doctor this morning for a checkup. So you must be getting up there in years, too. I'm 87 in about 6 weeks, so I'm hanging in there, Joe. Over.

0: Congratulations. That's great. You got that far. And hope you do well with your medical checkup. I'm age here is 74, but I feel like I'm 90, so especially when I try to walk anywhere. But yes, it doesn't, age doesn't do well for any of us, I guess. But anyway, real pleasure meeting you, John. Enjoy your day, and hopefully we'll talk again sometime. 7-3 and all the best from K2AP, Winter Haven, Florida.
1: Yes, they say, Joe, it's our golden years. Well, I tend to don't believe that. You're certainly right. My legs aren't that great either, so it's a real SAV. 73, Joe, a pleasure to talk to you, sir. VK3JD, signing and going clear. Good morning from Melbourne.

0: November 4, Victor Echo Tango. Signal report, please, from Blairsville, Georgia.
1: November 4 station, this is Kilo 2 Alpha Papa. You have a very nice signal, good audio, sounds good to me.
0: Roger that. What's your location?
1: Location here is Winter Haven, Florida, Central Florida.

0: right on the Georgia-North Carolina border. Anyway, my name is Mike, N4VET, and 70 degrees to you, sir, and I'm clear.
1: Hi, 73 Mike. Nice meeting you, and enjoy that beautiful Georgia weather. This is K2AP. I hope you're clear also.

0: KC4PLF. This is K2AP in Winter Haven. How are you today?
1: Boy, what a nice day. Weather's really, really good. Just sitting on my deck. Thought I'd go on air and see who's out there, but no, life is good here. Over.
0: Yes, I'm doing the exact same thing. I'm sitting by the pool, which is very inviting. It's 87 degrees, and the sun has just started to go down. Nice shadows. Beautiful, beautiful day. Name here is Joe, Juliet Oscar Echo. Back to you.
1: Nice to meet you, Joe. I'm John in Seminole Heights, which is a neighborhood a little bit north of Tampa. It's one of the older neighborhoods here, but no, it's perfect weather. Gonna end the long weekend and get back to work, I guess.
0: Yeah, that's for sure. Beautiful weekend, though. We just moved here 3 years ago from the Tampa area, from Temple Terrace. So I'm pretty familiar with Tampa. I like it a lot, too. There's a lot of very nice things there. I particularly like the Florida Aquarium over there. It's a beautiful place. There's a lot of good things to see there.
1: Roger, roger. Yeah, I've been down here about 20 years. I'm stationed at McGill Air Force Base, and I'll be hanging it up here in a couple of years, and no complaints about Tampa. Say, I do have a question. I can hear you on my transceiver. I'm tuned in at 439.850, but can't seem to hit the repeater using my radio, other than I'm talking through the Echolink app. Which repeater do you use?
0: Oh, I have a node right in my house here because the repeater W2ECR is in Orlando, but I can only hit it on a good day. And, you know, even that is scratchy from where I am because I'm pretty far away from it. So there's really no ECR repeater, at least that I know of, that I could hit over here, so I put my own node.
1: I think I'll end up doing that myself. Now, this radio I have is not a digital radio. I did buy my first digital HT, and I'm trying to get that set up to work some more of the digital stuff, but yeah, I'm on the EagleNet. I can hear you fine over the radio, but just no joy transmitting.
0: Yeah, this is an analog radio as well. I'm going into an All-Star node, and the ECR has the East Coast Reflector has a digital bridge, so you can come in with all kinds of different things. I've even come in with DMR, and that works. Everything works with the ECR. So the easiest thing to do, though, is the All-Star. It takes less than a half hour to build the node from scratch, and, doesn't cost that much money. I think I'm guessing about $120, maybe $130 for all the parts, and like I said, about a half hour to put it together.
1: Roger. Yeah, I appreciate that. That's what I think I'm going to end up doing, just to branch out a little bit, because you never know when there's internet problems. Over.
2: This is November 4, Victor Echo Tango. I love my node because it was plug and play right out of the box. I got it from the name of it's All Node Plus. Anyway, I got it online. It was now they're not cheap. It was $350, but like I said, it's plug and play. And I'm talking from the mountains of North Georgia into a 5-watt handheld, and apparently you're hearing me fine.
0: Yeah, this is K2AP. Very nice, yeah. Well, mine is plug and pray. Once you put it together, you pray that it'll work when you plug it in. But it did. So I've built 3 or 4 of them already. And, yeah, whatever works for you is good. But it's nice having your own node because, first of all, you know, you're not intruding on anyone. And it's also, although we're intruding on the East Coast Reflector anyway, but... you know, to me it's easier, too. I can walk around the house. I can go around anywhere I want to be. I don't have to worry. I'm running 1 watt right now, the lowest power that my $24 HT can run. So let me pass the pack over to John, and then you can pass it over to the breaking station. This is K2AP.
1: Roger, roger. Copy all. No, that's good. Good information. I think that's the route I'm going to take. I've got a lot of trees around my property, and sometimes line of sight to the next repeater is no good. Now, the radio, the digital radio I did get is a DMR, but I figure if I can hit a repeater because of these bridges, because this is the All-Star Hub, it doesn't really matter. So, no, I'm learning as I go, but it's all good to talk to guys like you. Over.

0: Breaking Station, I didn't get your name. Do you want to be in the group here or what? I guess not, Sean. Okay, real good. Anyway, that's that story. But, yeah, to me it's easier. I built there was something wrong with it, and I had trouble with that. But the other two that I built, I just knocked them together right away, no problem at all. The first one, the RF node, which is a Shari Pi hat, the node was defective, the device was defective. So when you're trying to figure out what you're doing and the thing doesn't work on top of it, it did kind of, it took me a while to realize that I wasn't doing something wrong, that no matter what I did, it wasn't going to work. But after that, you know, I finally figured everything out. So back over to you, John, from K2AP.
1: KQAP, Roger, copy all. Yeah, I have a, I got a little Raspberry Pi. I think it's the version 5 for the Shack, and I've seen some of the connectivity with that. One thing I don't have for this particular rig is a Wi-Fi or / Bluetooth connector for, because I'm looking on my iPad now, but I can't talk, or I have no signal from the radio to the computer. I guess I'd have to hardwire something. But I'll try the Raspberry Pi.
0: Yeah, well, if you have a Pi 5, that's kind of overkill, but yeah, it'll definitely work. I have three Raspberry Pi 3Bs. One is really old. I use that one for a radioless node with a, I think it's LC or something like that, 818 unit. And it sounds great. It would sound great because it's just a microphone into a unit from AllScan. And then the other ones use the Shari Pi hats. But yeah, you have no problem at all with the Raspberry Pi 5. What I do though is I have a cooling fan on the whole thing, because the Shari Pi hat really gets hot, and with the cooling fan, it's nice and cool the whole time. So, you know, prolongs the life of it. You know, it works better for a longer time. Back to you, John, from K2AP.
1: KQAP, Roger, Roger. This is KQ4TLF for ID. Yeah, just learning the Raspberry Pi, trying to get back into the, you know, the operating system using the Raspberry Pi. But I do have a DigiLink, a little dongle that I might try to revisit that, because it's all about, you know, being able to pack up and go and have something that you're not lugging everything around with. But, you know, it's a brave new world out there, I guess.
0: Yeah, well, I don't pack up and go with it. It stays here. You know, it's been in the same position forever. But when I'm mobile, I use QSO1, which is it's a free program on my Android phone. It works fantastic. It does DMR, it does Echo Link, it does All Star Link, everything. Fantastic little program. So that's what I use.

0: No, that sounds good. I did get a couple books that I'm plowing through on both digital, and it was a good book I got. I need to dig it out. It was Using Raspberry Pi to Support Ham Radio Operations, and it was pretty comprehensive book. And as I learn more, it will make more sense to me. But I got nothing but time, so I'm looking forward to increasing my activity in the hobby prior to my final retirement. And this looks like a good hobby. Keep me off the streets. Over.
1: Yeah, I've been doing this for well over 60 years, so I'm kind of hooked on it, you might say, yeah. But you don't have to know much about, I mean, you can get into it, it's a lot of fun, but you don't really need to know much about the Raspberry Pi. If you go onto the All-Star link, they have step-by-step instructions, and you pretty much take all the defaults. I think I had to make one setting, I had to lower the audio because the DTMF didn't work. And I had to change just one other thing in customizing the node for my particular Shari Pi hat. And that was it. So I think there's two changes that I had to make. Everything else was just stock, taken as default. You know, you just burn an image onto a SD card, pop the SD card in, snap everything together, and connect to the Raspberry, to the Shari Pi hat, tell it what frequency you want to be on, and you're done. That's it. Like I said, it's about a half hour from start to finish. Anyway, I'm going to say 73 because I don't want to hold up the repeater. And also, the sun, I'm sitting in the pool, but the sun is coming down directly in my eyes. I can't even see anything right now. So I'm going to go in the house. Anyway, John, it's been a pleasure. And enjoy the rest of your evening. This is K2AP. I'll be clear on your final.
0: K2AP, this is KQ4TOF. Hey, Noel, great talking to you. I learned a lot, and I've been taking some notes. Look forward to QSO at some other point. I'm about ready to do the same thing. I think supper's going to be ready soon. So you have a good rest of your week, and look forward to chatting again. This is KQ4TOF, 73 all.

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Hurricane Isaias is headed for the Florida Panhandle and up into Alabama, Mississippi, and Tennessee, bringing heavy rain to much of the southeast. Landfall is anticipated late Friday night into Saturday morning, according to the National Hurricane Center. ARRL North Florida Section Emergency Coordinator Ark Timms, W4CPD, asks all amateurs to please give priority to any nets or emergency traffic related to this storm. HF frequencies planned for net use include 3750 or 3985 kHz lower sideband on 75 meters, 7240 or 7290 LSB on 40 meters, as well as 14300, 18160, and 21360 kHz USB if needed. In addition, the Hurricane Watch Net, which activated this morning, was up on both 14325 kHz and 7268 kHz due to propagation conditions. Also follow the VOIP Hurricane Net and WX4 NHC.

And I was just going to comment how the reflector sounded like it was running like a well-oiled machine. No hiccups or quirks. And then my guess, an Echolink user forgot to unkey. N0MSS, mobile monitoring.

0: Didn't quite catch the call there. N0MSS here, Mobile. Name is Ross in North Dakota. What have I got there?
1: North Dakota. All right, you got KC3, Zulu, Whiskey, Yankee. You got Jesse, like Jesse James. I'm down here probably 20 miles east of Toledo, rolling down the road in my semi-truck.
0: Copy that. So rolling down the road by Toledo. Must have a few trees by the road there. There's a little picket fencing in and out maybe, but I'm just kind of guessing. Highways are like maybe Wisconsin, Minnesota, with all them trees. Out here in North Dakota, we have a lot of wide open spaces where there are no trees. But anyway, otherwise, coming in good. What's the destination? Rough copy for me that time. I didn't catch much of it at all. Lots of static, so maybe you're at the end of your rope there. I don't know if you're going away from Toledo or towards it. But anyhow, yeah, that was pretty staticky. I did hear you say something about Western North Dakota. I don't know if you said you were there for a while or what, but that's where I grew up, and now I'm in Eastern North Dakota.
1: How am I coming in now?
0: That was a lot better. Were you on 5 before or what?
1: No, sir. I was at 15 watts before, so I put it up to 50 watts. Yeah.
0: Yeah, that helped quite a bit. So did you say you were from North Dakota, or you've been out there a few times?
1: I've been up there a bunch of times. I haul a lot of metal extrusions from a company called Conier, what they use for commercial doors and windows. So, you know, if you've been to an AutoZone, for example, those doors and windows, that's from Conier usually. I've been to Fargo a bunch of times. One time I got to go to Montana, so I went all the way out. Yeah, you got some badlands out there in western North Dakota, so I mean, it's kind of some hills, right?
0: Kind of some hills and lots of valleys. It's kind of like the mini Grand Canyon, if you want to look at it that way. But, yeah, I grew up just on the edge of the breaks here, was what they call it, 12 miles from the edge.
1: Yeah.

0: One time I got to go to Montana, so I went all the way out. Yeah, you got some badlands out there in western North Dakota, so it's kind of some hills, right?
1: Kind of some hills and lots of valleys. It's kind of like the mini Grand Canyon, if you want to look at it that way. But, yeah, I grew up just on the edge of the breaks here is what they call it, 12 miles from the edge. And 12 miles north of me was the Little Missouri River, and which is basically a lake in that area. And it was a lot of fun growing up there. I did a lot of fishing and stuff down on the lake, boating, whatnot. Worked there when I, in my high school years, so. Yeah, it was driving on flat ground with a few rolling hills, and all of a sudden you drop off and you drop down 400 or 500 feet and down to the bottom. So that was pretty neat.
0: Yeah, Roger. It was my first time out there. That was 2021. Yeah, it was pretty cool, that little drop in elevation there. And, the ride all the way out to Shelby, Montana was pretty uneventful. Although Montana had more rolling little rolling hills than what I thought it would have had, right?
1: Right. West of Bismarck, well, there's a few hills east of Bismarck, too, but when you get west of Bismarck, there's quite a few of the ups and downs and rolling hills. And yeah, Montana, they just get a little bigger, especially the further west you go. And so when you were in the Medora area, I suppose, west of Dickinson, going out there to Montana, you saw the valleys, the canyons, the Badlands area. And that definitely extends north and east of there. It doesn't go all the way up to Williston. It probably goes three-quarters of the way up that way, the Little Missouri Park and the Big Missouri Park. And eastward, it goes probably, there's part of it goes about halfway over to Bismarck, especially up along the Missouri River, Lake Skokowea area. You kind of see the same thing right at the edge of the river or the lake. But, yeah, there's a lot of nice terrain out there to look at and scenery and the buttes and the clay bluffs and things like that.
0: Up there, I think he said they had like 4 or 5 or 6,000 acres, something like that. Yeah, there wasn't much to do up there, but you know, yeah, party maybe. I believe that was probably in 2020 or maybe 2019, the first time I ever went to North Dakota. And I remember it was during the winter time, and it was 0 degrees out. And as I'm coming up on the North Dakota border in Missouri, or Minnesota, I'm sorry, they were patching potholes on the interstate. I'm like, they don't do that in Pennsylvania.
1: I just got a phone call here, so I'm going to have to let you go. But thanks for riding along. And I'm in my driveway. Not you, Valley. I just got a phone call, so anyway, thanks for riding along with me. Like I said, I'm in my driveway. Maybe I'll catch you on the radio again another day. 73 from N0MSS.
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0: Hey, how you doing this afternoon?
1: Doing pretty good. Just on my way to marching band practice, and this is my first real-world test of my homemade mag mount whip.
0: Sounds like it's working pretty good, man.
1: Yeah, I had a base and then it's a coat hanger wire I measured out to be resonant on 2 meter and 70 centimeter, just essentially soldered up to it.
0: Yeah, I was talking to you yesterday when you finished it up. Sounds like it's doing the job, man.
1: Yeah, I've tested on one car if it'll guillotine it if I slam the door on it, but I have not tested on this car, so I'm just running it through the window right now.

0: Well, it's doing the job, so that's pretty cool. I've only built a couple wire antennas for, like, dipoles and things like that. I've never built a mobile. But, yeah, that's pretty cool. I got a bunch of old antennas laying around. I'm sure I could repurpose one, but I really don't need it. But that was a great idea. Worked pretty good.
1: Yeah, Roger. I am at my destination now, so I'm unfortunately have to say 73 to you, and this is Kilo Foxtrot 8, Golf Tango Kilo, KF8GTK, and I'll be clear on your final.
0: Hi, man. Nice talking to you. Have a good evening. It's KE8YMM. I'm clear.

0: 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Listening.
1: KE2JCW. You're coming in good over here in Georgia, sir. KQ4 while I am.
0: Well, good evening. I was on here earlier listening to you this morning when you were, I believe, with your daughter going to pick up a load of beer or Red Bull or something, and I'm on my way home now. I'm on Long Island, New York, and I just thought I'd throw my call sign out there and see if anybody was listening.
1: Yes, sir. There's always people listening. Don't mean you can always get them to talk, but somebody's always listening there. Go ahead, sir. And yes, sir, we did pick it up, and we got home probably about 30 minutes ago, and have to deliver it over to Huntsville, Alabama in the morning.
0: Okay, well, I'm sure that your day... Well, I hope your day was as enjoyable as mine. I drove out to the North Fork of Long Island and played a round of golf, and now I'm on my way home.
1: Well, did you have a good score on your golf game?
0: Yes, sir, I did. I am the clubhouse leader right now. It's a very casual group of retirees. It's a good day. It's a beautiful day here on Long Island.
1: Yes, sir. What you're saying is you got bragging rights this week. Is that right?
0: Well, just for today, anyway.

0: Well, it was a pleasure speaking to you, and I enjoy listening to you and everybody else here on the East Coast Reflector. I am a brand new ham operator, and I enjoy this hobby very, very much, almost as much as golf.
1: Well, that's pretty good, sir. I'm sorry my wife distracted me by telling me something here. She's not able to drive, and she wants to go down to our local Dollar General. She's had shoulder surgery, so she can't drive for this coming Thursday. She'll have to wait 3 more weeks before she can drive. So, anyway, tell me your call sign one more time, please, sir.
0: This is Kilo Echo 2, Juliet Charlie Whiskey.
1: KE2JCW. Yes, sir. Got you. Well, I'm Joe over here. And, hey, thanks for talking with me for a few minutes. And, yeah, I've got to here down to the driver to the store. She needs something that I'm not able to get for her, so I have to carry it down there. Anyway, good talking to you, sir. Have a great day out that way. If you're going to play again on Wednesday, I hope you have a good dry day, and I hope you win again. Over.
0: Thank you, sir. It's a pleasure speaking to you tonight. Good evening, and 73.
1: All right, KE2JCW, I'm going to log you on the QRZ book and confirm it, or I'm going to log you anyway if you use that. I appreciate that. And, yes, sir, my honor to talk to you. My pleasure, sir. Anyway, this is Joe in Georgia, KQ4YYN, and I'll be clear and monitoring on the way to the store. Have a good day, sir. Be safe out there.

0: Hello there. This is Dean, Delta Echo Alpha November, Long Island, New York. Where are you located, sir?
1: Alpha November. I'm in Northern Jamaica Space, New York.
0: Ah, nice. I just got home from work a little while ago, and I just figured I'd reach out and see what was happening on the reflector. How are you doing this evening?

0: It can be very busy, and it can be very challenging in a good way. So sometimes when I come home, my brain is done working. Oh, what do?
1: I'm retired. My new job is going to doctors.
0: Retirement is good. Like my brother-in-law always says, the worst thing about retiring is no more paid vacations.
1: That's right. Your new job is going to doctors year-round.
0: I understand. Hope everything is okay with that. I'm at that age where I'm kind of doing the same thing right now, so I'm with you. I get it, but I hope all is well. And back to you.
1: We'll know sooner or later.
0: I hope whatever it is works out well. And I'm going to go and have some dinner now. I just wanted to reach out to someone and say good evening. It was nice to talk to you. I'm going to head off, and I hope you have a good evening. It was nice to make contact with you. This is KE2ICJ, and I'm going to be signing off on your final.
1: Copy IDJ. This is KE2VEN on his side.
2: KE2IPJ, this is KE2JCW, also Long Island. I know you're signing off, but just wanted to say hello. I'm in the East Northport area.
0: Oh, I'm still here, KE2IPJ. I'm right over by you. I'm in Comac, not far at all from where you are.
2: Well, then you know that I am northbound on the Sunken Meadow, about to get off of Pulaski Road.
0: Nice. I've worked on Pulaski Road for a medical imaging place part-time, and I'm from the area. I'm just south of Jericho Turnpike.
2: And I am north of Jericho Turnpike, south of 25A, between Longfield.
0: Sure, I know where that is. I go up to Longfield sometimes, the pizza place, Filetto's, if you're familiar.
2: Yes, and... good, and give Amore a chance in the parking lot.
0: Nice. I moved here about 8 years ago. I grew up actually in Lynbrook, and then I came out this way, and I love it out here. It's great. It's a great town, great area, lots to do around here. Not too congested, but still not too far from everything. It's good.
2: Agreed. I grew up on the North Shore of Long Island in... I moved here in 1997. And, yes, it's very, very nice place to live. I will let you go. I know you work all day. And I will say goodnight on your final, 73.
0: Thank you. Yes, it was great talking to you. My wife's got dinner on the table now, so I'm going to head out. But nice to make your acquaintance. Hope to speak to you soon. And this is KE2IBJ signing off. Have a great evening.
2: This is Kilo Echo 2 JCW signing off.

0: I think I lost you, but I'm still here if you are. KE2IPJ.
1: Yeah, I guess we dropped mid-transmission. I was just saying I had an early and very busy day, and it's telling on me now.
0: Sorry, I had a little trouble hearing that last transmission. One more time, please.
1: I was just saying I had a long day. How about you?
0: Oh yeah, long day for me too. Long day at work. I do medical imaging. I love my job. But

0: 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Anyone there?
1: KO6 MZO, Stockton, California, on Echo Link. Got you 5 and 9 there, loud and clear.
0: Again, this is Mike here, normally out of San Jose more, just doing a little road trip here to Santa Cruz. Nice. But anyway, right back up to this Frisco. But anyway, hey, have a good one. Nice to meet you.
1: Roger that. KO6 MZO, Cecilio in Stockton. I am clear and monitoring.

0: Okay, all I heard was my call sign. Who's calling?
1: John, this is Joe in Georgia. YYN, over.
0: Oh, how could I have missed that? Hey, Joseph, how are you?
1: I am good. I heard you holler, well, calling out, but nobody would talk with you, so I'm not going to let you go unanswered if I can help it, though.
0: Such a pal.
1: Yes, sir. Did you enjoy the holiday today?
0: Well, since nothing changed for me, I guess so. My wife had to work just like every day. And if I was working, I'd have to work. Can't wait to get back on the job. But no, our company did not take today off.

0: My company I drive for didn't take the day off either. Went and picked up a load of Corona and some Modelo and all that going over to Huntsville, Alabama tomorrow.
1: Well, just don't get the temptation to open up one of those bottles on the way, okay?
0: No, sir. I quit drinking about 40 years ago, John.
1: Well, I mean, I was talking about drinking and driving, not drinking. It's okay to have a cold one in your downtime.
0: No, I used to carry people home from the restaurants and the clubs at night and so forth like that to make sure they didn't drink and drive. So that's what I spent the majority of my... I think I cut out. That's what I spent the majority of my adult working life doing, is getting people home safely from the clubs and restaurants.
1: Well, you're a good man, Charlie Brown. And hats off to you for that. I was never a taxi driver, so I never actually had the opportunity. But if the occasion rose up, I would have done it. You know, being a designated driver and so forth. Now, I was on the other end of the pole as someone who needed to get driven home. But that was an experience.
0: Yes, sir. I've picked up some very famous people. Some very, very, very wealthy people. And I've picked up some very, very, very poor people. But good Lord saw fit that I got them all home safely. He got me home safely. There were some nights that I didn't know. I was so tired. I was doing all I could do to stay awake, and still the good Lord had to hold the wheel to get me home.
1: What was that strange jingle noise during the middle of your transmission?

0: John, I'm going to let you go. I lost connection when I left home. It took me a minute to get reconnected. But, hey, have a good evening out there. We'll talk later. Good Lord willing. Oh, look at that. Oh, that's a tiny sliver of a moon that we see coming up over here over the trees. Hey, good evening to you. It's 7OKN, KQ4, while I'm in. I'll be clear and monitoring.
1: Okay, Joe. Drive carefully. 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
0: Thank you for that. That'll be all, sir. I'll take a listen on the side. I got some polishing up to do. KB0GUF73. Thanks.
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0: 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I don't know if you can hear it or not.
1: Yeah, I can. Oh, it's calling me, over.

0: You had to put me the frequency thing, mate. I want it down, so I'll pick you up.
1: Okay, mate. Yeah, well, it's 145-23750, but you might be able to hear it. I've got a good coverage that way.
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1: I don't know if Alan, the other Alan's calling on here or not. I'm getting cross wires, I think. I'll just give this frequency and then I'll shut up and then you might be able to get through, Alan. Hang on. It's 145.23750 and it has a 94.8 Hz tone. So 145.23750, over.
0: Yeah, right. 145.23750 and 98 Hz. All right, I'm floating here. So, I had to put the tone on this.
1: 94.8, you know, like OV, like the repeaters in the Peterborough area, like where I am, 94.8 over.
0: Yeah, right, 94.8, yeah, right. I'll do it in a minute, mate.
1: Yeah, no worries. Then we'll put it over to the other Alan. I didn't hear anybody call you on here, Alan. I don't know. We all cleared to make a cup of tea, so it may have been Tom, or I don't know. But as far as I know, I think we've all gone for a cup of tea, mate. I've got the hand held, and yeah.

0: va bene, okay, couple of things, Adam. I'm gonna turn in now. Cheers for now, catch you later. G0SCK.
1: Yeah, no, I'll catch you tomorrow. All the best, mate. See you, babe.